0: Labor's offering covers those who have finished study, didn't get a fees-free year, and stay in New Zealand for 3 years post-study. That also wipe debt under $2,000. Greens co-leader Marama Davidson says they agree it's important for Kiwis to want to stay here.
1: We support moves to make life better for students. So in principle, we support this.
0: ACT's leader has taken a jab at opposition pledges of structural reform for supermarkets. David Seymour says having a one-stop consenting shop for grocery consents and liquor licences will encourage overseas retailers. The party also wants more overseas food labels allowed. National and NZ First want to break up foodstuffs and Labor to divvy up sellers' wholesale and retail arms. Seymour took a swing at the Greens, aiming to keep prices down with a state-owned supermarket.
2: Now, in their defence, they point out that it's okay because the government already owns an airline, as if that example helps their argument.
0: Christchurch's Liquorland Prebbleton's licence has been suspended for 4 days after selling alcohol to a woman, later convicted of drink driving at more than twice the legal limit. Open Justice reports the woman was seen stumbling into the store in August last year, where manager Jeremy Bars sold her a cider six-pack. CCTV shows her dropping the box in the car park and struggling to start her car. And Bars took the alcohol and her keys. A member of the public called police and she was later convicted of drink driving. Judge Robert Speer has suspended Bars' manager's certificate for 6 weeks. Fonterra's investing $1 billion in the South Island, expanding processing over the next 3 years. Business Desk reports Fonterra's total annual capital spending is expected to reach between $1.3 and $1.6 billion over that period. Chief Executive Richard Allen says the investment will grow its advanced protein production and improve water and emissions performance.
3: These projects position the cooperative to respond to changes in how people want to consume dairy, with a growing focus on sustainably produced, protein-rich and nutrient-dense food.
0: Uncertainty on whether foreign actors are involved in suspicious activity near a UK RAF base used by US forces to attack Iran. Five men have been arrested under the Explosives Act and on suspicion of preparing terrorist action after three vans were spotted heading to Fairford base overnight. Michigan University counter-terrorism professor Javed Ali told the BBC it's not clear if these men were homegrown extremists or if another state is backing them.
4: We have seen foreign actors engage in lethal attacks on British soil, so it wouldn't be the first time if the story comes out that it is Russia or it is Iran.
0: Forestry and conservation groups are partnering to protect thousands of hectares of Hawke's Bay native forest in a $2 million alliance. Forest Life Force Restoration Trust and forestry company Kaingaroa Tipu will expand predator controls to cover nearly 90% of the 11,000 hectare site. Research and monitoring of native species will increase, so too will Kiwi restoration projects.
5: And to News Talk ZB Sport, good afternoon. Newcastle hooker Phoenix Crossland has been referred straight to the NRL judiciary for the hip drop tackle, for which he was sent off in their preliminary final win over Penrith. The tackle from the Kiwis representative broke the left leg of Panthers halfback Nathan Cleary. The Knights are preparing for Sunday's grand final against the Roosters. NRL coverage with Pit Stop. Get a free warrant to fitness check with every easy service. To golf and hail to the chief. One man is apparently responsible more than any other for the United States come from behind 17-13 President's Cup victory over the Internationals in Chicago. American captain Brant Snedeker says that's the 47th US president himself who was in attendance.
6: One last shout out, Donald Trump, President Trump. He told me I was going to bring some energy today for you guys. You guys need it. And I told him if we did this, he gets all the credit. So thank you, President Trump.
5: Ryan Fox lost his match 2-1 to Xander Schauffele. 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Bowden Barrett's in line for play for Taranaki for the first time in 6 years when they face winless Wellington in New Plymouth on Sunday afternoon. The bulk of the players released also played over the weekend, although the Amber and Blacks won't be able to call on Josh Law this time, who impressed in their win over Hawke's Bay yesterday. Sam Darry also returns for Canterbury as they face Manawatū. The All Blacks squad to face the Wallabies.

0: In the two Bledisloe Cup tests will be announced tomorrow afternoon. And the Philadelphia Phillies and Houston Astros have confirmed the final two available playoff spots on Major League Baseball's last day of their regular season. I'm Elliot Smith. That's News Talk ZB News and Sport with My Food Bag. One less thing to think about. Dinner's sorted. It's 1:05. Matt Heath and Tyler Adams are next.
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2: 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And to Papanui Road, the usual heavy patches both ways between Rugby Street and Heaton. Southbound also a heavy patch between Chapter Street and Innes Road. And moderate to heavy patches on Main North Road between Harewood and Sawyer's Arms. Brougham Street, just moderate to heavy patches as well both ways between Barrington and Waltham. Buying or renting, get a heli forklift from centralgroup.co.nz. Time saver traffic.
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2: Weather Watch 24/7, the Met Service forecast for Christchurch for the rest of today, partly cloudy with the chance of a shower until this evening. Westerly breezes dropping down to a low of 3 degrees tonight. Tomorrow fine with westerlies turning a lighter easterly for a time in the afternoon and evening. Tomorrow's high 17 degrees, a low of 6 tomorrow night. Wednesday cloud clearing and becoming fine early morning. Northeasterlies for a time in the afternoon and evening. Wednesday's high 15. Thursday fine, light winds and high of 20. And Friday fine, but becoming cloudy in the evening with light winds and a high of 23.
1: 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Matt Heath and Tyler Adams Afternoons. 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
3: G'day to you. Welcome into Monday's show, 1:06. Great to have your company. Matt Heath, hello.
4: G'day, Tyler Adams. G'day, everyone. 0800 8010 80 is our number. I went to a great movie on Friday night.
3: Oh, yes? Tell me more.
4: Resident Evil.
3: Oh, yes.
4: Yes.
3: How was it?
4: It was so good. The Zach Krieger Resident Evil.
3: Mm-hmm.
4: So, you know, there's been lots and lots of Resident Evil movies, but this is a reboot. And it's so true to the game. So if you love the games, especially 2 and 4, I'd say, in this movie, then you'd love it. It's so good. And it just follows one guy, Austin Abrams, who was also in Zach Krieger's last movie, Weapons, which is a fantastic movie.
3: Brilliant movie, yeah.
4: Just follows him just going through a terrible time for 90 minutes. Just horrible. Horrible zombie time. And it's so intense. It's funny, though.
3: Mm-hmm.
4: It's funny, but it's intense.
3: Yeah. I'm fizzed up for it. Resident Evil 2, that was a game I played a lot as a kid.
4: Yeah, it's got some of that vibe in there. It's kind of a love letter to the video games. Because for the longest time when they were making video game movies, they were kind of the directors. They'd bring people in that would be kind of embarrassed they're making a video game movie.
3: Yeah.
4: But now they're making true to the video games. So the fans of the games love it.
3: Good.
4: As well as other people, you know?
3: Yeah, yeah.
4: And this is so true for this case. It's just so incredibly relentless, this movie.
3: Oh, I'm fizzed up.
4: At the end of it, Tracy and I looked at each other and we were just like, oh my gosh. And just walking back to the car. And you know, like when you've seen a really good horror movie where you feel kind of weird driving your car out of the car park because
3: yes.
4: You still kind of think that a zombie's going to attack you?
3: You
4: feel like you're still in the movie?
3: When you're dazed a little bit, yeah.
4: Yeah.
3: That is a good sign. So, oh, mate, I'm excited.
4: Yeah.
3: Yeah.
4: No, that's good. That was, it's a good movie.
3: Go check it out. Resident Evil, it is in cinemas right now.
4: Horrible.
3: High praise from Matt Heath. I'm looking forward to that. Right, let's get into this one. So Labor kicked off its election campaign over the weekend with a promise over student loan debt. So they're promising to write off 10% of student loan debt for eligible borrowers who have finished studying, missed out on the fees free, and are still repaying their loans with debts of $2,000 or less wiped out entirely. Tertiary spokesman for Labor, Shannon Halbert, he was on with Ryan Bridge this morning trying to explain it. Have a listen.
5: There's two payments. The first payment, 10% off, is the 1st of April next year. Is that right?
6: That's correct. And that's 10% for people that have completed studies already and have a balance sitting on their loan.
5: Right.
6: The second group.
5: And that's, just staying with the first one. So anyone who's finished uni and has a balance to pay, on the 1st of April next year, they get 10% off. Do they have to be living in New Zealand, or can they just be in New Zealand on the first and get the payment, get the 10% off?
6: They have to meet the criteria under IRD, and be based in New

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1: 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Unless, of course, you're not a student. 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
2: That poll I alluded to just briefly, Queensland's where she's hot and handsome. Primary vote, 36. Who's coming second? Labor on 25. So I don't know what you do about that if you're Labor, and that's before you get to the Coalition, who are still on the team.
3: Every view from every angle. News Talk ZB.
4: It is 16 past one, so Labor is promising to write off 10% of student loan debt for borrowers who have finished studying. They missed out on the fees free and are still repaying their loans. They say debts of less than $2,000 will be wiped entirely.
5: What's the thing with that? Like if someone's borrowed, you know, $2,000 is still $2,000.
4: Mm.
5: Like, you buy, mate, let's say you go into Noel Leamy or something and buy a refrigerator, right? You've still borrowed $2,000.
4: It's a lot of money.
5: So just... Yeah. Saying nah and just wiping 2,000, what's the advantage in that? I don't understand that. Surely people that have borrowed 2,000 can pay back 2,000.
4: You would have thought so.
5: They've made a decision and they owe 2,000.
4: Yep.
5: Then they can handle paying back 2,000.
4: Yeah.
5: Well, why just lump that on the taxpayer?
4: I don't know. It's a good question, Matt Heath. I can't understand why they just say anyone with 2,000 or less, it's gone. Don't worry about it. Rather than the 10%, we'll chuck $200 off it.
5: That just to me seems really a cavalier with taxpayers' money, right?
4: Yeah.
5: So it's just 2,000. How many people? That's just 2,000 per person. Just wipe that off.
4: Mm.
5: That's fine.
4: Yeah.
5: You know? What about someone's 70-inch television? Just wipe that off.
4: Yeah, yeah, no probs.
5: It was only 2,000.
4: That taxpayer will cover that one. Yeah. 0800 80 1080 is the number to call. So how do you feel about this policy? And is this unnecessarily tilting the scales too far in favour of going to university? I'll just say, everybody I know who's still got a student loan and paying that off. I have my student loan, I've paid that off, and I felt this way as well. But not one of them feels that that is the government's responsibility. They knew the deal when they signed up for it, and I was lucky enough to get the interest free. So I knew that as well. That was, as you mentioned before, when Helen Clark and Labor bought that in. It was an election bribe. I think they almost admitted as much, and it got them over the line. But for me, that was a big boon. That was a big win for me as a student at the time. But once I got that, and Maeve, my partner, she's still paying off a big loan, I just don't think she looks at the government and says, this is your problem, I need some more money here to help me with this because this is unfair. She knows what she signed up for. She knew how much she was borrowing. And the problem with this sort of policy in my eyes is now that you've offered this wee sweetener, I just think maybe a lot more borrowers would say, hey, you know what? Yeah, the government can help me out a little bit more, where that wasn't the thinking before. For most people in New Zealand, I assume they know the debt they took on and it's their responsibility to pay back. If I'm wrong, tell me. 0800 80 1080.
5: And it's not like we're not generous with education in this country anyway. You get free education up until the end of high school, right?
4: Mm.
5: And then you go into tertiary education and between 75 and 80% of that is already paid for by the taxpayer before you even get your loan.
4: Yep.
5: And then that loan is interest-free and there's also no expectation that you'll do a degree that particularly helps the country.
4: Mm, spot on.
5: So pretty generous already.
4: Very generous. But tell us your thoughts on this. 9292 if you want to send a text. 0800 80 1080 is that number. Graham, your thoughts please.
6: Hello. I don't like the policy at all. I think it's just giving money away. Two, I think there's far too many going to university. We need more plumbers, electricians, etc. And three, I really feel sorry for those that have just paid off their student loan.
5: Yeah. Yeah. Yeah, I mean, that's the thing, isn't it? It's like,

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9: 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Political commentator Bridget Morton's back with us. 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
11: Very good afternoon to you, and we are talking about Labour's policy announced over the weekend. They're promising to write off 10% of student loan debt for borrowers who have finished study, missed out on fees free, and are still repaying their loans. And then they'll go a little bit further with those debts of 2,000 or less. They'll wipe those out entirely. So what do you say? 0800 80 10 80. Or do you think that things are tilted too far in favour of going to university as it is? 0800 80 10 80 is that number to call. And if you want to send a text, 9292 is that number. G'day, Karen.
12: Good afternoon, gentlemen. And listen, I became a teacher in the 70s. Yeah, I'm old. But we were bonded for 3 years when we finished. And therefore, we went from teachers' college to a rural school. And then we stayed there for 2 years. And then we came back into the city, and then we worked off our bond. Simple.
13: Right, so you came out of Teachers College, so that was part of going through Teachers College, was that you had to work within the New Zealand education system for 3 years.
12: That's correct. And if you didn't, you came back, people paid their bond back, when they were overseas, and then they started teaching again because you wanted to continue teaching, right? So as far as I'm concerned, we need to do something like that. Number two, a young friend of mine left school a few weeks ago and he has become a farrier, right?
13: Right.
12: And he has got an apprenticeship, he's independent, and he's earning his own money. He's got brilliant parents, outdoor parents, and that's his passion. So therefore, why hold? Why always believe that our children need to go to university?
13: Mm. Yeah, it's an interesting one there. I feel like there was a time when not enough people were going to university, but then they just went so hard on the idea that that was the only path for young people to I don't know, better themselves, that it's now sort of a just a given that you'll try and go to university. But that doesn't seem to be producing the people we need to fill the jobs we need in this country, does it, Karen?
12: No, not at all. I give the example, you know, Princess Diana got married, okay? And I used to say to my boys, there was a mechanic involved, there was a road worker, there was a dress designer, blah, blah, blah. And everybody has their niche. So why force everybody to go to university?
11: It's a good question, Karen. And I think a lot of more people are questioning that, you know, because that was what I was told by my career advisor in high school and my dad. I've mentioned this story before, but Dad's a Sparky, and he said, I don't want you boys working with your hands. So if you go to university, I'll buy you each a second-hand car. And he did buy that car, and that was a wee sweetener. But I look back now, and look, it's led me here, but that's not right for everybody. I mean, some of my brothers should have worked with their hands, you know what I mean? They were very good at it. Yeah, so whether that's starting to change now, Karen, or do you think, maybe it's getting worse. 0800 80 10 80 is that number to call.
12: Thank you for your time.
11: Thank you.
13: Thank you for your call. I've told this story before, but when I went to career advice at Logan Park High School, or Bogan Park High School, I said I want to be a rock star.
11: Mm-hmm.
13: And they said, that's not a very realistic aspiration.
11: And did you just give the middle finger and said, I'll show you?
13: No, I was just being honest. I want to be a rock star. I understood it wasn't a very... They said, what do you most want to do? And I said, I would love to play my guitar in a successful band.
11: And you got there.
13: Oh, it's true.
11: You got there for a time.
13: Yeah, well, it didn't make any money, though. Some.
11: Yeah, but you're a rock star for a time. 0800 80 10 80 is that number to call. So do you think things are too tilted in favour of pushing kids towards university? And what do you reckon about this Labour policy? Is this a win or a loss in your view? Tell us.
13: Certainly no one else needed to pay for me being a rock star.
11: Right, you know, time for headlines.
13: In terms of the taxpayer.
11: 29 plus one.
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6: With Your Ride, New Zealand's number one taxi app, download Your Ride today. Job numbers are rising, with filled jobs rising 0.2% last month year on year. Fastest in public and business administration and healthcare. They've dropped 2.8% in Northland, are falling again in Gisborne and flat in Taranaki. The Greens say they like Labor's election plan to slash 10% off student loan debts and write off smaller amounts because they're all for making students' life better. It says it'll announce their own plan in due course. Uncertainty whether foreign actors are involved after five men have been arrested in the UK under the Explosives Act on suspicion of terrorist plans near an RAF base used by US forces. A year's work has begun on Pahiatua's water network to deliver about 3 kilometres of new pipes. Forest Life Force Restoration Trust is pairing with forestry company Kaingaroa Tipu to expand predator protections for thousands of hectares of Hawke's Bay native forest. Telco out, hospital in. 6 operating theatres planned as part of Evolution Healthcare's $562 million Smales Farm expansion. Find out more at nzherald.co.nz. Back to Matt Heath and Tyler Adams.
7: Thank you very much, Raylene. We're talking about Labor's student loan policy. So they've promised on the 1st of April next year, New Zealand-based borrowers who have finished their study will have 10% off their student loan written off. There is also a 10% cut for people who stay. Current and future students who stay in New Zealand for 3 years after they finish study will also have 10% off their loan written off. And graduates who owe $2,000 or less after 3 years will have their remaining debt written off completely.
8: And it's interesting what the Greens are saying, that, you know, they support anything that makes students' lives easier, right?
7: Mm.
8: But that's forgetting every time you do that, you make someone else's life harder.
7: That's right.
8: And also potentially those students down the track in terms of the economy and the taxpayer. So it's not just as easy as saying we're making students' lives easier.
7: Mm.
8: There's obviously a cost to that, and that cost here for this policy is $583.4 million over 5 years.
7: Mm.
8: And if you go to Labor's site, it's already just a whole lot of free stuff. $20 public transport fare cap, free doctor's visits, free prescriptions, free maternity scans with Medicard, free cervical screening. There's just free. And that's all very well.
7: Mm.
8: Solar saver, all that stuff. But someone else has to pay for that, right?
7: That's right.
8: There's no such thing as free.
7: Mm. I think it's a tough ask for people looking at this particular policy. Say an engineer who's come out of university and they've got quite a big student loan, but they are doing very well now. Nothing against engineers. We need them. But an engineer who could be earning $250,000 a year then gets 10% knocked off their student loan from April next year. If you're a tradie or anybody else in New Zealand didn't go through university and you've got to help pay for that, is that fair?
8: Well, you didn't have to go to university. You did it to better your own life, right? You did it for yourself.
7: Yeah.
8: And if you're an engineer, it actually helps the country. But a lot of the degrees don't help anyone but yourself.
7: That's right.
8: Arguably, a lot of degrees, like the one I've got, didn't help anyone.
7: Mm-hmm. Yeah.
8: My degree in anthropology, because I like the Indiana Jones movies and wanted to be an archaeologist, that doesn't help anyone.
7: Cool degree, but whether it pushes New Zealand forward.
8: Yeah. This text says, what you guys are talking about

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3: It's

0: point to various figures and reports, and some of those are
1: highest unemployment indicators in 30 years. Are we really growing?
0: But just on the student loan interest, you know, I'm talking. We've got a conflict of interest here in my family. That my partner, she studied for 7 years to get a master's degree. Now she is in the workforce and she is slowly paying that off. Why is it right that we would get a massive chunk off her particular degree? How does that help the country move forward? That is great for us, but clearly it's a freebie that doesn't change the game for this country.
1: But personally, I would be more than willing to pay a bit more tax to help your sister or your daughter or your son, because I want them to have a degree and stay here. I want them to get ahead in life, you know. I don't want them to be in debt. They shouldn't be.
2: But the country's in debt, so you don't want students to be in debt and young people to be in debt to get their education, but you're happy for the country to be in debt.
1: But what I'm trying to say is that national... do you look at the stats of how much debt that we're in now, and National haven't done any better than Labor have done. In fact, they've done worse.
2: You know how much Labor borrowed, though, don't you?
1: Well, we had COVID, and every country in the world borrowed during COVID. Everybody printed money.
2: If you accept that we needed to borrow that money, and people might look into it and go, well, there was a lot of non-COVID spending in that money that they borrowed, but that's just the situation we're in. We had this COVID situation. We borrowed a whole lot of money to deal with it.
1: The
2: whole world did, but we can't just keep borrowing more on top of that, Lisa. Because
1: but what I'm trying to say is that you have to borrow money to run a country, and sometimes you have to borrow.
2: But you can't borrow forever. Like,
1: I
2: might want to borrow money to run my house, but I can't borrow it forever.
1: Yeah, but I mean, the thing is that obviously National doing something wrong, because they're not doing any better than Labor did with saving money, and I don't know where their money is going, but we're certainly not any better than when Labor was in.
2: Yeah, thank you, Lisa. We've got to go to an air break.
0: Yeah, good discussion, though, and thank you very much for your call. Always love hearing from you, Lisa. It is 7 minutes to two. Back in a few moments.
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0: News Talk ZB, it is 5 to 2. My text machine's broken on my side after that call with Lisa. We've had hundreds and hundreds of texts, and my one has actually frozen up. I don't know about yours, Matt Heath, but before it froze up, so many have come through. This one says, thanks, Lisa. That's why Labour will lose the election. I'll have a freebie and worry about paying it off later. Whereas this one says, go, Lisa. Very nicely said. Yes, it should be almost free education for anyone wanting to go to university. We need more of those sort of people.
2: The text says, yes, Lisa is right. National have borrowed too much as well. That doesn't mean we should borrow more. It's a problem for National and Labour. This text says, you right-wing a-holes need to shut up. Lisa is talking a lot of sense. There's nothing right-wing about saying that if you spend something, you have to get the money from somewhere.
0: Yeah.
2: That is not...
0: I think you get taught that pretty early in life, do you not?
2: I mean, I think Helen Clark would support that.
0: Mm-hmm. Yep, Michael Cullen. He was good with the book. Surely he knew that.
2: There is nothing right-wing about saying that you have to find the money that you spend from somewhere.
0: Yeah, Economics 101. Hey, we're going to carry this on after 2 o'clock because we've got full lines at the moment. But we want to hear from you. 0800 80 10 80. Your view on Labour's student loan policy. They want to cut 10% off the student loans of current and existing borrowers. Do you agree with that? Or do you push back against it? Tell us 9292 if you want to send a text message. Good tune to go out to the news. You're listening to Matt Heath and Tyler Adams. More in a minute.

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13: It's 2 o'clock. I'm Raylene Ramsey. Job numbers are rising, but some regions are still going backwards. Stats NZ data shows a 0.2% rise in filled jobs last month, year on year. Business reporter Michael Sergel has the numbers.
14: Roles continue to grow fastest in public administration, healthcare and business admin. They're also rising in most regions, including Southland, Canterbury, Otago, Waikato and even Auckland. But job numbers have dropped 2.8% in Northland, are falling again in Gisborne and remain flat in Taranaki.
13: ACT's leader is launching his party's supermarket reform package while taking a crack at other parties' proposals for cutting food costs. The party is campaigning on a one-stop consenting agency for new players, simplifying the multitude of government agencies. David Seymour claims National's plan to break up foodstuffs could erode confidence for anyone considering setting up.
15: It actually puts doubt into the very people we want to come and help us.
13: Labor's campaigning on splitting the two major players, retail and wholesale arms, and the Greens want state-owned supermarkets. Divided opinions among Wellington students on Labor's new loan debt policy. The party says if elected, it will trim 10% off debt for those who have finished study, didn't benefit from a fees-free year, and stayed afterwards in New Zealand for 3 years. Victoria University students are split on whether it'll keep them here.
16: It doesn't really cover why Kiwis are leaving and going overseas, which is primarily the cost of living and the lack of job opportunities.
17: I think it will definitely keep me in the country, 10% off a massive loan.
18: I think it's more about the travel and the like life experience. So I would say it's not like a big impact for me.
13: This summer's El Nino could quickly dry out farms. Farmers are being warned to get ahead of the curve. Spring is a critical planning period, many harvesting, sowing and planning before pastures dry out. NIWA says El Nino is often associated with dry conditions, but effects vary region to region and farm to farm. Federated Farmers Board member Mark Hooper says they're leveraging good seasons they've had so far.
19: As much as possible, people try and forward purchase imported feed. Prices will go up considerably. So the more you can lock in, the more confidence you can have going forward into a dry spell.
13: The Prime Minister says work's continuing on the LNG import terminal. Cabinet's agreed not to sign up a supplier this term, despite earlier saying it would this year. Newstalk ZB understands the delays after electricity gentailers have put up a proposal to run their own procurement process for the terminal. Chris Luxon says negotiations haven't stopped.
20: We've got ongoing commercial conversations going on.
13: Christchurch's Addington Raceway could become the heart of a new community hub under ambitious redevelopment plans. The NZ Metropolitan Trotting Club wants to rezone the 24-hectare site for housing and public spaces in a bid to make better use of the land. It's also eyeing up the neighbouring Apollo Project Stadium site, although its future is ultimately up to the City Council. Chief Executive Brian Thompson says Addington is missing a central hub, and development would set up the community for the next 100 years.
21: And to News Talk ZB Sport, good afternoon. Anton Segner has re-signed with New Zealand Rugby until 2031, becoming the first All Black to sign through until the next World Cup in the United States. The deal also keeps him aligned with the Blues for Super Rugby in Auckland in the NPC. Segner debuted for the All Blacks in July and was in line for a role in the Test Series against South Africa before injury ended his tour early. International rugby coverage with Access Solutions, elevating you and your business to a higher level. Phoenix Crossland has been referred straight to the NRL judiciary for the hip drop that left Penrith superstar Nathan Cleary with a compound ankle fracture. The Newcastle and Kiwi soccer is likely to miss the grand final on Sunday against the Sydney Roosters after he was sent off in the preliminary final win over the Panthers.
22: Initially he's up high, he makes a definite action to twist, comes down on the leg with weight, there's extreme risk of serious injury, you're off.
21: The NRL's match review committee referred Crossland to the judiciary, meaning the length of his likely suspension will be dictated by the panel. NRL coverage with Pit Stop get a free warrant of fitness check with every easy service. The wait for an international's victory in the President's Cup this century goes on. The drought since 1998 for an outright win has continued, folding on the final day for a 17-13 overall loss to the United States in Chicago. International skipper Jeff Ogilvie is lamenting the concession of a three-point deficit at the start of these singles matches.
23: They started the day with a lot to do and they started getting a chance and they all played great. I mean, the golf that I saw today was pretty high level and well done to Brad's team.
21: Team Europe have regained the Laver Cup tennis tournament with a 13-5 victory over their world counterparts in London. Alexander Zverev sealed the tournament winning points for Europe by defeating American Lunar Tien in the key singles match with two rubbers to spare. I'm Elliot Smith. That's News Talk ZB News and Sport to 5 after 2. Matt Heath and Tyler Adams next.
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1: Halley Forklifts in Canterbury now direct from Central Group. And Riccarton Road, the usual heavy patches in both directions between Mandeville and Yaldhurst. Heavier times on Curlitz Road southbound approaching Blenheim Road. And it's moderate to heavy patches along Brougham Street both ways between Barrington and Waltham. Main North Road, light to moderate northbound here with De Sawyer's Arms. Buying or renting, get a Halley Forklift from centralgroup.co.nz. Times Saver Traffic.
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1: Weather Watch 24/7, the Met Service forecast for Christchurch for the rest of today, partly cloudy with the chance of a shower until this evening. Westerly breezes dropping down to a low of 3 degrees tonight. Tomorrow fine with westerlies turning a lighter easterly for a time in the afternoon and evening. Tomorrow's high 17 degrees, a low of 6 tomorrow night. Wednesday cloud clearing and becoming fine early morning. Northeasterlies for a time in the afternoon and evening. Wednesday's high 15. Thursday fine, light winds and high of 20. And Friday fine, but becoming cloudy in the evening with light winds and a high of 23.
0: The big stories, the big issues, the big trends, and everything in between. Matt Heath and Tyler Adams Afternoons. News Talk ZB.
2: Very good afternoon to you. Welcome back into the show. It is 2:07 and we're carrying our discussion about Labor's student loan policy. So that policy is from April next year. NZ-based borrowers who have finished their study will have 10% off their student loan completely written off. There will also be a 10% cut for people who stay. That's current and future students who stay in New Zealand for 3 years after they finish study will get that 10% written off as well. And they'll also wipe off small balances. Graduates who owe $2,000 or less will have their remaining debt written off completely.
3: And the ongoing cost will be $40 million a year. Well, its reported costings include $583.4 million over 5 years with a big payout straight up.
2: Mm-hmm.
3: So it's not cheap, this policy.
2: It's not.
3: Matt, you're being disingenuous, this texter says. If you can afford tax cuts for landlords, you can afford this. The point is keeping young people in New Zealand. Yes, but Labor have... aren't talking about the tax cuts for landlords anymore, are they?
2: No.
3: Because they've dropped that policy.
2: They have, yep.
3: Yeah. And so they are saying that it is about keeping young people in the country and that this 10% will stop so many of our young people going overseas. I'm not convinced by that because I don't think that's why people go overseas.
2: No.
3: I think people go overseas. I mean, if you locked people in that, you know, you have to stay here for 10 years or mm-hmm. something after you get your medical degree or whatever it is.
2: Yep.
3: And, of course, medical degrees are a bit different from, like, say, a humanities degree.
2: Very true.
3: Or a pointless arts degree like I've got
2: mm-hmm.
3: because it does have some value to the country, right?
2: Yep.
3: But I think people go overseas because young people go overseas because that's what young people do.
2: Mm.
3: They're brought up in New Zealand. They see a lot of overseas on television. They read out about a lot of stuff.
2: Mm-hmm.
3: They're excited and they want to see the world. And nowadays, seeing the world is just a plane ride away.
2: That's right. It's easier to do than it ever has been.
3: Air travel's so much cheaper than it used to be in the 60s, 70s, and 80s. But back in the day, people used to take a ship overseas in the 60s to do their overseas, right?
2: That was a lot more admin.
3: Their OE.
2: Yeah.
3: So I think young people, no matter what you do, will want to go overseas.
2: Mm.
3: But because you could equally say that, more opportunities to start exciting businesses in New Zealand would keep them here as well.
2: Yep, very true. What do you say though? 0800 80 1080 is the number to call, and 9292 if you want to send a text message. There's been hundreds and hundreds of texts that have come through over the last 15 minutes.
3: Everyone, every time someone tries to help someone, it's called a bribe. It's not a bribe if you give a beggar money, is it? No, you were looking at this wrongly, says this texter, but I don't think it's not similar as giving money to a beggar.
2: Mm.
3: These students tend to be people that, they work at, this is what they found out with the first year free.
2: Mm-hmm.
3: Didn't really change the people that were going to university.
2: Mm.
3: It just made it free for some people. The people that are going to university, generally speaking, have had a life such that they look at the world in terms of going to university.
2: Mm. Yeah.
3: They've generally had some advantages in life.
2: That's right. Just thinking.
3: So they're not really beggars.
2: Yeah. No, they're certainly not beggars.
3: You wouldn't say that someone getting a degree is, they've got an opportunity to make some money in life.
2: That's right, yeah. But just back to your incentives and staying in the country, and absolutely get what you say on, young people, they like to travel. That is what young people have

0: testing this, but how long?
1: No.
0: Six years? 6 years after you've, you know, you're bonded for 6 years or 10
1: well,
0: years?
1: I don't know. You'd have to do some sort of math. So what's it cost to train a GP? What's it cost us to lure a GP away from the UK or India or Australia or wherever else they're coming from? What's that cost us? And we say, okay, well, it cost us $300,000 to lure a GP from India. And we just work out, okay, well, if we can get you to stay in New Zealand for 5 years and it pays that cost off, or 6 years or 2 years or whatever it is, we'll make it free, you know?
0: Long enough to have kids. You've got to keep them here until they have kids.
2: Yep.
0: Because then,
1: they're stuck.
0: So basically, you know, you've got to stay here for, let's say, 6 years and you're not allowed to use contraception.
2: Yep. At least two babies. Then we'll pay it off.
1: So the Hungarians, speaking of supporting people, the Hungarians have got this awesome system where if a woman has a kid, she pays for the rest of her life, she pays 25%. She gets a 25% cut on her income tax. She has two, she gets 50, 375. So if she has four kids, that woman will never pay income tax for the rest of her life.
2: Wow. It's quite a bold policy. Is that the Hungarians, did you say?
1: Yeah. I mean, the Hungarians are a little bit right-wing, so all the lefties hate it, but it's actually a bloody super effective incentive, and it gets people to have kids earlier, which is a far better thing, you know, because, The having kids in your 20s has got a whole bunch of sort of sociological benefits.
0: Thank you for your call, David.
2: Yeah, very interesting.
0: Yeah, I mean, the reason why I say kids is because it'll keep you in the country.
2: Yeah.
0: Because everyone I know came back to New Zealand because they'd had kids.
2: Yes.
0: Yeah. And then it's really annoying to move countries with kids.
2: Exactly. Makes it a lot harder. So that might be a good policy. What do you say? 0800 80 1080 is the number to call. We'll get to some of your texts coming through in a moment as well. It's 17 past 2.
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2: 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Andy Manner is retired Major General US Army.
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4: News Talk ZB, it is 20 past two. So we have been talking about Labor's student loan policy that will see loan values written off by 10% for existing students and current and future students who stay in the country for 3 years after they study. So what do you say? 0800 80 10.

0: whatever, then you deal with it then. But if you decide to come in, you cannot bring that stuff into the workplace.
1: Well, neither you nor I, Tyler, are managers.
0: No.
1: So are we getting this wrong? I'd like to hear from managers. Mm. Do you see that the emotional problems of your workers outside of the workplace is your responsibility?
0: Mm.
1: Because a happy worker is probably a more productive worker.
0: That is true. That is very true.
1: Yeah.
0: And it's a massive balancing act for, I mean, please, 0800 80 1080, if you're a manager, is this getting harder for you to negotiate? That, you know, more people, I think, I mean, this author argues the point that more people, employees, are bringing these issues into work. So how do you deal with that as a manager? And for everybody else out there, what, in your view, makes a good or bad manager? How do they get it wrong? How do they get it right? Tell us.
1: Yeah, because I think you end up straying into the office territory, don't you?
0: Mm.
1: Where you've got your Michael Scotts and your David Brents who want to be friends,
0: yes,
1: with their workers, right?
0: Mm.
1: Whereas doesn't there have to be a little bit of a gap?
0: Interesting. 0800 80 1080, what do you say if you're a manager? What are you seeing in your particular workplace, and how do you manage those balancing acts? And if you're an employee, what makes a great or bad manager? Tell us. 0800 80 1080 is the number, and 9292 is the text. It is 22 to 3. Back in a few moments.
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0: It is 20 to 3, so what makes a great or a bad manager? What do they get right and what do they get wrong? And if you're a manager, do you feel like you are a counsellor to your employees? 0800 80 1080 is the number to call.
1: That was Q, you muppet, says this texter.
0: Ah, okay.
1: So it wasn't James Bond who said that in the 1999 movie The World Is Not Enough. It was Q.
0: Interesting.
1: I believe.
0: Okay.
1: Well, no, I don't believe that's what this person says. It's weird. You know, you remember quotes from movies, and sometimes you remember them as being said. You remember them in the movie, but you forget who said it.
0: Yeah, it feels like a James Bond thing.
1: Okay, let's check it. Okay, mm-hmm. I believe I have the audio here.
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0: timeframes around it, you know, like, and then keep up the conversation. I mean, I think when I was a manager, I didn't want to know every minor detail of what was happening, but, you know, like, people appreciate you having an interest in actually understanding a little bit as well.
1: Mm. You sound like a great manager, Carolyn.
2: So, Tyler, is everything all right at home? I've just noticed that your performance has been a bit off for the last year and a half.
1: Mm. It's all right, mate. I'm actually going to go and get some KFC after the show and have a wee angry eat in my car. That's how I solve problems. I'll leave my KFC at the door. Right, taking your calls on this, 0800 80 1080. What makes a great or bad manager? And if you're a manager, how do you deal with the personal problems of your employees? 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
12: It's 3 o'clock. I'm Raylene Ramsey. Ag leader David Seymour says we can't just have the same policies as other countries on food. Ours need to be better. The party is proposing to change product labelling laws to permit labels coming from trusted regulatory systems from places like the UK, the EU and the US. Food Safety Australia and New Zealand was established under a food standards treaty we signed with Australia in the 90s and locks us into sharing labelling standards. Seymour says while leaving it wouldn't be ACT's first port of call, we need to make sure we're attractive for overseas supermarkets.
13: Australia can afford to have bad policies because they just dig up a bit more of the outback and sell it to the Chinese.
12: National's released its economic plan the day before it opens up the books. Political reporter Ethan Griffiths has more.
14: The five-point plan has no new policy, with the party listing off its promises of no new taxes, a return to surplus by 2028-29, and securing new trade deals. Finance spokeswoman Nicola Willis says the economy is turning a corner after a difficult term faced with challenges.
12: And Nicola Willis also says tomorrow's pre-election fiscal update will show how the party's plan is working. National's leaders shared his concerns for taxpayers following Labor's pledge to trim student debt. Labor will slash 10% off student debt if elected for people who have stayed in New Zealand for 3 years and didn't benefit from fees-free. The party's costed the policy at more than $583 million over 5 years. Chris Larkson says this is just moving debt from the individual to the taxpayer.
15: That is tradies and truckies and nurses and teachers that are now paying tax to underwrite and write off 10% of a student loan for a lawyer or an engineer coming through.
12: Synlait says it's returned to operational stability. The South Island milk processor has confirmed an annual net loss after tax of $75.4 million. Business reporter Michael Sergel.
16: Chair George Adams says it's been another difficult year financially, but he says the second half was better. They've completed their North Island asset sale and they've delivered the second highest milk price in Synlait's history. Acting CEO Leon Fung says they're trying to rebuild Synlait and diversify revenue streams.
12: The latest from the US president after rejecting Iran's proposal to reopen the Hormuz Strait within a week. Donald Trump's now telling US news site Axios he expects talks with Iran to resume this week. It comes a day after he called Iran's proposal to reopen the waterway to commercial shipping unacceptable. CNN correspondent Julia Benbrook says the details of that proposal are still scarce.
17: Iran's foreign minister says that it did nothing more than that memorandum of understanding that both the United States and Iran agreed to back in June, but it was scrapped shortly thereafter.
12: Thousands more people are getting faster access to medical scans and tests. Health New Zealand says in the year to the end of June, CT scan wait lists almost halved across the country and dropped 33% for MRIs. Waits improved significantly for angiographies in the middle of the North Island, and the vast majority of South Islanders had an MRI on time.
18: And to News Talk ZB Sport, good afternoon. Renewed motivation for international netball for Silver Ferns returnee Tapia Selby-Rickett. The 34-year-old shooter is one of three additions for next month's Constellation Cup against Australia, having last featured at the 2023 World Cup. Selby-Rickett made herself unavailable for New Zealand selection in 2024 and 25 due to travel desires and study commitments. She says the Ferns' recent success and a super netball campaign with the Queensland Firebirds this year sparked a desire to be back in the black dress.
19: After a couple of years, I thought maybe that was the end, but just seeing how the standard of the team at the moment, how they performed at Commonwealth Games, obviously winning the gold, and also playing in Australia against quality opposition week in, week out, just reminded me how much I love to be tested at that level.
18: Anton Signer has become the first All Black to commit through to the 2031 World Cup. The Blues flanker has signed a four-year extension, with his current deal not ending until after 2027. And 14 All Blacks, including Bowden Barrett for Taranaki and Sam Dowry for Canterbury, have been released to play the final regular season round of the NPC this weekend. Meanwhile, Springboks coach Rusty Erasmus believes the Wallabies have shown immediate improvement under new coach Les Kiss. Australia have won their one-off test in Perth, surviving four late yellow cards for a 42-38 win. Kiss is now unbeaten through his first five tests since taking the reins from Joe Schmidt. Erasmus says they've sent a strong message to the rugby world.
20: They definitely have improved a lot since Les has been there. They played at home. They're the World Cup host next year. You know, we might strike them in a vital playoff game. I'm not going to say lessons learned, but I think a valuable experience for us.
18: And the Wallabies next face the All Blacks in two Bledisloe Cup tests starting next week. International rugby coverage with Access Solutions, elevating you and your business to a higher level. I'm Elliot Smith. That's News Talk ZB News and Sport with my food bag. One less thing to think about. Dinner's sorted. It's 3:05. Matt Heath and Tyler Adams are next.
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0: afford a one-off $80 payment to help a good worker, you need to be looking at your business a little bit closer.
1: Mm. Oh, you sound like a good person, Nigel, and sound like you were a great manager in your time. So thank you for your call.
2: 0800 80 10 80. Do you agree with what Nigel said as a manager? And if you're an employee, what makes a great manager? Who was the best manager you ever had and why? Tell us. 9292 is the text number.
1: This texter said that was Desmond Llewellyn, you muppet. 1963 to 1999. He was in 16 Bond films. Yeah, he was.
2: Yeah, what an actor.
1: He was in a lot of movies as well as Bond.
2: Yeah, he was a great Q though, wasn't he?
1: It was a good Q. Yeah. And the funny thing in that movie in 1999, they're swapping over to John Cleese's Q, and he's bullying him in the workplace, so it kind of fits in because he's the young apprentice.
2: Yes.
1: But already John Cleese is very old. It was very funny.
2: Yeah. Right, 0800 80 10 80 is the number to call at 17 past 3.
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8: Coming up at 4, it's Heather Duplessy-Allen Drive.
9: 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Simeon Brown, the party's campaign manager, is going to be with us on that and the strategic voting drama that's unfolding. Faraday's has opened in Auckland. Simon Bridges has taken a look. He'll tell us what he likes about it. And Tapia Silby Rickett is back in the Silver Ferns after 3 years out of it.
8: Getting the answers you deserve. Heather Duplessy-Allen Drive with One New Zealand. 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
1: I'm going to a manager about you, Tyler.
2: Yep.
1: You cheated.
2: You should go to HR about that.
1: I was just trying to send Kat the song to play at the end, and I accidentally sent it into the wrong thread, so I went to Tyler.
2: I was going to stay mum about it, but I could not.
1: He started laughing, because I don't know, if you haven't listened to the end of the show, at the end of each show, mm-hmm. I play a song and I get Tyler to guess what issue it's relating to and why.
2: Yeah.
1: And that was the Freshman by Verpipe that I sent through.
2: Yep.
1: Which would have related to the topic we had for the first hour.
2: Hey, if I got a cheat to 10% get one.
1: Yep. Labour student loan thing. So, yeah, that's cheating.
2: That was dirty cheating. You should go to HR for that. 0800 80 10 80 is the number to call. So we're talking about managers. What makes a great manager, and how often do you have to balance the personal issues of your employee with the work issues?
1: I want to play you at poker. You've got a terrible poker face, because as soon as it came through, you started laughing.
2: Yeah, I'm terrible at poker.
1: If you'd held your face.
2: Yeah. It's not even the towel. I just start laughing if I've got something good. Jason, g'day, mate.
10: G'day, fellas. Hey, look, this is a fascinating. It's probably one of my most favourite topics to talk about, because it's not the first time. Yeah, it's great. Listen, starting off my comment.

0: exhausting because constantly they're over your shoulder saying, you know, how's the project going? Oh, you've buggered up that side. You've buggered up this side. Let me take over. And you think, well, where's the trust here? You know, and their managers on the flip side that trusted the delegation, but also, and I don't know if Jason was really making this point, and I don't know how you'd define this, but a mentor, a boss who also acts as a mentor, not as your mate, but guides you through. Obviously, they see potential in you. And when you get a boss like that or a manager like that that says, I see some potential into you, I'm going to mentor you through this, that goes a hell of a long way. Because instantly you feel like, oh, I've got potential here.
1: Oh, boy, I've had some managers that have had to put up with a lot of crap for me over the years. That's
0: I
1: for
0: bet,
1: sure.
0: Mate, I bet.
1: Amazingly, they saw some potential and stuck with me. Hey, speaking of micromanaging, I think this text here is a novel. There's so much more in the background to this text.
0: Okay.
1: So I'd love this person to ring on 0800 80 10 80. It's a Lisa.
0: Mm-hmm.
1: Second controversial Lisa we've had on the show today.
0: That's good.
1: Well, you know, this is controversial. I'm leading the witness here by saying this is controversial. Tell me what you think about this text. I had a great manager. He helped me with my problems that I was having at home. He spent a lot of time with me, and I appreciated it. 7 years later, we are happily married. If he hadn't been so caring, my problems wouldn't have been solved, and I wouldn't have him now. So absolutely, managers should be involved emotionally.
0: Whoa. Okay, that is complex. That is some blurred lines right there.
1: So you're a manager. One of your employees is having some problems home, maybe with their husband.
0: Mm-hmm.
1: And then you manage them out of that relationship and into a relationship with you.
0: So a win for the employee, definitely a win for the manager. The husband's not so good.
1: This seems like quite a serious problem. We're probably not going to have time to sort out this problem here at work, but should we go for a drink?
0: Yeah,
1: after work.
0: I think that's
1: actually. I'll pick you up. We'll go out Saturday night and we'll work on this.
0: What do you say to that, Techstar? 0800 80 10 80. It's 3:28. Women's Lifestyle
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0: Afternoon, bang on 3:30. We're talking what makes a good manager or a bad manager or a good or bad employee for that matter. This is on the back of a piece in the Herald, which argues that managers are having to deal far too much with the personal issues of their employees versus the work issues. So 0800 80 1080 is that number to call, and 9292 is the text number. This text says, anonymous please. Best manager I ever had was someone that knew when to push me and call me out on my beep, but also held space for me when I was struggling. A few weeks after myself and my ex-fiance split, I had my performance review. The night before, we had spent many hours

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1: To Liam.
2: That's true.
3: Topical. Very topical.
1: Team principal, after lost control and slammed into his teammate and knocked him out of the points.
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3: 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F1. 0800 80 1080 is that number to call. 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
16: With your ride and New Zealand's number one taxi app, download your ride today. David Seymour says we need better food policies than other countries as he announces ACT's plan to fix supermarket competition by streamlining consents and allowing overseas food labelling. National would break up foodstuffs. Labour wants to split retails from suppliers and the Greens have suggested a state retailer. National's released its five-point economic plan, which has no new policy but lists its promise of no new taxes, a return to surplus by 2028-29, and new trade deals. The government's selling off a block of 36 state houses vacant since 2024 in Wellington Strathmore, saying they're financially unviable. Processor Synlait says it's delivered its second highest milk price ever, despite an annual after-tax net loss topping $75 million. It says it's returning to operational stability after selling off North Island assets. What to eat for breakfast, lunch and dinner to boost your heart health? You can see more at nzherald.co.nz. Back to Matt Heath and Tyler Adams.
3: Thank you very much, Raylene. So what makes a great or bad manager or great or bad employee? On the back of a piece in the Herald, which argues the lines between manager and councillor are becoming

0: again, that under a lot of strain and very little resource, if you lead your people well, most things get done and take care of themselves.
1: Yeah.
0: So you don't end up chasing your tail.
1: Nicely said, Mark. Yeah, thank you very much. Very nicely said.
2: Mm. Speaking of nicely said, what do you think about this? Is a manager of the Scranton branch of Dunder Mifflin.
1: Yep.
2: Michael Scott, this is what he had to say about management.
3: I'm friends with everybody in this office. We're all best friends. 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
1: Great advice from Michael Scott. All right, back very shortly. It is 4:07.
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2: Final text on this. Everyone's saying all places have EAP counselling. 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Most don't. Most workplaces in New Zealand are very small and too small for that.
1: Because
2: a lot of people are saying EAP counselling services are provided to employees for free in most workplaces.
1: Can be very expensive, the EAP counselling. You're quite right, not every place has it.
2: Okay, that's the end of the show. Thank you so much for listening. Thanks for all your calls and texts. Heather Duplessis-Allen is up next, and after 4 p.m. she'll be talking to Auckland Business Chamber CEO Simon Bridges about whether a new department store will revitalise Queen Street. But right now, Tyler, my good friend, why am I playing the second single from Coldplay's 2005 album, Q and Y?
1: Is this called Sparks? No, it's not called Sparks, is it? It is called Sparks. Oh, God. I don't know. I never should have laughed when I saw your other song come through on the chat.
2: Time's up. It's not called Sparks. It's called Fix You.
1: Oh.
2: And we were talking about management on whether or not it's their job to fix people emotionally in workplaces.
1: All right. Getting the title right would have helped a lot.
2: All right, you seem busy. We'll let you go. Bless, bless, bless. I'm Matt Heath. That's Tyler Adams. And we'll be back live on your radio tomorrow afternoon. Until then, give them a taste of Kiwi. All right, then.

0: dogs.
1: Hi, I'm August. 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All was fine until I dropped the puppy and it hurt him. 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
11: It's 4 o'clock. I'm Raylene Ramsey. The construction and services sectors are catching up after dragging the chain on labour market recovery. Seasonally adjusted, the number of filled jobs lifted 0.2% from July to August. Annual growth was the strongest since April of 2024 at 0.9%. ASB senior economist Mark Smith says growth stronger in construction and services after recent weakness.
12: We are seeing the pickup in employment continuing now, and encouraging as well, it's becoming more generalised across sectors, which is a really encouraging thing going forward.
11: Labour leader Chris Hipkins says National seems to forget it cut funding for hundreds of thousands of future students. Labour's promising anyone who's finished studying and missed out on fees-free will be eligible to have 10% of their loan forgiven. National's criticised the policy, saying tradies, farmers, truck drivers would be footing the bill, so lawyers and other high earners benefit from another handout. Hipkins says National have taken the fees-free scheme away from future university students.
13: I'm not willing to do that, so I'm giving those future students something to look forward to.
11: The cost of products haven't gone up evenly as the cost of living spiralled upwards. Westpac economists have been tracking price changes over the past 10 years. Business reporter Michael Sergel runs through their findings.
14: While overall prices have risen 38%, butter's up 157%, diesel's up 141%, and white bread's up 120%. The price of fish and chips, cheese, mince, burgers, meat pies, council rates and building costs have all been shooting up too. Chicken breasts have barely changed in price, increasing just 2%.
11: A prominent Māori leader says New Zealand First plan to axe the Waitangi Tribunal won't solve anything. NZ First joined ACT's call for abolishing the treaty watchdog and would replace it with a commission to finalise pre-2008 treaty claims, then disband it. Urban Māori Authority Chair Lady Tureti Moxon says it's not about completing settlements, but but about the Crown's continued treaty breaches with devastating consequences for Māori.
0: They haven't spoken with them. They haven't worked out together, co-designed what is the best thing going forward. What has happened is that it's been a one-way street.
11: Nelson Airport's calling its latest financial result robust, despite a challenging year for aviation and the wider economy. It's made a $2.4 million net profit after tax in the year to June. Jamie Cunningham has more.
15: A $1.5 million dividend's going to Infrastructure Holdings Limited, owned by the region's two councils. More than 800,000 passengers traversed the airport during the year. Chief Executive Brendan Cook says work's gone into disciplined cost control and building non-aeronautical revenue.
11: A stranded seal struggling to cross a busy Wellington highway hitched a lift to safety with police yesterday. Officers were alerted by multiple people about 1 o'clock. A seal was trying to cross Hunt Road to get back to the water. With dock guidance, officers picked it up and drove it to a safe place for release. Wellington police say when they joined up, they were told to be ready for anything, and this shows that's true.
16: And to News Talk ZB Sports, good afternoon. New details have emerged about Nathan Cleary's broken leg in Penrith's NRL preliminary final loss to Newcastle. The Sydney Morning Herald reports Panthers sources with a knowledge of the injury have described it as the worst leg break they've seen. It's also emerged there were fears the double fracture was so bad that there was concern over blood supply initially, while the halfback risked major complications if he didn't have emergency surgery. Knights hooker Phoenix Crossland has been referred straight to the judiciary for the hip drop tackle. NRL coverage with Pit Stop. Get a free warrant to fitness check with every easy service. Anton Segner's decision to sign with New Zealand Rugby, the Blues and Auckland until the end of 2031 was an easy one. He's become the first player signed on beyond the 2031 World Cup with the next two global showpieces and a 2029 Lions tour in his sights. Segner says it's all come together for him this year after making his test debut.
17: Pretty much a no-brainer. The way this year has played out has obviously played a huge role in my decision-making and also the opportunities that I was presented with, but pretty easy decision as there's nowhere else that I'd rather be playing my rugby than here in New Zealand and more specifically here in Auckland.
16: International rugby coverage with Access Solutions, elevating you and your business to a higher level. A focus on keeping key players fit and fresh ahead of next year's Netball World Cup. The Silver Ferns coach Dame Nolene Tauroa, two 14-player squads have been named for next month's Constellation Cup against Australia and a November series against the New Zealand men. Kate and Georgia Heffernan and Mila Rielu-Buchanan all only feature in the group to face the Diamonds. The wait to repeat 1998 goes on for the internationals at golf's President's Cup. The US have prevailed 17-13 after a final day singles comeback in Chicago, winning 9 of the 12 singles ties. I'm Elliot Smith. That's News Talk ZB News and Sport with my food bag. One less thing to think about. Dinner's sorted. It's 5 after 4. Heather Duplessy-Allen is next.
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18: 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Starting on Brougham, traffic is moderate heavy patches both ways between Barrington and Waltham. Ferry Road is heavy eastbound from Moorhouse to Aldwyns. Rickerton Road, also heavy eastbound between Yaldhurst and Islam. On Papanui Road, it gets busy both ways between Rigby Street and Innes. Main North Road is moderate heavy northbound from Langdon's to Northcote. Whatever you drive, ride or tow, power it with Century Batteries, New Zealand's trusted battery. Time saver traffic.
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19: Weather Watch 24/7. The Met Service forecast for Christchurch for the rest of today. Partly cloudy with the chance of a shower until this evening. Westerly breezes dropping down to a low of 3 degrees tonight. Tomorrow fine with westerlies turning a lighter easterly for a time in the afternoon and evening. Tomorrow's high 17 degrees, a low of 6 tomorrow night. Wednesday cloud clearing and becoming fine early morning. North easterlies for a time in the afternoon and evening. Wednesday's high 15. Thursday fine, light winds and high of 20. And Friday fine, but becoming cloudy in the evening with light winds and a high of 23.
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20: Afternoon, welcome to the show. Coming up today, National has promised again to balance the books. Promise they'll do it this time, though. We're going to have a chat to Simeon Brown, the campaign chair, after five. John Key on why he thinks the strategic voting thing on the centre-right is not a good idea. And Papaya Selby Rickett is back.

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7: Well, I'm pleased to tell you that worked. Harry Mowbray called in, and Harry Mowbray is now booked for 5:30. Now producer Anne's has to call John Key and tell him we don't. When was the last time anyone called John Key and said, yeah, can we cancel our appointment with you? Like, we'll be the first ones in years. And so apologies to John Key immediately. 19 past four.
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7: Jason Pine, Sports Talk host, is with us. 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
9: Hello, Heather.
7: All right, what are you expecting with the All Black squad?
9: Well, 34 are named, and this compares to the 44 who went on rugby's greatest rivalry. So, obviously, some trimming to be done. A few players are injured, the likes of Artie Savia, Luke Jacobson, Billy Proctor, Caleb Clark, a couple of others. Big question for me, Heather, is can you fit Beauden Barrett into a 34-man All Black squad now that you have Ruben Love, Richie Mwonga and Damien McKenzie? Mm. Can you fit Beauden Barrett into that 34? And I'm not sure that you can. Damien McKenzie is played mainly at fullback, obviously, but he'll be probably named as a first five. But it's only for two test matches. So do you, I don't know, I just don't see where Beauden Barrett fits into this whole thing. I know he's extremely valuable around the camp, but in a squad of that size, I don't know whether there's a place for him. The other Barrett, of course, in question is Scott Barrett, who made his return to the rugby field yesterday after 10 months away. Did he show enough yesterday to suggest that Dave Rennie might go to Scott Barrett? And if he does, then who drops out from the locks that went to South Africa? So, yeah, a couple of Barretts, I think, will be talking points tomorrow.
7: Well, by the way, how do you think the All Blacks felt when they watched the Springboks v the Wallabies and saw that play out?
9: I don't know. I think you look at the South African team and you say, well, actually, that's not the same team that played in Baltimore. But even so, it doesn't. We've been talking about South Africa's depth for ages. Doesn't matter who they put out. They're still formidable. I thought the fact that at one point Australia had 11 on the field against 15 was just comical, wasn't it? Good on them. Good on them. Will they win the Bledisloe? I was going to say, will they win the Bledisloe Cup? I don't think so. But good on them. Good on them.
7: On that subject, how do you think the Warriors felt when they were watching the Knights v the Panthers watched that play out? And were they thinking, geez, we could have done that?
9: Honestly, I just think more and more you watch this final series, the more you think this is a missed opportunity for the Warriors. Mm. You know, they had a great chance if they'd managed to either beat the Dolphins or the Newcastle Knights a week ago. And all of a sudden, the Knights, who finished seventh, let's not forget that, either they were outside the top six, this Newcastle Knights side, and all of a sudden they're in the grand final, for goodness sake. So, yeah, probably a lost opportunity for the Warriors on that
7: now,
9: one.
7: Also, what happened with the golf, with the President's Cup?
9: So the internationals went into the singles this morning, 12 singles matches, only needing to win five of those to claim the President's Cup for the first time in ages. Unfortunately, the Americans were just too good, came over the top of them and ended up winning almost all of the singles matches and winning the President's Cup. The worst bit of this is their crowds. They are insufferable, Heather. They are, the American golf crowds are different.
7: Rude?
9: Different. Oh, when Ryan Foxline went up to hit it over the

0: water and, you know, onto the green. You know how they sometimes say, get in the hole. Though someone yelled out, get in the water.
1: Oh. That's not okay. That's not
0: okay. Calm down. Jeez. Calm down.
1: They'd be banned from a lot of good golfing clubs. Thank you very much, Piney. Appreciate it. Jason Pine, Sports Talk host. Wouldn't be allowed at Haratonga talking like that, would you? How good is this that Tobias Selby-Rickett is back? So Tobias Selby-Rickett stood down from the Silver Ferns after 2023 and was like, I'm not available for, and we don't really know why. I mean, it could just be that she wanted to do something fun with her life. We'll talk to her after 5 o'clock, find out. Anyway, come around to 2026, she's like, I'm available again. So she stuck her hands up. So when we talk to her, what I'd be interested in knowing from her is whether it feels different. When you do it the first time around, does it become a grind? You take a break and then you really appreciate it because you've had a bit of time. Anyway, as I say, she's with us 5:15. It's 4:23.
2: 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Time saver traffic.
3: Expect delays around Brougham Street. Starting on Brougham, it's moderate heavy patches both ways between Barrington Street and Waltham. Rickerton Road, heavy patches both ways between Yaldhurst and Islam. Then it's moderate heavy patches between Clyde and Deans. On John's Road, it's moderate heavy both ways between Harewood and Sawyer's Arms. Moderate heavy run northbound on Main North Road from Harewood to QE2 Drive. Water upgrades are starting early October around Brougham Street, including Antigua and Selwyn intersections.
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1: Heather, this election is way too close to call. If you're serious about wanting the return of a centre-right government, which in my opinion is more important than Chris Bishop or Goldie getting back in, then there's only one way to vote, which is Nat's candidate and party vote Act on New Zealand First. I'll tell you what. I reckon if this is what people are going to do on the centre-right, then I think that Paul Goldsmith is going to have to run in his electorate for the first time in ever. Because, of course, as you know, Paul Goldsmith just stands there like a mascot, doesn't he, for the National Party. He's like one of those blow-up dolls that you have at the, you know, the wavy arms and stuff at the car yards. Doesn't actually do anything. This time, if he wants to make it back in, he's going to have to campaign and try to win that seat off David Seymour. And I don't know what Chris Bishop is going to do in Hutt South, because it looks like Ginny's going to win it at this rate, but he may have to go in there and be like, vote me in so I have another chance. Anyway, we'll see how they go with that. See, Trevor Mallard, and as I said, Harry Mowbray's with us after 5:30. See, Trevor Mallard made himself useful over the weekend. If you haven't caught Trevor Mallard making himself useful v. Carl Mokoraka, I'll run you through that just after the news, which is coming up shortly. But we've got the MTVs on at the moment. This is the VMAs. So Taylor Swift and Madonna are the ones who are basically the biggest winners of the night. And I'll give you the details. But Video of the Year went to Taylor Swift for The Fate of Ophelia. Artist of the Year went to Madonna, who apparently got up and said, it is mother, which is kind of appropriate, actually. And Song of the Year went to BTS for this one, Swim.

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8: 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Getting the detail behind the headlines on Heather Duplessis Allen Drive with One New Zealand. 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
11: It's 4:30. I'm Raylene Ramsey. National says it'll send details of its supermarket policy to former leader Sir John Key, who's publicly expressed doubts. Key told The Post he's not sure the push to split up foodstuffs is the right solution. Deputy National Leader Nicola Willis has played down the comment, saying she doesn't reckon Key's read the cost-benefit analysis. Leader Chris Luxon says structural change is needed.
12: Nicola's done an exceptionally good job of actually synthesising all the analysis, putting external reviewers on it, putting international reviewers on it, and we've all come to the conclusion that the pathway forward is banner separation.
11: ACT's leader says voters can make up their own minds as National warns against strategic voting. Chris Luxon and John Key employed voters at yesterday's party campaign launch to simply party vote National and ignore calls to strategise. Luxon says there's no need to be clever, but Seymour says no party owns any votes.
13: It's important to respect that both votes belong to the voter. And I would say use your party vote to reflect your values.
11: MB says it's working on new homes overheating, but there won't be a quick fix. Officials from the Ministry for Business, Innovation and Employment say they're working on the issue, but changes will require more technical work and sector consultation. It says the next update to the building codes is scheduled for 2028, and the issue will be slotted into the review cycle as early as possible. In the meantime, the Ministry is developing guidance for people living in hot homes. In sport, new details have emerged about Nathan Cleary's broken leg in Penrith's NRL preliminary final loss to Newcastle. The Sydney Morning Herald reports club sources have described it as the worst leg break they've seen. 14 All Blacks will be released to their provinces for the final round of the NPC's regular season this weekend, including Bowden Barrett for Taranaki. That is News Talk's

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6: Now, you know how I feel about Bruno. I'm like, he exists. I don't need to see him. But other people do. He just won the best R&B for this song. I just might. At the MTV VMAs. Best Hip Hop went to Cardi B featuring Kehlani for Safe. Best Pop went to Lisa for Dream. Best Collaboration went to Madonna and Sabrina Carpenter for Bring Your Love. Best New Artist is Sienna Spiro. Plenty of cool things for the cool kids there. Okay, this is what Trevor Mallard did. So, because we were trying to figure out what it is that Trevor Mallard's actually involved, like what's his role in the campaign, and he would only tell us he's floating. But so far we know that he is there to kind of fix Chippy's shirt and tuck it in for him when he's on video. But the other thing he's doing is like part-time bodyguarding. So when they were at the Otara markets over the weekend on Saturday morning, Karl Mokaraka appeared. Now, if you don't know Karl Mokaraka, you need to know Karl Mokaraka, because he has made a nuisance of himself in a very lovely way during previous campaigns. He was the chap who popped up over the top of the fence, remember, and just started chatting to Chris Luxon in the middle of one of his press conferences. He popped up at somebody else's, like, convention centre meeting. Was it the ACT party? I don't know. Anyway, so he pops up. So here's Chippy's walking down the road at the Otara markets, and up pops Karl, and he's carrying a Vision New Zealand sign, and he gets up to Chippy to ask him the burning question. Chippy, what is a woman? I mean, let it go. It's a long time. Like, it's a long time. We cleared that up already, mate. Move on. But anyway, up comes Trevor through the middle, limping up fast. He limps fast like a fast pirate. And he inserts himself between Karl on one side and Chippy on the other side, but Carl's not going to have it. And as friendly as Karl is, he just bumps Trevor off. And Trevor shouts something like, oh, don't do that. But he's already been bumped off and he can't limp it twice. He's spent all his energy limping fast one time. So he's stuck back there. So it wasn't actually that useful as a bodyguard. But at least we try. At least he tried. And we now have a second thing that Trevor is doing in this campaign. I reckon by the end of the next 6 weeks, we'll have probably an idea of what he's doing there. Not at this stage. He's keeping that close to his chest, 23 away from 5.
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6: So 5 people have been arrested in connection with a foiled attack on an Air Force base in England. The base in question is being used by American bombers to launch strikes on Iran. Here's Trump.
7: They were looking to do big damage to our fort, and working with the British worked out great.
6: A former counter-terror boss in the UK says the attack could have been planned at Iran's behest.
8: The IRGC have been implanting people.

0: have a good sleep. Oh, good.
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0: Oh.
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0: Of course I am. Who else would I be talking to?
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13: Just a reminder, Harry Mowbray's called in and said he can do half past five and he'll talk us through the strategic voting idea from his point of view. 13 away from five now, and Barry Soap is with us. Hello, Barry.
14: Good afternoon.
13: So everybody I've read has said that the Labour Party campaign launch was better than the National Party campaign.
14: Oh, that's the left-wing media. You know
13: it. That's right, Barry.
14: No, I'm joking. Look, I looked at both, and I think, you know, there was a theme a few years back, person to person, we're a better team. And that's, if you look at the National Party launch with all his candidates and...
13: Oh, they had them all awkwardly up there going, that's right, no new taxes, all on cheerleaders.
14: So that was the choice of the National Party. And I actually have always liked a single person being there, although Jacinda Ardern, remember, she never did that either. She always had people up behind her, the nodding brigade and the happy clappers. I think Hipkins being on his own. But look, he certainly showed spark that we haven't seen up until now. But given that Chris Hipkins has had many fewer meetings than what Luxon has had. Luxon's had well over 20 election campaign meetings so far, and this was really, I guess, the big one for Chris Hipkins. I think he made the point, but if you listen to old Winston Peters, he said they were both damp squibs.
13: Oh, yes.
14: It was his thing. He said National's launch was seriously lacking in energy, and when you compare it to Hipkins, I guess there's an element of truth in that. But Labour's, he said, seemed to be a convention of expletives, which he was absolutely astonished at.
13: Do you think Mallard told Chippy to swear?
14: Well, you know, he is known for...
13: Because Chippy's not known for swearing.
14: Mallard is
13: known for being a bit aggro.
14: Yes, he is.
13: So maybe
14: there was a bit of advice going on behind the scenes there.
13: Okay, now out on the trail today?
14: Yeah, well, National was here in Auckland, which is where the election will be won or lost. They both had their campaign launches, of course, here. Nicola Willis was standing right alongside Chris Luxon when they addressed the media this afternoon. Willis mentioned tomorrow's opening of the books, known as Prefu, and says the numbers won't help Labor in its promises.
15: So there's nothing in Prefu that will let them out of jail, because the reality is this.

0: either they want to put that hidden bill on the nation's credit card and drive us further into debt, or they want to tax you more. They just haven't told you how yet.
1: So, pre-foo, well, that's a big day tomorrow. That's everybody's going to be looking at that. Hipkin saying the 9 new taxes from Labor was bull dust, as Winston Peters would say. Luxon was sticking by the claim and appeared to forgive Hipkins for his colourful language.
2: Campaigns are tough, and you know, leaders are put under huge amounts of stress, and they can get, you know, angry. And I guess if he hangs around with Trevor Mallard, this is new campaign director, I guess that could be happening. But yeah, that's for him to carry himself in the way that he wishes to carry himself. For me, I'm making the case to the New Zealand people that this election is about a choice between two very different views on how to take this country forward. And as I said, you know, a radical four-party coalition with 6 leaders and 9 new taxes versus no new taxes and a long-term economic growth plan is the difference here.
1: Yeah, well, and of course you hit the nail on the head there. Trevor Mallard may have had a role in that. But look, John Key's raised questions about National and their supermarket policy of splitting up foodstuff. But Luxon says everyone seems to be of the same mind that something has to be done.
2: There's broadening political consensus that something structural needs to happen in this sector. We have done the analysis, we have done the work, and I just would say take a step back and look at actually the global dynamics in the New Zealand marketplace relative to other 5 million people countries on earth. I'm thinking of several. They have 3, 4, 5 operators in many other 5 million people countries as well.
1: So even though it's drawn a lot of criticism from within the National Party and without, they're obviously going to stick by it because they've got no choice now. The Labour leader, he was out and about in Christchurch today and was asked to defend his 10% student loan write-down, providing, of course, they haven't benefited from Labour's fees-free policy.
3: We recognise that for those who have benefited from fees-free, we have already invested significantly in them. The National Party have taken that away from a whole lot of other students, and so the targeting the student loan write-down to exclude those who benefited from fees-free is a fairer outcome.
1: So there you go. And Hipkins had a comment on Peters raising objections about his bad language, calling the repeated 9 new tax claims bull. Hipkins says it was a bit like the pot calling the kettle black.
3: Winston Peters really needs to decide what his standards are. I mean, he's got a potty mouth himself.
1: Yeah, well, I don't think he's got quite that potty mouth. But look, the rising price of fuel was something that the Labour leader, like all of us, could see as we drive around our cities today. And he made a point of pointing the finger at the government for making matters worse.
3: This government have been completely blind to the effect that the rise in the cost of fuel is having for New Zealand households, for New Zealand businesses. Kiwis are really feeling the pain from higher fuel prices. This government wants to hike up the price of petrol by another 25 cents a litre if they're re-elected. We cannot afford 3 more years of this government.
1: So you can't stand 3 more years of this government. That's a common theme. But watch out tomorrow. That's the big one, the pre-foo.
4: Yeah, I'm going to talk about that in a second. I'll get us through what's going on tomorrow. Barry, thanks very much. Appreciate it. Barry Soper, Senior Political Correspondent, 7 away from 5.
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6: Premium carpet installed for under $6,000. 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Starting on the southern roadway, it's moderate heavy city bound from Curlitz Road. Then on Brougham, you're going to hit heavy traffic westbound from Burlington Street to Sullivan Street. Eastbound is moderate heavy in patches between Barrington and Waltham. Brickerton Road, heavy both ways from Yaldhurst to Island. Then moderate heavy patches between Clyde and Deans. On John's Road, it's heavy both ways from Harewood to Sawyer's Arms. 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
7: Right, a bunch of things to get you across. Tonight there is a TVNZ poll. I think somebody said to me that they're starting now like their weekly polls in the lead up to the election. So this will become, if that's the case, a regular fixture. We'll find out. So that's tonight at 6. And we've got Chris Bishop in for Nicola Willis. And Nicola Willis is on a plane at 6 o'clock. So Chris Bishop will talk to us after 6 o'clock in his capacity as Associate Finance. And we'll get his reaction to the poll. Big day tomorrow. Audrey Young in her politics newsletter has said tomorrow might be one of the most important days of the election campaign. At 10, we're going to have opportunity leader Kulay Wong set out her party's bottom lines. Now, that's going to give it, why this is important is it's going to give us an indication as to the things they want to get done in the next 3 years and whether they can really work with a right-wing government or not. Because we know they can work with a left-wing government because they're a left-wing party. So that's at 10. Then at 1, Treasury's going to open the books for the pre-election fiscal update. And that's going to give us an idea of how much money we have and whether they think surplus is going to be struck in the next 3 years. And we've got Nicola Willis on the show tomorrow about that. This song, Choosing Paxis. Shouldn't make fun of people from the country talking like that, sorry. Ella Langley, best country song at the MTV VMAs, Choosing Texas. Best alternative song was Olivia Rodrigo, The Cure. Best dance is Madonna, Confessions 2, the film. Best Latin is Bad Bunny with Nuevo. Actually, do you know what? And best K-pop is BTS. This is my thing. I'm going to do this over summer. I'm going to listen to heaps of Bad Bunny because people love Bad Bunny and I have never even heard this guy. I'm going to try. Simeon Brown is with us next.
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0: environment, and it's just nice and fresh, and it's really different. So coming back as an old girl, it's really cool. 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
1: Yeah, brilliant. Hey, thank you so much for talking to us, and enjoy. That's the Pia Selby Rickett, who was a Silver Fern coming back after 3 years. Listen, Sinlay still having a tough time. So they reported today $75 million loss. There is good news. And the good news is that the loss mainly happened in the first half. So it was an $80 million loss in the first half. Second half actually had a $5 million profit. We're going to talk to the chair after 6:30. Labour student loans next, 5:21.
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3: All new still shops at Unum, now open on Stanley Street. Starting on Brougham, it's moderate heavy patches both ways between Barrington and Waltham. Rickerton Road is heavy both ways between Yaldhurst and Islam. Then it's moderate heavy patches between Whanganui Road and Deans Ave. On Papanui Road, it's moderate heavy patches both ways between Rugby Street and Bly's. May North Road is heavy by moving northbound from Langdon's to QE2. Still shops at Unum, a brand new store backed by the same trusted Fairy Mead team. Time saver traffic.
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4: Heather, do you think National would have got us back to surplus faster if Trump had installed our economic recovery twice with tariffs and the Iran war? Yes, of course the answer is yes. Yes, the answer is yes. But here's your problem with that argument. Every 3 years, you are going to have something that's going to disrupt, right? If it's not an earthquake, it will be the GFC, it will be Trump, it will be the AI bubble bursting, it will be something, a tsunami, who knows, right? It'll be any number of things. And if you use it as an excuse not to get to surplus, you will never get to surplus, which means we will continue to pile debt on our kids. So regardless of what happens internationally, you have to go to surplus and you have to extract that promise from these guys. Otherwise, they will do what they've done in the last 3 years, which is go, oh yeah, we meant to, but some things happen. There will always be things. 524. Now let's talk about Labor's student loan policy announcement yesterday, because they're not much better. So my first reaction when I heard them announce this yesterday was that this was nothing more than a bribe to try to pull a 2005 again and win the election again. And then I looked into it a little bit further and I thought more about it, and I can confirm it is nothing more than a bribe to pull a 2005 again. 2005, by the way, was probably one of the cleverest bribes ever executed. It came from Helen Clark and Trevor Mallard, but actually it was an idea from a staffer in Labor called Grant Robertson. And his idea was to wipe the interest on the student loans for the graduates who stayed in New Zealand, and it worked. It turned the election in Helen's favour, because it didn't just get the graduates to vote for Labor to get the interest wiped, it also got their grandparents to vote for Labor. Now, I don't think it's going to work to quite the same extent for Labor this year, because it's just not as generous this year. I mean, back in 2005, that interest was really scary to a lot of students. Wiping 10% off a debt or the last $2,000, I just don't feel is as big a deal. But why I'm disappointed in Labor is that they're trying to pretend it is a policy aimed at keeping kids in New Zealand, when actually student loans are not the thing that will make a difference as to whether kids stay in New Zealand or not. We know it's the pay. It's the pay in Australia or the rest of the world that is really the attraction to them leaving.

0: thing. So mucking around with student loans and the settings here really has bugger all effect on those kids going overseas. So then, of course, if it's not actually going to do what Labor says it's going to do, then what's the point of the policy? It is a bribe dressed up as something else. And right now, given the state of the country's books and the level of the country's debts, politicians should know better. And I hope, I'm not sure I believe it, but I hope sincerely that we voters can see through this and don't reward these bribes this election.
1: Heather Duplessy Allen.
0: You want to see something cool? I reckon this is the best thing that you're going to see all day. Go on to the Herald and have a look at the video of the woman dancing up on stage with Jason Derulo at Spark Arena last night. Jason Derulo did his show, and this woman is a dance teacher at I think it's Manyarewa High School. So she knows what she's doing, right? She can dance. She can dance better than you or I. And one of her friends was Jason Derulo's, one of the backup dancers for Jason Derulo, and said, come on and dance. And so she got up and she let rip. And she danced all the moves with them, and then she had a bit going solo, and she was confident as you like, and she stuck out her hand, waited for Jason Derulo to give her a little high five, and then she carried on with her moves. She was cutting up some awesome shapes. She had a great time. You could hear the crowd was impressed with her. But what I tell you what, there is nothing more. I am starting to become obsessed with watching people do things that they love doing, because it is totally infectious watching it. Just go and watch it. You can't help but feel cheered up after you've seen this woman just live her best life on stage for a couple of minutes. Right, what's this one? Pink Pantheress, stateside in Zara Larsson. This one got the best art direction at the MTV VMAs. Best direction went to Tay Tay for Opalite. Best cinematography went to Madonna for Confessions 2, the film. Best editing went to Sabrina Carpenter for House Tour. Best choreography went to Madonna. And best visual effects went to Ariana Grande, Hate That I Made You Love Me. And there you have it all. MTV's for another year.
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10: It's 5:30. I'm Raylene Ramsey. Chris Hipkins is defending Labor against ACT's criticism of other parties' proposals for shaking up supermarkets. Labor wants to split the wholesale and retail arms. National and NZ First wants to pull apart foodstuffs. The Greens want a state-owned chain. ACT's promising a one-stop consenting shop to attract new overseas players and says

0: can form a government with, say, 24% if you're the main party. We've never seen our two major parties at this stage, like around 30 or below 30.
1: Okay.
0: And it's remarkable.
1: Do you think it would be there will be backlash to it, Trish?
2: I don't think there will be backlash to it. I mean, it is allowed within the system, and we are now coming up to 30 years of MMP, and we are still in a system that allows for this to happen. There is absolutely nothing wrong with this. And essentially, over the years under MMP, there has every election been a different type of call for some sort of strategic voting. Mm. I think where the view that this could cement in a centre-right government forever because National holds so many electorate seats, I don't
0: Which
2: think
0: sounds
2: that,
0: a bit scary.
2: Well, I don't think when that you said quite that. Holds because because this election is unusual because we are seeing the centre left and the centre right blocks neck and neck.
1: Yeah.
2: And the real contest is not a swing between left and right. It's the how those centre right and centre left blocks are eating each other's votes. Mm. So this theory only holds as long as you don't have an election like we had last time, where you have a huge swing to the left or right, because that is where those electorate
0: but
2: seats
0: swing. But Trish, I think where people are going to not like this, it's not so much the algorithms and trying to work it all out. It's the fact that it emphasises how unpopular Luxon is as Prime Minister. And I think it just you look back only a few weeks ago, months ago, the coup that nearly happened that didn't happen. And if the National Caucus didn't make the change, the country will. That's what they're going to feel.
1: All right, let's take a break. We'll come back to you guys shortly. It's 2:15.
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1: Right, you're back with The Huddle, Josie Bigani and Trish Sherson. Josie, who won the campaign? Who won the battle of the best campaign launch?
0: Yeah, charge of the lightweight brigade. Mm. I think Labour definitely won it.
1: Yeah, I think so.
0: They won it because they did, you know, Chippy had some energy. I do think, and also they launched a policy. They were the only party.
1: And their room was full.
0: They launched, and they got the right venue. So I was just saying to Trish before, the first lesson I learnt working for Jim Anderton was never put enough chairs out. Always have a venue that's slightly too small so that when more people come, you have to kind of go, oh, we'll have to get more chairs, you know.
1: Yep.
0: So I think Labour won it on energy, on venue, and the fact that they actually had a policy, whereas what National had was a pledge card. Now, you know, I remember the Tony Blair pledge card. That was the first time it was used. 5. You don't have 10.
1: 10's too many.
0: And that's the idea that a sort of 10-point plan beats a 5-point plan. No.

0: Renting a car always feels like a bit of a battle. But in the stuffy, slow-paced world of car rentals, Snap is in a league of its own. 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
5: Heather, I just went and saw that lady dancing on the Herald app. Fantastic. Isn't it great? Isn't it great? Cheers you up immediately. Heather, I voted strategically since the inception of MMP. This isn't rocket science. You commentators are missing the point. It doesn't really matter how popular the Prime Minister is or not. No, that's fair, but why we've got to this point where people like Harry Mowbray are discussing strategic voting to help the centre-right win is because the leader of the centre-right is so unpopular, right? It's because he's unpopular and can't win the election, can't be sure of winning this election by himself. I mean, when was the last time we had a one-term national government? Do you remember? Oh, that's right, that's right. It's never happened before. But somehow Chris Luxon is taking it right down to the line and making it possible. And because of that, that is why the centre-right strategic vote. Yeah, but Harry Mowbray has been banging on about this for decades. Did you know that? He was part of the Heartland Party. And he's been trying to get this idea across the line for a long time. His time has come, as they say. Now, Air New Zealand. So today it's in the papers that Air New Zealand has confirmed that the new Amelia Wickstead uniforms that they were supposed to roll out this year will not be rolled out this year. They'll only be rolled out next year. I think it's March next year. Now, I didn't know this was a secret because I already knew this because somebody in Air New Zealand told me this. So let me tell you the real reason for this. Apparently, what's happened is there's a bunch of little things that have been poorly thought through. So they've only got the long sleeve shirts. They've got to have short sleeve shirts, obviously, because it can be a bit warm. The zip on the dress for the ladies is at the back, and not every woman has a valet to dress them, if you know what I mean. Like, you've got to be able to zip it up yourself. So unless you're going to do a wetsuit string, that's not going to work. But also, and I thought this was the important one, apparently the dress for the women has a neckline that's too high, and it looks really good. But the problem is, if you're on your knees trying to do chest compressions on a plane, trying to save someone's life, you can't do it. So Amelia's had to agree to drop the neckline. This is what I've been told, not confirmed, but I've got it on good authority. Drop the neckline down so that the air hostesses can do CPR without choking themselves to death. And that is why, in part, the uniforms have been delayed. Anyway, that's some good goss for you, isn't it? Chris Bishop is with us next. He's in for Nicola Willis. She's on a plane. So, ooh, TVNZ poll coming straight up, so we'll talk to him about it as soon as it's out. News Talk ZB.
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6: Labour and National both officially launched their campaigns this past weekend. Labour came out swinging, unveiling a new policy to wipe 10% of student debt, while National reiterated their no new taxes policy. So which campaign will stick in voters' minds over the next 6 weeks? Today on the front page, we're talking to marketing professor Bodo Lang about these campaign launches and what each party is getting right and potentially what they're getting wrong. 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
7: Heather, Bishop doesn't have a crystal ball, so of course he can't predict a future surplus. As a member of the public, I'm not sitting there waiting to cast my vote on to the party who predicts a surplus. Wow, Andrew, you should be voting on a surplus, mate. But never mind then. 6:20, Shane Solly, Harbour Asset Management with us now. Hello, Shane.
8: Hello, Heather.
7: Now, how have the markets reacted to the no deal?
8: Yeah, well, oil prices have jumped back up. So Brent oil price back above $107 US a barrel. That Mr. Trump said no to the Iranians' latest proposal to open the straits. Markets are really looking at what he's going to say tonight. They hear that he's got a conference on at 2 p.m. US time, roughly 7 a.m. New Zealand time, so we're all waiting on that. Locally, the news was the August NZ job fill jobs was a bit soft. It only came up at 0.2% up for the month, so it was up. That's good. But this is this extension of this week. New Zealand employment. The only good news is it's pushed out expectations of Reserve Bank of New Zealand hikes, rate hikes. So that's good, but it's only off soft data. New Zealand bonds up a couple of basis points today to back to their 1 year high of 5.14 for the 10-year government bond yields. So yeah, that is where surplus counts. That's why we do need to keep our books in order. We had a bit of a win today. Milk company Synlait delivered a better result for the half. So the stock price up 5%. New Zealand share market up about 0.14%, led by Fisher & Paykel, A2 and Meridian. And at this stage, futures are saying the US share market will be down a little bit tonight, about 0.3%. So,
7: Karen?
8: No, it's fine.
7: Oh, well, my next question to you is about what's coming up in the week ahead, because it's full of data. So what are you looking at?
8: Yeah, look, tomorrow we've got the Treasury opening up the New Zealand government's books with its pre-election economic and fiscal update. Consensus expectations are not for too much data change, so only a modest amount of change. But it does have a big influence in terms of if the government borrowing program has to increase, that'll influence New Zealand bonds and New Zealand dollar. So as I say, the market's not expecting much, but you never know. You've got to keep an eye on it. We also have the Reserve Bank of Australia. They're expected to increase official rates, cash rates, by 0.25% tomorrow to 4.6%. Market's going to be very much focused on the language around the decision and whether the Reserve Bank of Australia thinks they need more rate hikes than the two more that are already priced into the market. Market's expecting those Aussie cash rates to be at 5% by this time next year. Yeah. And then finally, we've got US personal consumption expenditure inflation on Thursday, New Zealand time, and payrolls, US payrolls on Friday. And that's going to influence expectations on US Federal Reserve rate hikes. There's about 1% more rate hikes priced in for the next 12 months for the US.
7: Shane, tell me, how do you think Lodestone Energy's IPO will go?
8: Yeah, look, so Lodestone, it's a New Zealand solar developer. It also is retailing

0: it's expectations that are listed in late October on the 22nd is the plan. They're looking to raise between 50 and 100 million to fund what is a significant utility scale solar pipeline of growth. They're looking to actually, they've got five farms at the moment here, and they're looking to go to 18 in the next 5 years. That could need $1.5 to $2 billion worth of capital. So the good news is when that's up and running, they'll be able to power more than 100,000 homes a year. It's going to be a big chunk. I think, you know, investors are going to have to get comfort with that large growth pipeline. Certainly great to see a new listing on the New Zealand share market. It's the first substantial listing in almost 5 years. But, yeah, we're going to have to get comfort with the timing and the risks around that that pipeline execution. But, yeah, it's pretty exciting. It'll be a really good one for people to get to a deep dive on. You've got to do your homework on this.
1: Yeah, good stuff. Hey, Shane, it's good to talk to you, man. Really appreciate it. Shane Solly, Harbour Asset Management. Just a reminder, we're talking to the chair of Synlait in about 15 minutes' time about the reporting today, $75 million loss. But it's actually looking good despite that. 6:24.
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7: Heather, Chris Bishop is afraid he will not be back if the centre-right voters follow the tactical voting. He stands to lead National if Luxon's replaced. Tony, you're bang on. And that is the concern. Like, so that is the biggest problem with doing the strategic voting, is that you will lose, as I said earlier, Brownlee, Bishop, Goldsmith and Nicola Willis. And Bishop, I think, is the biggest loss, actually, of that lot, because I do think that he is a leader. He has the potential to be. He looks scruffy. Yeah, he looks scruffy, but so did Boris Johnson. Who cares? Do you know what I mean? But he is a great communicator. He's very representative of his generation. I actually rate him quite highly, and I think they would be terrible if they lost him. But by the way, the other thing to know is that Labour's come back 2 points to 28. National's come back 1 point to 28. They're level pegging on 28. This is a poll that was done after the supermarket policy. So if that supermarket policy was as shit hot as they keep telling us it was, they would not be polling at 28. They're polling there because it sucks. It's a bad policy. 6:28.
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7: So as I told you, the 2026 MTV Video Awards were hosted by Snoop Dogg. They've taken place this afternoon.

0: Loss on that loss that isn't actually as bad as it looks. 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
9: Heather, you're not aging. We're just slowly but surely getting back to music for music rather than depending on the horrendous taste of the Americans. Oh, I love you, Jay. Bang on. Heather, the Greens are not on 16. That's what's wrong with these polls. Now, interesting that you say that, because I just got a text from somebody who said, Greens are not on 16. This is a rogue poll. So I thought, actually, let's go have a look where the Greens are sitting. The Greens were, I don't know, is it a rogue poll? It's there or thereabouts for the Greens, because they are in the Curia poll, which was done just the other day, 3 weeks ago or something like that. They're on 14, 13 and a half, 14. The Freshwater Post poll, they had them on 14. So, and if you look, it's the trend is always the really good indicator of where things are going. And if you look at the Greens, they have been going up for the last few weeks. So, I don't know. It doesn't feel altogether that off to me. Like, it's possible. 22 away from 7. Now, embattled dairy company Synlait has made it back into the black, sort of. The business has posted a $75 million net loss after tax for the year to July 31st. But that was mainly because of an $80 million loss in the first half. And then the second half saw a $5 million profit recorded. George Adams is the chair of Synlait. Hi, George.
10: Hi, Heather. Good afternoon.
9: Yeah. Do you feel like you're going to be recording a profit next financial year?
10: That will be providing market guidance, Heather, and I wouldn't do that. But I'd certainly like to think as if there's a very strong possibility.
9: Yeah. So does it feel to you like the fundamentals have changed enough to be confident?
10: Yes, absolutely. Absolutely.
9: What has turned it around?
10: Really, it was about operational stability. We had an issue last year, which I think has been well traversed. We resolved that. It took a few months to do that. There was clearly a hangover once we had actually managed to get through that. But I can assure our listeners, your listeners rather, that has been resolved. We haven't had a repeat of that issue now for many, many months. And I don't expect we'll have a repeat in future. So it's really all about operational stability, giving us option again.
9: Okay. Now, you've talked today about wanting to maximise returns from your Canterbury assets. What do you mean by that?
10: Mm-hmm. Well, one of the things that the board wanted to do, I think probably last time I spoke to Heather, was to essentially simplify our business. We had a significant investment in Pocono, which I'm sure most people will be aware of, has caused a significant drag on our profit

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5: Hey, do you know what I'm really excited about? Did you know that they're making a movie about Queen's last concert? I didn't know this until I read about it in the papers yesterday. I'm going to tell you about it in a second. It's 13 away from 7 and Gavin Gray, our UK correspondent, is with us. Hello, Gavin.
6: Hi there, Heather.
5: Right, mate. How much trouble are we in Northern Ireland with this protest?
6: Well, the hopeful part of me says none and things will disperse. But according to the police, just within the last hour or so, there are still some protesters around. We're talking marches here. It is quite complicated, but of course, Northern Ireland very driven and riven by these splits between the nationalists and so-called loyalists. And these marches are really just meant to sort of say, you know, we're here and we're proud sort of thing. But this particular one, where many Protestants parade through a particular area, is an area that's very dear to many Catholics. They see these marches as sectarian and they object to them passing through their areas. So consequently, there have been in the past some really pretty unpleasant riots, roadblocks and even murders across Northern Ireland related to these marches. But for the first time in 30 years, the particular route passing through this area of Catholics was given the go-ahead, and that stunned many people. There are a couple of legal disputes, but it was given the go-ahead and it went ahead, at least a part of it did. And then they met with hundreds of protesters blocking a road in Portadown, County Armagh, preventing this contentious Orange Order march, the Protestants, from taking place. At the moment at 4 a.m. local time, a group of men were attempting to carry out the parade, although many hundreds have dispersed. They were blocked by several police Land Rovers, and as you said, it's a pretty tense situation there.
5: Now, why do you think Swiss voters voted the way they did?
6: Well, this was a very interesting referendum that they held. Now, the Swiss government often pushes major issues out to referendum votes. And this issue was really talking about the tradition of diplomatic neutrality. Of course, Switzerland has remained neutral over the last decades and through the wars. And the referendum was really asking for a stricter interpretation.

0: interpretation of the country's tradition of diplomatic neutrality, but more than 70% of Swiss voters rejected the proposals. Now, in more detail, those proposals, had they gone ahead, would have prevented the European nation from imposing sanctions without UN approval, and also prevented the country from pursuing closer ties with NATO and the military alliance. And that's important because, of course, since Russia's invasion of Ukraine, there's been a massive debate in Switzerland about the centuries-old non-alignment and neutrality. Moscow was openly backing this referendum, that they got defeated by this. It was supported by the right-wing Swiss People's Party and opposed by the federal government and all other major parties. And a pretty resounding victory, not as resounding as they would have liked, but 70% is pretty good. Switzerland remained neutral through World War II, but also, of course, banked gold looted by the Nazis in a move designed to keep Nazi Germany away and also turn thousands of Jewish refugees away. They only apologized for the policies in the 1990s.
1: Yeah, it's interesting history, isn't it? Gavin, thanks very much, man. Appreciate it. Gavin Gray, UK correspondent. So, Park Road post-production, right? This is the lot that in Wellington, they do amazing work. They have been recreating Queen's last ever concert. As in, when I say last ever concert, I mean the last ever concert with Freddie Mercury, which was done in Budapest. And it was back in 1986, and he died 5 years later, obviously. Anyway, I didn't realize just how, I cannot wait to watch this because I didn't realize how gripping this must have been. It was a sold out audience of 80,000. And it was so many people wanted to hear Queen that about, they estimate about 45,000 people just sat outside the venue listening from the outside in. They filmed the whole thing on 35 millimeter film with 17 camera operators. They used more than 40Ks of film, which is pretty much everything that Hungary had in the country at the time. So what they've done now is they've, whoever, I don't know who, has sent it to Park Road Post, asked them to remaster it, put it into like good nick for us to watch. They've gone through frame by frame. They've taken out the scratches and everything. They're going to release it as a film October 7. And you know what? I'm almost tempted to go to the movies for that one. 9 away from 7.
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3: 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Starting on Brougham, traffic is easing both ways between Selwyn and Waltham. Over to Riccarton Road, it's moderate heavy patches both ways between Yaldhurst and Clarence. Papanui Road gets busy both ways between Rugby Street and Ennis. It's busy again approaching Bly's. No delays on Johns Road or the Northern Motorway. Listen to all your favorite podcasts for free. 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Time Saver Traffic.
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1: By the way, might talk to Jamie Kay. 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Anyway, Jamie K is trying to raise $100,000 in 24 hours for the Child Cancer Foundation. 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
5: Alrighty, let's rate the weekend, shall we? Pioneer's Power Rankings, best, worst, and in-between bits from the last 72 hours or so.
1: 10.
5: The President's Cup at 10, won by the United States.
6: Going through the routine very decisively. Nothing about it has changed. Except the moment. And it belongs to Jacob Bridgman. And once again, the President's Cup belongs to the United States.
5: Yeah, the reason it's at number 10 is because, of course, Ryan Fox was in the internationals, and with the US winning, we had to listen to their insufferable crowds.
1: 9.
5: The Breakers, back-to-back defeats on their first road trip of the Australian National Basketball League season.
7: You just need guys leaving the venue. Bad turnover.
4: Ooh. Nice move to Lotto, and the finishing touch is 15 for him. And the Wildcats haven't had a bigger lead in the game.
5: Yeah, the Wildcats winning at 97-93. The Breakers back home against Cairns on Wednesday night.
1: 8.
5: The Black Ferns losing a heartbreaker after the hooter to England's Red Roses at Twickenham.
8: All right-hand side, New Zealand in front of their own goalpost. Now they shift it away. Right-hand side, intercepted. What were you doing? Intercepted by Zoe Harrison. England win the Test match. The Black Ferns wanted to keep playing. They shifted in front of their own goalposts. And Zoe Harrison intercepts and scores the try to win the Test for England.
5: Yes, they did. Back home now for the Black Ferns for 3 Test matches against France next month.
1: 7.
5: Liam Lawson's at 7, rear-ended by his own teammate at the Azerbaijan Grand Prix.
9: I just got smoked from my left, put a hole in my floor as well. I don't really know what gap he was looking for in the middle of both of us going into Turn 1. I just don't understand it.
5: Yeah, what was Arvid Lindblad doing? No gap there.
1: 6.
5: Spain at 6, beating England 3-2 in a football thriller at Wembley.
10: Maynard. Oh, what a fabulous finish that is by Mikel Oyarzabal. The build-up was precise. The build-up was

0: patient, and the finish was clinical.
1: England kicking themselves, though, 2-1 ahead of the World Cup winners, but unable to close it out. Five. And at the top half, where we find the Wallabies surviving 4 yellow cards in the last 10 minutes to beat South Africa.
2: It's a test match like no other. And at the end of 80, it's the Wallabies standing tall after a Sunday night shootout in the West. And Australia down the number one side in the world.
1: Oh, calm down, Sean. It doesn't mean they're going to win the Bledisloe Cup. Four. The All Whites with an impressive 3-0 win over China overnight.
3: Carrot back to Just. Nice play. Eli Just plays it across. And Ben Wayne gets the second goal for the All Whites. Pass across. Oh, what a save. But the rebound is in. And the All Whites have a third. And it's Owen Parker-Price who's got it.
1: Yeah, really good performance from the All Whites, who next face Panama on Thursday night. Three. The Brisbane Lions, a three-peat of AFL titles for them.
2: There it is. He's got it. They have incredibly hit the front somehow. Wow. Once again, the All Brisbane of Premiers.
1: Absolutely extraordinary game at a packed out G on Saturday afternoon. The Fremantle Dockers had it. They had it. Until they didn't. Two. Our two NRL grand finalists for 2026, the Roosters.
4: Oh, here he goes, Walker. Yes. The exclamation mark. The statement that Sam Walker is back. And the Roosters surely are heading to the grand final. For the first time in 7 years, the grand final will be represented by the tricolours.
1: And they'll meet the Newcastle Knights.
5: Back in ball. Intercept. Sandon Smith is running away. And for the first time in 25 years, the Newcastle Knights are off to the grand final.
1: Here they are, the Newcastle Knights. Producer Andy McDonald's Newcastle Knights. Here's some bonus audio of him watching the final stages.
6: Come on! Come on! Go, Sandon! Come on!
1: Brilliant. That's girlfriend Ro in the background, by the way. Well done, Andy. One. Counties Manukau, the new owners of the Ranfurly Shield.
7: Tackle after tackle, the era has come. And for just the second time, Counties Manukau have won the Ranfurly Shield.
1: Will you be attending the grand final?
8: Oh, I've got to address the elephant here. I'm in tears again. You're bringing me back to last night.
1: That was brilliant. I got that video from you probably, half an hour after full time. Oh, just magnificent. Just is. Magnificent. That's what fandom is. Banging the ground. I had to edit a whole lot of it out.
8: Oh, no, fair enough. I think there's a lot of curse words in there.
1: There were some curse words, which would not do at all for before 8 o'clock.
8: Yeah, exactly. No, good news, Piney. I will be there.
1: Great!
8: At 10 on my power rankings is my wallet, which has taken a hefty beating to get myself over there. But I couldn't not, especially after seeing Matty Johns in tears, which kind of broke me down a little bit more last night. Oh, come on! Come on, Sandon!
1: Come on, Sandon, go! I'm so pleased you're going to be there. That's awesome. That's what, and I often say, like, in a year from now, will the money you've spent this weekend matter? Probably not, but you'll always have the grand final.
8: There'll be a lot of it.
1: Yeah, all right. Power rankings are back next Monday. Maybe it'll be the Knights at number one, having won the grand final. Who knows? 6-8.
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8: Text through. I listed my tickets last night, Piney, and they were snapped up in minutes. Was that Andy? No, I don't think so. I think Andy got his through a different source. That's us. Thanks for listening in. Thanks to Andy McDonald for producing. Marcus Lush after 8. We're back on Weekend Sport on Saturday with All Blacks head coach Dave Rennie live in studio for an hour. From midday until 1 this coming Saturday. Make an appointment. 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Even call in if you like. Thanks for listening in tonight. See you Saturday. Bye for now.
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0: in 1853 and 1876. They seem like dark times. But not anymore, thank goodness. Here till 12, headrests. Does anyone actually have their headrests or their heads back on it? Because I don't know if I'm doing it wrong. And now I've started thinking about it. I can't unthink about it. And I'm driving the whole time thinking, should my head be on the headrest or should it not be on the headrest? That's kind of the basic plot for tonight. 0800 80 1080. If we get that one covered off, I'd be the wiser. Yeah, headrests on or off? There we go. 0800 80 1080. Back soon.
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9: 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Political commentator Bridget Morton's back with us. 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
0: One line free there if you're trying to get through. 0800 80 1080. We're talking headrests. Conrad, it's Marcus. Good evening and welcome.
11: Yeah, hi, Marcus. Yeah, hey, I'm 6 foot, and all the Japanese cars I've been in, the headrests drive me insane. So what I've done is turn them backwards. Like, for example, I like to sit up straight in the chair. And what that does is the headrest forces your head forward like you're permanently on the phone, cell phone the whole time. And so I can't handle it, so I turn them backwards, right? And that, I'm a lot happier then, because then I'm a lot more freedom. The key thing you do have to do, though, is just turn it the right way when you get a warrant.
0: They're big on that, eh? So when you've got your 6 foot guy, when you've got your headrests backwards,
11: yeah,
0: and when you're driving, is your head against the headrest?
11: It's forcing my neck down. It's very frustrating because I like to sit up straight in the chair. And you'll find that the angle of the headrest is actually down as opposed to the angle of the chair, and it's really annoying. tried to solve it by turning it backwards or just taking them off altogether.
0: No, the question

0: Yeah, it was just, well, it's a bit of insurance to me for a hip transplant if the money comes. Like I said, I've had it that long, and I'll get my money back on it. And if I need a hip transplant, yeah, sell the garage.
1: What would you get for
0: wrong
1: it?
0: Game. Oh, I'd like to think high 50s.
1: Oh, gee,
0: there's some people out there that are asking a lot more for it, but I don't chase the prices because, yeah, it's just not for sale. But, when the time comes, they was 78 new if you paid list price for it. But, 10 years later, if there's a fire sale, I'm more than confident I'll get low mid-50s for it. Anyway.
1: Nice to talk, Keith. Thank you so much. 24 to 9.
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1: I'm finding the response illuminating, actually. I still don't quite know what I'm feeling about this. I don't think they're there for your head. Hello, Violet. It's Marcus. Good evening.
7: Oh, hi, Violet. Marcus.
1: Hi, Violet.
7: I've been listening to the headrest. I'm not a very tall person, and I also found it quite annoying because it brings my head down and I just can't look at the screen, at the road very well.
1: Yeah.
7: So, and I've lifted the seat right up as well. But what is it for? It's to actually sit at the base of your head, like your neck area. So, but then you've got to be certain height to be able to do that. So I've turned mine around just like the man said, and I find it quite okay. And if I do hit something, it will still have a chance to get my head in the right place. So I'm finding it quite comfortable. And I've had warrant of fitness, and nobody's mentioned about being in the wrong place, so I've just left it, and I'm enjoying my car.
1: What have you got?
7: I've got Kia Seltos.
1: Oh, yeah. They say they're fairly good, the Kias.
7: Yeah, they are. They are very comfortable, and as I said, I've lifted quite high because I like to see what's going on above the bonnet. And, I think it's okay. You know, I don't know if there is a law that it has to have the headrest facing forward, It's really quite

0: It's annoying. I just can't handle it.
1: I don't know if there's a law, but I think probably when you go to get your warrant, you got to flip them around, because I know that they're not a big fan of that.
0: No, I don't. I don't touch it. I just leave it as it is.
1: Yeah. Okay. Thank you for that, Violet. Get in touch, people, if you want to talk headrests and how they work. I'll get the texts. Peter Brock's 20th anniversary. Goodness, it must be about that. Let me think what year did Brocky die. I don't quite know what the red line looks like either, by the way. Get in touch. You want to talk? My name is Marcus. 0800 80 80 1990 text. Oh, yeah. SSV red line. Oh, yeah. Shame they don't make them anymore. Shame the Aussies don't make cars. Anyway, 19 to 9, back in a bit.
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1: There we go. I'll get to the texts at 17 away from 9. Hope you are good, people, if you don't want to talk. We're talking about headrests on cars. Apparently no point to them whatsoever. They're just in case you get whiplash. A lot of texts. Shall I read them? Marcus, headrests are there to prevent whiplash when you get rear-ended. Headrests to help whiplash. Marcus, I used to wonder about the headrest thing, but if you've ever been rear-ended at high speed in a Mark 1 Escort without headrest, you'll never want to drive a car. No, I know they're for that, but is your head supposed to rest on them as well? Because it can be a safety feature, but also comfort. Headrest is when you need to take a nap. I have a tip for road naps. If you drive up a rise slightly, recline your seat, you'll be lying almost completely flat. You're welcome. Mark has been driven on a Porsche as we speak. It turns out the headrest slide forward and back so you can adjust to the correct position. Who knew? Marcus, long haul pilot here. The seat in the plane is a great headrest that folds all the way forward and back. I have it full forward to stay awake at night. I've just lost 9.8% of my KiwiSaver over 32 hours. Fisher Fund Plan Conservative. Can you let people check their accounts, please? Was there turmoil? In case your car is going underwater, the two bars that hold the headrest on will break the windscreen. That's right. I'm familiar with that. 0800 80 1080 and 9292 to text. I think the headrest is for when you recline the seat and have a sleep. Otherwise, I don't use it when

0: one day, the dancing in the sun in the Winter Wonderland. So yeah, that was a bit of excitement. So we had a good lashing of snow for a while, but yeah, the sheep looked cold. Interesting about the snow, the only bird we saw was magpies everywhere. Don't know what they're doing. I don't know if they don't like the wet and were the only bit just sitting on the road, or if they're out there for the dead sheeps. But anyway, someone might know. Not a bird I like, incidentally. 9 to 9.
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0: Take a quick before the news, if you do want to come through before the news, 0800 80 1080 about headrests. Someone said it's the best information they've ever heard that you can break the screen, the windscreen with the head. I thought that was common knowledge, but it's good that it's not, that we tell you. I don't know. I've never done that. I locked my kid in the car once. Well, it wasn't good. And I tried to smash the window with a rock. And it was very hard to, I didn't manage to do it successfully. But by that, because you got to try and smash the kid out, but also stop them from knowing what's going wrong. Like, make it like a game. The gamification of escaping a child. But anyway, yes, I was surprised. It takes a bit of heft. So anyway, there was that. What's the story there? No idea. Oh, yeah, it's hard to smash a windscreen. So you can use the bit. You can use the bit from your headrest. Smash it out. Does it work? Well, I don't know. I imagine the way to find it work is to go to a car wreckers and ask if you can smash one of their windscreens. Maybe they won't. Maybe they've got a value. Here till 12. Also, where are we with Chinese cars? Are we at that stage now where they are extremely sought after? I'm just wondering. I'm seeing more and more on the road. It's a bit like once the Japanese cars arrived, then of course the Korean cars, which everyone seems to love, the Hyundais. And now we seem to be in the same kind of situation with people really embracing the Chinese cars. Get in touch if you want to. 0800 80 1080. If you want to text, it's 9292. Anything else you want to talk about, that's the plan, Stan. Get in touch. Keep those texts coming through. Now, a lot of discussion about one night in Bangkok. Well, it's Murray Head, isn't it? He was the artist credited.

0: was north of Greymouth. Nelson, Marlborough, Canterbury and Otago, excluding Dunedin and Clutha, mainly fine with occasional high cloud, one or two showers about Banks Peninsula tonight. Dunedin, Clutha, Southland and Fiordland, showers easing tomorrow late morning and fine spells developing inland. And for the Chatham Islands, cloudy periods. I'm Stuart Willie. That's News Talk ZB News, sport and weather to 6 minutes past nine.
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Every curious so why magpies go for the road. It must be they go to the road when it snows for food, I guess, for roadkill. Is that right? I presume magpies are omnivores, are they? I don't like them. We don't have miners in the South Island, but we have magpies. I don't love them. Anyway, we're talking Chinese cars and headrests and magpies. Anything else that's got your fancy tonight? And whether you could call One Night in Bangkok a one-hit wonder. That's what I love about the one-hit wonder show on Friday, is that no song really is a one-hit. I mean, there's so many different criteria. I think what people did like about a one, and I was thinking about this as I was listening to a lot of one-hit wonders over the weekend, is that people just like a song that comes from nowhere and captures something. Yeah, there's a freshness and a brand newness about a one-hit wonder. Anyway. Now, someone has said, this is the sort of texts I get, we need a fact check on that 20 degrees because 20 degrees in Southland doesn't sound right. I'd been to Alexandra, which is in Otago, and it was a very hot morning and a hot day. Boy, oh boy, I tell you what, wow. A lot of our National Party billboards in the countryside, National Party Act, and they got the old rural vote, haven't they? Boy, oh boy, a lot of billboards. Jeepers. Yeah, it feels like it's very much election time. Get in touch if you want to talk, as I said, 0800 88 89 2. Anything else you want to mention tonight, feel free to come through. So it'd be lovely to hear from you. Headrests and Chinese cars. So I feel we're just about, I'm hearing more and more people I know going to, Chinese cars seem to be the situation. So there we go. Oh, by the way, too, the other thing, this is a PR opportunity, but there is a vote on for Freyr's. Who owns Freyr's? Are they a New Zealand company? Is that owned by the, I'm never quite sure who we should give the heads up to. Oh, Goodman Fielder, which is Wilmar International. So it is the multinational. Anyway, they are running a vote for the New Zealand's best sandwich, which I wouldn't normally give them the credit of the day. Major Singaporean business, agribusiness and food processing company headquartered in Singapore. Anyway, I think they own Edmunds too. I think they own pretty much everything that we considered once upon a time New Zealand brands. But they're having a sandwich competition at the moment, and a woman from Mount Maunganui, she's in the finals because she's come up with a sandwich. Pastrami Swiss cheese, slaw, Dijon mustard, beetroot chutney, onion kiwi, original kiwi onion dip, and potato chips. So good on her. It's a great idea to do chips and dip in a sandwich. It's a great thing. And, yeah.

0: perhaps even win it. What a coach. 22-10.
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0: Just having a bit of a look. Oh, yes, a lovely shot in the ODT of the Alexandra Blossom Festival, one of the greats. They still have a beauty pageant as part of it, which is interesting. They crown someone the Blossom Queen. Yep, that's a thing. And don't really think anyone's got a problem with that. But yeah, I think it's been one of the longest Blossom Festivals in the world that still runs. Remarkable community event. And for goodness sake, Sharon O'Neill singing as part of it. Very accomplished. Anyway, enough from me. 15 away from 10 o'clock.
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0: Oh, well, that was very good. I got everything done in the break I needed to, made my coffee and everything. So that's me. I'm ahead of the pack tonight. Up early, and there we go. Now, look, if you want to talk, I'm just wondering what's going to keep us going for these hours, people. I'm very big on this chip dip sandwich, though. Tried reduced cream in my coffee, doesn't really do it. Yeah, I can't even work it. The only point for reduced cream is to onion dip. Lisa's hummus, Pringles, sliced tomatoes in bed, Sonia. Wow. Sorry, I did say in bed, Sonia. All that sounded wrong, didn't it? Lisa's hummus, Pringles, sliced tomato, in bread, yummo, Sonia. I reckon punctuation's great in texts. For sale signs, use call flute. That's right. Lots of advertising on the side of road everywhere. That's right. Well, of course, radio was one of the first ones with call. You never used to hear the word call flute. And it stands for corrugated flute. What's a portmanteau of corrugated fluted cardboard? What bread did we get rid of this year? Oh, it was Bergen, wasn't it? Marcus, cannot get Bergen bread anymore. Could be the brand that closed. That's right. Best bread, always sold out mid-morning. Really miss the brand. Marcus, if you want to talk about Chinese cars, open with the conversation. Are they happy with their purchase? Have they experienced any problems and how was it handled? Do they have any concerns with AI being able to shut down the car whenever they want? Well, there's some strong... You should do talkback. They're great questions. Yeah. Driving along the road and... Then they become autonomous. Core flute. Many uses for them.

0: Yeah, I don't know what real estate agent signed you. They used to be metal. Greg, this is Marcus. Welcome and good evening. Hi, Greg.
1: Hey.
0: G'day, Greg.
1: G'day, Marcus. Hey, I heard you talking about Corflute. I actually make my own signs out of Corflute. I was getting them made, but the cost, you know, just means that, you know, you're limited. So I can make a sign for about $20 out of Corflute. Wow. With my system that I've built.
0: Are you running for government?
1: Oh, no. I'm advertising my business. And I heard you talk about Corflute.
0: It's funny, though, because
1: I did see some of those billboards, and to be honest, I did want to, like, you know, do some doodle on them, but then I thought, nah, it's not the right thing to do, you know, like, just because I might not like the personality, I shouldn't be, you know, vandalizing somebody's property. Well, they haven't noticed many around my area that are damaged.
0: I tell you what's interesting about election hoardings, because I drove up through Central Otago and through Southland, and there was thousands of them. But what happens in Invercargill, I know, there's a council bylaw and you can't put Corflutes up on parks, because some places you can put them in parks, but in some cities you can only put them in private homes, which seems wrong to me. Seems to me to be to stifle democracy.
1: Ah, right. That's the election signs, you mean?
0: Yeah. What's your business?
1: I see them on the corner, you know, like on, you know, main roads.
0: It's different.
1: You know,
0: so you must
1: on the corner house.
0: There must be a city where you can put them up.
1: Yeah, I do wonder. Like, I'm in Auckland. I do wonder. Like, do they get permission to put them up, or do they just put them up?
0: I think there's some reserves, maybe not all reserves, where you can just put them up wherever you like, and that's what they're those ones where you get hundreds of them, and they all blow over, and it doesn't look good.
1: Yeah. But hey. If you're interested in Corflute, you can buy it at Bunnings in two sizes. It's quite cheap. Yeah, it's quite handy, and it's tough. You know, it's pretty hard to destroy the Corflute.
0: What business are you in?
1: I'm an electrician.
0: Brilliant. Nice to hear, Greg. Thank you for that. 7 away from 10.
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0: I'm just going back through the Facebook photos of Postdoc, because there was a Facebook post I did of the defaced election billboard. I think it was when Bob Parker was running for the mayor of Christchurch. I think that's what it was, but someone did him as the guy from Kiss. Extremely good. I might have been on Banks Peninsula. Anyway, I hope I'll find that and then I'll post that up, but I haven't had much luck so far.

0: Marcus, my cousin won the Blossom Queen years ago. It's just a bit of fun and boost the confidence. Yeah, that's right. Very good thing. I wonder if anyone else struggled with the current listener's cryptic crossword. They misprinted. They have printed the wrong grid. Good evening, Marcus. I own three LDVs now, a 2025 van, a 2026 ute for the wife, both with the mod cons, and have recently purchased a 2017 LDV flatbed truck for work. Trade-in prices on our old vehicles were amazing. They have a seven-year warranty. David's Marcus, good evening.
1: Yeah, I thought the chip dip in the sandwich was like a cheese southern cheese roll-up with grated cheese and grilled or toasted. But, hey, the NRL, how did you enjoy the Penrith game?
0: I thought it was unbelievable.
1: Yes. Shame about making that might be the season. His career, easier thing, maybe.
0: Dave, were you familiar with the term compound fracture?
1: Yes.
0: Do you know what that means?
1: Well, you know what a fracture is. That's when the bone actually, it's actually fairly gruesome.
0: Compound fracture means the bone comes outside the body through the skin. That's ghastly.
1: It is.
0: Harder to heal because of the risk of infection.
1: Yes. They got him to hospital rather quite quickly. But, hey, I just got to say, Wallabies, South Africa, the game. But I'm going to compare that now to the NRL, to rugby league, and what a spectacle the rugby league was.
2: Freedom gives you peace of mind. You know the safe day or night.
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9: Outrageous Food Combo is just putting out there. Anyone tried Coke and milk? Game changer. It's a Twitter thing. Sensational. Try it. Coke and milk. Do it on ice. Even better. Game changer. Absolute game changer. So the weirdest food combination you've had, that's what I'm about tonight. Chinese cars also tonight. And headrest. God, hiccups. That's not like me. Sorry about that. Text your food combos by preferred your calls. Sorry, I shouldn't have taken Brian because I didn't really know what he wanted in the end. I don't think I actually gave him super service. I couldn't find his stupid house. I was looking on Google Maps and that house I thought was his was actually a substation. Should have gone Street View earlier. So I apologise to everyone that had to put up with Brian. But yeah, if you want to go and get the electoral roll, but they'll help you out when you go to vote. But you need to be on the electoral roll in the next 3 weeks. If you don't vote in the first three elections, you'll never vote. And we only get to vote 20 times in our lifetime on average. And my advice is vote early and vote often. By the way, remember this time voting will open early. So we'll know that, and so many people will vote early, we'll know the results straight away. There won't be much, but milk and Coke, if anyone wants to actually come and defend that, that's a very good mixture. Helga, Marcus, welcome, good evening.
10: Buying out there, so I caught the bus from Avondale to Point Shev, got the double T out to a northwest mall, and then got another bus to... got off at the park and ride there. The brand new one just opened a couple of weeks ago. And then went to past Parakai Hot Pools and went right to Hinsville. So I thought you might find that interesting.
9: So there's a park and ride in Helensville?
10: Yeah, just a brand new one.
9: Really?
10: Yeah, and there's also a park and ride.
9: Hang on. Can we just stay at Helensville, right?
10: Yep.
9: Are there double decker express buses coming from there?
10: No, single ones. Small ones.
9: How long does that trip take on a bus?
10: Well, to go from Avondale, I kept number 18, it'll take 20 minutes, quarter of an hour to get to Point Shev. I might wait 10 minutes because they run about every 15 minutes now. And then I get out there and about we go along the motorway, Highway 16 motorway, and we get out to Northwest Motorway.

0: put hummus on everything. 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
2: I've never thought of sprinkling citric acid or anything, and I think that's probably a mistake that I hadn't thought of that. Anyway, how are you, people? My name's Marcus. Good evening. So we started talking. Oh, do we want a full recap? I don't know. I'm just throwing everything at you now. But, Evan, you don't wear a life jacket when your boat's not moving. When you're floundering, you'll be good as. And we are talking about, has anyone else tried a chip dip sandwich? I reckon it's a really good thing. Oh, we'll try that probably. It's not my favourite food group, but school holidays, brilliant. But yeah, I tell you what, the weekend, the tail of the summer's day at the Blossom Festival, 20 degrees dancing, and that night up in the cabin, 3 o'clock, Umako, and as far as the eye could see, just covered in snow, like thick snow, like the car covered. Unbelievable. Just came through like that. Spectacular. Evening, Marcus. My mother would regularly eat cheese and beetroot, date and walnut, peanut butter and raisins, or chips and veggie butter and sandwiches when I was a kid. I think they were kind of standard in the 70s. What about the polls, Josh? The polls are out. National Labour 28, Greens 16. That's the tale of the tape. Do you know the polls, or are you asking me what about, do I want to say about them? If you want to talk about the polls, you are more than welcome. What I don't like about poll discussions is people that say, people get really triggered by the polls if they don't agree with what they're saying. So, yeah, I don't even know what to say about that. But if you want to discuss that, you are more than welcome.
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2: Evening, Pete. It's Marcus. Welcome.
10: Yes, hi, Marcus. Just some disturbing facts about that very poll this afternoon with the Greens getting a bit of a shunt there. As long as I've known the Green Party, they've never employed anybody. And as far as up here at Taranaki, Labor and the Green candidates, I don't know who they're going to stand, but I don't see them getting much traction with what they've done to the employment situation and our gas and our fuel situation that we were generating here for the rest of the country, the benefit of the rest of the country.
2: So you're clearly handling the news well?
10: I thought you'd rung up to
2: talk about the polls.
10: Yeah,
2: and to say you didn't believe it.
10: Well, it's what I'm saying is,
2: you do believe it.
10: Well, now you've thrown some doubt at me, mate. I don't know much about these polls. I've never been a great believer in them because the whole crunch will come down to
2: voting Winston, day. The only poll is the poll on the day.
10: That's right, and pretty much to him, that would be dead right too. But it's interesting the way that 4% that the Greens have suddenly shown up, and where that comes from, I don't know. But I think
2: probably some came from the Opportunity Party by the looks of things.
10: Do you think so?
2: Well, they were up at about 8%, and now they've gone to 5%. So yeah.
10: Oh, okay. Well, that's the Maori Party have completely disappeared, I see.
2: Well, they seem to be going for the seat. They seem to be going to win the constituents, to win the electorate seats.
10: Oh, they're going to have to do well, aren't they?
2: Well, I mean, people do what they do, don't they, I suppose, but...
10: Yeah, well, I just... Well, that Winston came out over the weekend with bombardment.
2: You'd love Winston. You'd love Winston, is that right?
10: Well, I think Winston... I don't know. Winston's a cunning old dog, as we all know, but I think age is against him. I'm just worried about his son, Shane Jones. Will he take the ranks? Will he take over from his father?
2: Good on you. Nice to talk, Pete. Thank you. Susie, it's Marcus. Good evening.
11: Good evening, Marcus. Marcus, you were talking about onion dip sandwiches.
2: Yes.
11: Years ago at the Copper Kettle, I mean years back, when I first started there, they used to make a beautiful onion dip sandwich with tomato. It was so beautiful, Marcus.
2: So just bread, butter, onion dip, tomato, salt, pepper?
11: Yeah, with the dip.
2: Yeah.
11: Yeah, they made it into a club sandwich though, Marcus. So there's tomato between two pieces of bread and then they had the spread.
2: Do they call it anything?
11: Yeah, savoury tomato sandwiches.

0: And it had onion dip on one side.
1: Yes.
0: Visionaries. Every day I miss the copper kettle. Thank you for that. Get in touch, Marcus, if you want. Or get in touch. I'm Marcus. Get in touch if you want to talk. 0800 80 1080. Mikey Bevan, long after 12. I'm here till then. Get in touch if you want to, if there's something that you want to say. Thank you so much for that. That was nice to hear about the that sounds like a fantastic sandwich. I love tomato sandwiches. How good are they? Anyway, 0800 80 1080 and 929 to detect. You want to come through? That's the plan, Stan. Anything else? I am here for you. For the Hour of Power, 0800 80 1080 and 9292 to text. Back after the break. Catch you in a bit.
2: Yeah, Lackey was on a mission for a box of clouds and sent me 2WD straight into a soup bowl of slurry. She's stuck like a pig.
3: Barry is saying the apprentice was going to get nails and got the ute stuck.
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10: It's 11 o'clock. I'm Stuart Willey. Greens co-leader Chloe Swarbrick says a new poll showing her party's highest ever support is pretty cool. A One News Varian poll puts the party up 4 on 16%, while both major parties are down to 28% each. New Zealand First is up 1 to 9%. ACT's leader says voters can make up their own minds as National warns against strategic voting. Chris Luxon and John Key implored voters at yesterday's party campaign launch to simply party vote National and ignore calls to strategise. Luxon says there's no need to be clever. But Seymour says no party owns any votes.
11: It's important to respect that both votes belong to the voter. And I would say use your party vote to reflect your values.
10: Labour leader Chris Hipkins says National seems to forget it cut funding for hundreds of thousands of future students. Labour's promising anyone who's finished studying and missed out on fees free will be eligible for 10% of their loan being forgiven. National claims tradies, farmers and truck drivers would be footing the bill, so lawyers and other high earners benefit from another handout. New Zealand Initiative economist Eric Crampton supports National's view.
12: Take up an apprenticeship, go into trades, start building up your own business. That route is not particularly subsidized relative to tertiary study and the student loans that support it.
10: A man's been arrested for dangerous driving after a police chase ended with a suspect fleeing on foot on Auckland's southern motorway. Police were tracking a black Audi driving erratically near Bombay at around 4 this afternoon. They say the driver failed to stop and allegedly rammed a patrol vehicle. After the car was spiked, the driver ran across the motorway and was arrested at the roadside. Over 75s are asking tough questions about ageing out of bowel cancer screening eligibility. People 58 to 74 get free testing kits, and they'll soon roll out to 56 and 57-year-olds. More than 3,300 bowel cancers have been detected.

0: trays. Oh, I see, understand. So it might be a good thing that meat's in trays. At 17 past 11 here till midnight, my name is Marcus. Welcome.
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3: 19 past 11. If you want to be involved in the show tonight, it would be good to hear from you. There's something different you want to mention too, if you want to talk about the polls and the election and the various debates. There is a lot of them. So I think some have already started too. So we're just over a month away from the election, and yeah, boy, I tell you what, there's a lot of billboards up. I've noticed driving around the south. But the poll out tonight gives the Greens their best result ever on 16%, with both the big parties on 28%. So that's the situation. And Chloe Swarbrick is third in terms of preferred prime minister. So make of that what you will. Now, Marcus, what questions would you be asking these people? You've got to interrogate them one-on-one for as long as they sat there. Well, I don't know really what would happen about that, because I've never really had politicians on in the evening for elections. But what is interesting is there is no great, it doesn't seem as though there is a great demand or great amount of people saying they want politicians on in the evening, so I sort of take that as being read. But if there's something that you do want to say to them or do about them, then feel free to get involved. And you've got to be kind of careful when it comes to elections, because you've got to give people even time also. So if you've got to have one on, you've got to have the other on. And I imagine if people would ring up and ask questions, they would just be patsy questions. They'd probably be prearranged, would they not? That's my thoughts on that. So let's get back to extremely unusual food combinations you've tried. Chinese cars. And headrest. Oh, by the way, people keep talking about how you can use your head restraint to smash open the windscreen of a car to get out. Has anyone been in a situation where they've needed to do that? I would think that would happen very, very rarely. But yeah, I'd be curious to know about. I know that people talk about that. We do know what we do. I wonder how often that comes up. So that might be something you want to talk about. 0800 80 1080 and 9292 to text. And anything else you want to mention, I would love to hear from you. Daylight saving, how are you coping? Feel earlier? You changed the clock on your car? I haven't. Got no idea how to do it. I'll get frustrated about 2 weeks and I'll sit down and actually read the... Well, I'll just trial and error, and I think no one actually ever reads the manual. I don't like how heavy the manual is. I don't like how you open the glove box. It kind of falls flat really quickly with the weight of the manual. There you go. I've said it. 23 past 11. Looking forward to your calls.
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2: So just a reminder too, the Rugby League World Cup is just 17 minutes away. 17 days away. So I do wonder how motivated the players will be after coming through an incredibly grueling NRL year. But anyway, get in touch. You want to talk? My name is Marcus. Welcome. Seems as though Nathan Cleary's operation has gone well, giving the two thumbs up. Don't know how many hours it took, but no doubt we'll get more information about that. Bernard, it's Marcus. Good evening and welcome.
3: Hello, Marcus. Talking about smashing windscreens on the car, we bought a car second-hand a couple of months ago, and there was an object in the glove box, and we asked the previous owner what it was. And he said, one end of it, it's like a little a tube of about 60 centimetres long, 50 millimetres long, and it's got a little blade at one end for cutting his seat belt, and the other end you pushed against the window, and apparently you put it against the corner of the window, there's a little hammer comes out and breaks the window. We haven't had to use it yet, but I said to him, yeah, do you want it? And he said, oh, no, I've got two or three of them. So we've left it in the car just in case.
2: I think they became a big deal there for a while, the Rescue Me car escape tool. But for me, it seemed like it was a bit of paranoia because I'd never known anyone that's used

0: Cleary, Dylan Edwards, and Asai Yo. Was he? Are they all injured? Those little gadgets are fantastic, Mark. I've seen them in action. Yep. There's a food I couldn't stomach, baked hedgehog and clay. And getting ready for the election. And daylight. What about one of those, if you've got a Japanese import car that's impossible to change the time, you'd need to get out the translation on your phone, I think, to get that to work. I don't envy you. But it's 28 to 12 if you want to talk. My name is Marcus. Good evening. There's something else you want to mention tonight? Good. Be nice to hear from you. Back soon.
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0: Marcus, yes, my car locked me in my car about three times. It was so scary once on a hugely hot day and 18 month old in a car. To this day, I've never found out why. Maybe faulty security key. Never start car now until the windows are down. Goodness. Well, I mentioned too, if it's a car that they can take over from head office with AI, that would be terrifying. Get in touch if you want to be a part of the program tonight, people. Anyone tried Coke and milk? I'm into that as a discussion. Or anything else, get in touch, 25 to 12. As I say, 0800 80 Teddy and 9292 to text you if you want to come through. There's something different you want to mention? Good. Feel free to be in touch. As I say, 0800 80 1080. Yes, Steve, it's Marcus. Welcome.
8: Hello, Steve. Hello, Marcus. How are you?
0: Good, yeah, good, thank you.
8: Good. Hey, Marcus, just wanted to share a quick story that would have been 12 months ago, yeah, a year ago, that I actually aquaplaned in Palmerston North, and hit a culvert, flipped upside down, and then was stuck in a drain upside down in the water, and had to smash my way out of the passenger, the driver's side windscreen, and make my way out of the car. But unfortunately, I didn't realise it because it was nighttime. I didn't realise that I was actually stuck in a ditch. And so, therefore,

0: and I just explained it. I couldn't tell you, to be quite honest, but I was actually knocked out, I think, for probably, it would have been 10 to 12. I'm not sure, to be honest. I wouldn't know.
1: And did you smash did the window smash in such a way you could actually swim out that window?
0: Well, that's the crazy thing. I've got no idea how the window actually smashed open. And my wife seems to tell me that I seem to punch the window, but I'm not that strong.
1: But did you just reach out and then get the door and open it, or no?
0: No. It wouldn't open because I was jammed right in the ditch. And the first responders, I must say, in Palmerston North were absolutely professional. They were so good. The police and also the ambulance were just brilliant, Marcus. They really were.
1: What sort of car?
0: It was a Mitsubishi ASX. It was. Yeah. So yeah, it was done less than 60,000 K. My wife just told me. So just to rub that in.
1: And it was really bad weather, was it?
0: Yeah. Unusually for that time of year. And it was just like it had flooded in a certain area where, like, I was coming home, and it never flooded there before. So it was really unusual to see water across the road, let alone aquaplaning, down into the culvert. And so I just imagine that I smashed my head against the driver's windscreen as I hit side on, and then the car flipped up and went upside down. I just remember word coming into my head saying relax, and because I was freaking out, as you could imagine, at the time. And so therefore I just went up and took a big deep breath. It was actually the bottom of the car, but I went up and had a big breath, and then I thought, right, this is it, I've only got one chance here. And then made my way through out the windscreen, the passenger side, driver side, I'll get it right. And and about halfway across the road, I thought, oh no,
2: under the road,
0: I should say. I thought to myself, oh, this isn't good. I'm not going to make this. So, and I remember taking a breath, and it, to be honest, it felt like I was breathing air. So, and that's hence where I've had a very strong belief in God ever since, because something was there to save me. I had a guardian angel on my side, that's for sure, Marcus. So, yeah.
1: Great story. Wow. Okay. Appreciate you coming through. Thanks for that, Steve. Matt, it's Marcus. Welcome.
3: Hey, Marcus. Hey, can you hear me all right?
1: Yeah, loud and clear. Receiving.
3: Oh, good. I've just hooked up to my truck's Bluetooth for the first time, so, yeah, it's a good... Hey, about hummus, the first time I ever tried it was only about a year ago, and a friend of mine bought some at the supermarket, and she goes, I'm going to try this in the car. She put some on a cracker, and I thought, oh, I suppose. But then, oh, it was all right. One after the other, and we destroyed the whole thing. But I really liked that Seasons 4 May one, smoked paprika and garlic, but it's not around anymore. Does anyone else have it on their shelves, I'm wondering?
1: They seem to come and go. What was that one called, Matt?
3: Seasons Gourmet, smoked paprika and garlic. It's like a pink-coloured, quite a thick paste one. And, that was my favourite, and it was good value too, but it's not on the Woolworths shelves anymore, which I'm gutted about.
1: Yeah, I think some of those companies come and go.
3: Yeah, but they're still going, but maybe it just wasn't popular enough. The company that makes it still going. They have other products, but...
1: Just cutting out there at the end there, Matt, but nice to hear from you. 18 to 12 marks to the end. How are you going, people? What's happening? 0800 80 1080 and 9292 to text. Are you supposed to smash the car window with a hammer? I would have to break every piece of window, and even though I'm not big, I doubt I'd be able to fit through the window. Yeah, I don't know what you do. I don't know. I haven't practiced getting out of a upside-down car. I would imagine you break the glass and reach out and open the door.

0: That'd be my take. But yes, get in touch. You want to be a part of the show here till 12:18 to midnight.
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0: It was sort of made by Damien.
1: They have any snacks?
0: No, there's nothing near home. No, they all say you see.
1: Actually, I don't think you'd have to give people snacks at election meetings because that's a bribe.
0: Oh, is it probably just two, I suppose.
1: Yeah, I think you've got to be a bit careful with offering food and stuff.
0: Yeah, but no, he did a good job, James. I'll give him an answer. It's quite. He brought up about the free trade deal with it.
1: You love him, Pete. It's like a bromance.
0: Oh, no, I know. I don't support him. I'm against that seabed trawling. I'm against that. I don't. But then mind, all the other countries are doing it too. Germany's doing it.
1: He's got your vote, hasn't he?
0: Well, it's sort of. We don't want to go back to what we were before. So basically, it's up to you to decide you want to vote for. But at the end of the day, I know which parties are just all deciding which one to vote for. I've got two I probably will vote for. So I'm either party, so I'm still haven't quite made my mind up yet. But I'm a bit of a swinger right now. Not too sure which way I'm going to go, but I do
1: You're not sounding like a swinger.
0: No, I was quite convinced of his speech. Actually, he meant I like New Zealand First and Winnie and a lot of those candidates, you know, who are in office now with New Zealand First. They do have their heart in the right place for New Zealand. That's not a bad thing.
1: Flip. Handle 12, my name is Marcus. Good evening. If you want to come through, Mikey Bibbin is next. Bibbin. I think we got that one right. Ben Touch. Oh, sorry, you're still there, Pete. Sorry, I failed to disengage. There is an alternative road to the Awakena Gorge. It can never be used. That's right. The day a politician keeps their word will be when I win lotto. Ha ha ha ha. And Rod Stewart's retiring one more. Very good singer, Rod Stewart. Well, he's one of the greats. The Rhythm of My Heart. What a great song. Anywho, I shall return tomorrow. Thanks for everyone that called and was a part of it. I look forward to hearing from you again tomorrow night. And if you want to email me, marcus@newstalkzb.co.nz. But back then, if you want to talk to Mikey, he's along next. You can be first in line. Give him a call. And get the queue. 0800 80 1080. And funny, not wanting to go to Europe with me, but want to go with Shane. God, just listen to him banging on endlessly. Never felt so jilted. I will catch you again tomorrow from 8 p.m. Enjoy your Monday. And remember, it's not even midnight, because it's actually 11 o'clock in the old time. Good night.
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1: In this update, support's growing for Chris Luxon in the preferred Prime Minister rankings, according to the latest One News Varian poll. Luxon's up 2 points to 19%, while Labour's Chris Hipkins has dropped 1 point to 14. Lachlan Rennie has more.
2: In the party vote, the Green Party's on 16, up 4 points, its highest level ever in this poll. National's on 28%, down 1, while Labour's also on 28, but down 2, giving them each 34 seats. ACT's up 2 to 11, and New Zealand First is up 1 to 9. Opportunity fell 2 points to 6, while Te Pāti Māori remained steady on 1.
1: Chris Hipkins is defending Labour against ACT's criticism of other parties' proposals for shaking up supermarkets. Labour wants to split the wholesale and retail arms, National and NZ First want to pull apart foodstuffs, and the Greens want a state-owned chain. ACT is promising a one-stop consenting shop to attract new overseas players and says breakups and price controls will frighten off investors. Hipkins says no company will try for consents to operate if they can't get products to sell.
3: As long as Foodstuffs and Woolworths can control wholesale and block competitors being able to access the goods to sell, no one's going to want to open.
1: Hauraki's State Highway 25 remains closed following a serious crash at Pipiroa earlier this evening. Police say injuries are reported after the single vehicle crash. They ask motorists to take alternative routes between Kopu and Waitakaruru. A man in Bangkok has been arrested for riding a jet ski through floodwaters in the city. 300 millimetres of rain in 2 days has left thousands in shelters and others stranded in their homes across the Thai capital. Tim Finn is releasing 3 long-lost songs he recorded in 1998 with the late lead singer of the Divinyls. Finn found the recordings, made with Chrissy Amphlett, while rummaging in his garage 3 decades after they worked together. Amphlett, who died in 2013, was best known for the song I Touch Myself. That's news. In sport, Anton Segner has become the first All Black to commit through to the 2031 World Cup. The Blues flanker has signed a 4-year extension with his current deal not ending until after 2027. He'll remain aligned with the Blues and Auckland for his franchise and domestic rugby. 14 All Blacks, including Beauden Barrett for Taranaki, have been released to play the final regular season round of the NPC this weekend. It comes ahead of the All Blacks' 34-strong Bledisloe Cup squad being named tomorrow afternoon. Newcastle hooker Phoenix Crossland has been referred straight to the NRL judiciary for the hip drop tackle which he was sent off for in their preliminary final win over Penrith. That's sport. I'm Stuart Willey.
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10: News Talk ZB Weather Watch 24/7. Northland, Auckland and Coromandel, partly cloudy, scattered showers becoming isolated in the afternoon. Waikato to Taranaki, including the central high country, partly cloudy, isolated showers becoming confined to the ranges in the afternoon and fine breaks increasing. Bay of Plenty, Gisborne to Wairarapa and Whanganui to Wellington, fine, apart from areas of morning cloud and a few showers about the Gisborne ranges later in the day and evening. Nelson, Marlborough, Canterbury and Otago, excluding Dunedin and Clutha, fine apart from areas of morning and evening cloud. Buller to Westland, partly cloudy, a few showers north of Hokitika, easing in the evening. Dunedin, Clutha,

0: right there gives you. And blood was all on the pavement coming off the end of my nose, and I didn't know what damage I had done. I was about 200 metres from work. Managed to get there and walked in, and all the managers were there. And I'll tell you what, they looked after me, took me to White Cross, which was close to work in Green Lane there. But what was amazing is when I got there, just the care that you get, but also too, I had a Filipino triage nurse, and then the doctor was an amazing Japanese guy. And then the nurse that did my tetanus injection and the dressings, I had a few sort of abrasions, was from Russia. And I thought, oh, goodness me. And on the way out, the guy on reception there was from India. And I thought, it's a different sort of, amazing to go to these experience, something like that happens to you. I wondered, you know, what has your experience been like? And also, too, I did see, I think it was on September the 25th, that Health New Zealand, Te Whatu Ora, announced that they're going to hire 380 extra frontline nurses, a majority being nurses, amid the winter pressures, of course, with that virus that went round just a few weeks ago. They're looking for 380 full-time equivalent roles for nurses, midwives, and also two for healthcare assistants, including 94 new emergency department positions. And apparently the South Island will get 149, Northern Region 120, Central Region 76, and the Midland Region will add 32. So, and I know I've shared with you many times, when I left school that I wanted to be a nurse. And I'd love to know, you know, what has your experience been like if you have had to show up at an emergency department? And also too, if you are a nurse or have been a nurse here in New Zealand, you know, how have you seen the face of the emergency department change or all that? And also too, a friend of mine asked me if I'd seen this amazing documentary on TV. It was on Māori television. It was the changing face of the New Zealand dairy. I think it came out maybe about 6 years ago. And it was talking mainly about a lot of the Indian migrants that came to New Zealand, mainly from the Gujarat state of India there. And how, you know, the dairy is actually a big part it has been a big part of our lives. I came to know that back in the 70s rather, when supermarkets were closed in the weekends, of course, that was a busy time for dairies. But I mean, even in my area, I support my local dairy. A couple of lovely Indian guys have just moved into it recently, Path and Mates. And I get my milk from there, and I get my incense from there, and protein bars. But I just wondered, you know, for you, is a visit to the dairy part of your daily, something that you do, you know, on a daily basis? And I guess too, it's more that sort of personal touch that you don't really get. You do get it at the supermarket sometimes, but I think you have that lovely relationship with the people in the dairy. So that's something else to talk about as well. So what we'll do, the time is now coming up to 13 minutes after midnight, Tuesday the 29th of September. Catch up with Jack next, Mary, Dave and Kristen, and then I'll catch up with you too shortly here at Newstalk ZB.
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0: hit Dort down just a few months ago.
1: Oh, yes, always talk about her, yes.
0: Yeah, and she used to feature on with Bruce on a Friday morning back when I was in Dunedin purring away there. But it's funny that you say that, Mary, because I was thinking, you know, what to do, but I'm nearly 61. I think it's quite a commitment, isn't it, if you can have a cat, because...
1: Yes, I remember when you were younger, I used to listen to you on the radio when I was at the other property.
0: Oh, goodness me.
1: And I miss having a dog, but I don't know whether our boy cat, Tiger, we've never had a ginger cat. He's light ginger with dark stripes.
0: Nice.
1: And he's a very long cat, but the trouble was he goes walkabout.
0: Oh, they do, don't they? And I was listening to Mike Hoskin yesterday morning too, Mary, and I think there was an American survey that came out that about how much we spend on our cats rather than dogs. I'm more of a cat person. But, oh, nice. Well, listen, hey, I'm back on Friday if you want to have a chat then, and nice to talk to you for the first time.
1: Okay. All the best, Mikey.
0: Have a lovely morning, okay? Take care.
1: Bye-bye. Bye.
0: Oh, there you go. Nice to talk to Mary there. Right, going to catch up with Dave and Kristen and also to Dave. And there's a spare line for you, 0800 80 1080. The time is now 26 minutes after midnight here at News Talk ZB.
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0: Oh, thank you so much for your texts coming through. I'll get to them very shortly. There's one here. Mikey, if one gets bitten by a white-tailed spider, dab the bite with straight granola bleach a few times over. And that is an antidote. Oh, that's interesting. Hey, thank you for that. And Kathy says, oh, that lady was cute. That's Mary. She was adorable, wasn't she, Kathy? And Dave, a very good morning to you. Welcome to the show.
8: Well, morning, Mikey. How are you?
0: I'm good, thanks. How are you?
8: Very well. Very well. You're a breath of fresh air. Welcome back.
0: Thank you. Thank you.
8: Yeah. We've got snow on Mount Herbert here in Banks Peninsula. Still. And, yes. And yes, it's it seems to might be there for a couple of days still yet. So we've had a bit of a dump, which is not surprising, the amount of hail and sleet we had down here in South Brighton. Yep. But anyhow. 50 years it's been since the band and the movie The Last Waltz.
0: Really?
8: So I understand. Yes.
0: Oh, okay. Tell us about that. Tell us about, just remind me about that one, Dave, The Last Waltz. Oh,
8: Robbie Robertson, Leroy, Dr. John, such a night, and the night they drove old Dixie down. How can you forget? And Neil Diamond was on there as well, the movie The Last Waltz, the band. Yes.
0: Oh, yeah. I'll write that down. So some of the tracks on that. So Neil Diamond has got a few tracks on there. Oh.
8: Robbie Robertson and Leroy and Such a Night. And that was Dr. John. Yeah, fantastic. And well worth a watch, The Last Waltz. And, yeah, that's pretty much Filipino nurses. Now, I had been up and down with my elderly 79-year-old blind mother. Of course, she'd been admitted to hospital and 2 weeks in there, and Filipino nurses. Mum passed away on August the 21st at home. She decided to come home. I didn't want to go back in hospital. So

0: Yeah, that's been a bit of a trial, getting things organised in that department, so oh, there you have it.
1: Sorry to hear that.
0: Missing me, Mum, but anyhow, life goes on, and so, yeah, that's the way that is. So, anyhow, I just thought I'd mention that.
1: Yeah, no, sorry to hear that, Dave.
0: Yeah, miss Mum, but...
1: Dave, just one second. Move. It sounded like you were Doctor Who. Then it sort of, I lost you there. Can you just move your phone? What was the last bit you said? Sorry.
0: Of them, and they did pretty much what they could with oxygen wise, etc. And yeah, that's pretty much all I mean to say about that. But they was a an international mix, but anyhow, they are all a different breed and all very professional and good at their job.
1: Mikey,
0: I can't speak highly enough.
1: No, absolutely, Dave. Yep. Oh, nothing. Oh, Dave, I'm sort of losing
0: anyhow,
1: you.
0: Anyhow, I'm saying welcome you back.
1: Thank you.
0: I don't know what's going on. It's just modern technology, Mikey. Crikey.
1: You're going to have to go and stand in the corner in a sort of a headstand position. Hey, before you go, Dave, going to say, today I noticed the here in Auckland was quite windy and a bit cooler, but how do you find the daylight savings? I find it, I prefer the old time zone.
0: Well, yeah, but what can we do? I mean, we live our own wee world, I suppose, Mikey, but at the end of the day, the rest of the country's decided to do what it does, and I sort of half-pie agree with you, but then again, I can walk to the hot pools at 5 o'clock and walk home in daylight, so, I mean, you know what I mean?
1: Yes.
0: I've been walking along the beach from my place and bare feet, and been doing it regular. I take a leaf out of your book in that regards. There's nothing more grounding. But you've got to maybe watch where you're going, Mikey, especially when you've got the phones into your head, you know what I mean?
1: Well, I tell you what, no, absolutely. It's probably as bad as, you know, texting and driving, you know. Well, listen, have a lovely morning, David. We'll talk to you again soon, okay? Maybe Friday.
0: Good morning, Mikey. It's good to hear you back.
1: Yep, you too. Nice to hear you too there, Dave. And Neil, you dropped out, so there's a spare line for you, and I'll get to Kristen very shortly. And if you trip over badly, New Zealand Health helps well. Our health system is okay mostly, and that's from Scott in Southern Lakes. Yeah, no, I tell you what, it's having a fall. And I'd like to catch up with Jan too and find out how she got up off the ground. I know my sister, when she slipped and fell in the supermarket, you know, you go down so fast, but you get up so fast too. I think you're in a bit of shock. But yeah, no, great service at the hospitals there. Scott, that's for sure. Right, it's coming up to 26 minutes away from one already here at News Talk ZB. Kristen, you'll be next. And I'm going to get to Dave and Alice, or Neil and Alison as well. And there'll be a spare line for you shortly. 0800 80 1080.
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0: notice I've lost that I had a few hours ago, my glasses, I got them at Campbell and Campbell, which is in Punta Vallea.
1: Yep.
0: And they were only like $55 reading ones. So I got some really expensive ones from Specsavers, and they cost like $500 or something.
1: Yeah.
0: These ones do exactly the same thing, and they have blue light protection, anti-glare. They do exactly the same thing, and they're about 10 times cheaper, Campbell and Campbell, Point Chevalier. And sorry you had that fall, and I'm sorry to hear about Jack's health things.
1: But yes.
0: Sorry, it was good you had White Cross care. That's really good, and they're good providers. Okay, thanks very much, Mikey. Have a good morning. Bye.
1: You too, David, of course, because it's David. And thanks for sharing your stories there. We're going to catch up with Alison and Neil and Brian, and there's a spare line for you as well. 0800 80 10 80. 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
1: Right, as I mentioned before, the time, it's coming up to nearly 13 minutes away from one. And Neil, a very good morning to you.
7: Yeah. Hi, Mikey. How are you? Good to hear you back on the wireless, mate.
1: You too.
7: Yeah. I'm going to give you a wee bit of cheek. I'm sorry to hear you had the fall, but I'm not going to call you Humpty Dumpty, okay?
1: Oh, that's good. Thank you.
7: Okay. I want to talk about milk bars.
1: Yes.
7: Mikey, just a bit of reminiscing.
1: Yeah.
7: In my high school days, there was three milk bars within about a kilometre of each other, and they were always busy, you know, like all us kids used to buy milkshakes and probably the odd packet of fags and cigarettes and that.
1: Yes. But
7: they were always busy. And then in the suburb I live in, there was about the same number of milk bars there within about a kilometre. There would have been about three of them. And all gone now, of course, but yeah.
1: Hey, Neil, what's interesting, so I know this amazing documentary, The Changing Face of the New Zealand Dairy, and so there were milk bars around New Zealand, but the term dairy, I think it came from around the 1900s when dairies could sell things like, you know, milk, sugar, butter and cream.
7: Yeah.
1: So what was the milk bar more like a place to go and get like milkshakes and things like that, or what was the difference, would you say, or was it just
7: different? Yeah, well, but they had like a bar with stalls and, you know, as a teenager, you used to go there and meet up with your girlfriend and buy milkshakes and lollies and all sorts of things. Yeah,
1: yes,
7: really popular back then. But a lot of people in Dunedin, Michael, will remember a very famous milk bar, and it was down in Princess Street. You'll know, below the exchange.
1: Yes,
7: and it was called the Beaumont Milk Bar.
1: Oh,
7: and I can remember going past there on Saturday and Friday nights, and it was absolutely chocker. And in those days, they used to have the teddy boys and the teddy girls that used to ride around on motorbikes and leathers, and they also called them

0: what Jackson Kloiven did today. He went out there and looked like the stud we know he's going to be. So damn proud of Jacob Bridgman getting his first point as a President's Cup rookie. All these guys, man, they fought for each other. They fought for this country. They fought for this team.
1: International skipper Jeff Ogilvie has put the defeat in perspective.
2: Look, it's a very difficult thing to beat the US in singles in the US. You know, they're great players and the crowd came out for them and they get a bit of red on the board and the noise gets loud.
1: Kiwi Ryan Fox lost his match 2-1 to Xander Schauffele. Donna Wilkins is hopeful that a Canterbury presence will remain in the new privatised domestic netball competition set for launch in 2027. The Christchurch-based Tactics were one of three franchises in the ANZ Premiership, financially backed up by Netball New Zealand. Wilkins, who coached the Tactics for the last 2 years, says they deserve to continue based on the support they have, but that only goes so far.
3: Whether there's somebody out there that loves the game so much and has a little bit of money that would like to splash into netball, my understanding from the limited amount that it is, that they're hoping that they get buyers. In Christchurch, we need someone to come forward.
1: Cricket Australia's chairman Mike Baird will step down at next month's AGM following a backlash at the decision to privatise Big Bash League teams. He'll depart after failing to gain the support of Cricket New South Wales. Former Australia batsman David Boone will step into the interim role following the 28th of October meeting. That's News and Sport. I'm Stuart Willey.
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7: News Talk ZB Weather Watch 24/7. Northland, Auckland and Coromandel, partly cloudy, scattered showers becoming isolated in the afternoon. Waikato to Taranaki, including the central high country, partly cloudy, isolated showers becoming confined to the ranges later in the day and fine breaks increasing. Bay of Plenty, Gisborne to Wairarapa and Whanganui to Wellington, fine apart from areas of morning cloud and a few showers about the Gisborne ranges later in the day and evening. Nelson, Marlborough, Canterbury and Otago, excluding Dunedin and Clutha, fine, apart from areas of morning and evening cloud. Buller to Westland, partly cloudy, a few showers north of Hokitika, easing in the evening. Dunedin, Clutha, Southland and Fiordland, mostly cloudy, showers easing this morning and fine breaks developing inland. And Chatham Islands for you, cloudy periods, a few showers clearing for a time later in the day and evening.
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0: was completely blocked off.
1: It was. And funny you say that, because I was talking with a friend, and I've talked about dairies before, and there's a deer, lovely dairy on Dominion Road, sort of before you get to Mount Roscoe, and they sell flowers, you know, that really cheap. And and of course, that was going to affect them. Hey, now, Brian, I've got a question for you, because one thing I was, and you might know the answer. So when I was just looking at the documentary, you know, The Changing Face of the New Zealand Dairy, and back in the sort of, would have been sort of maybe the 1920s, talking about too, a lot of the Indians that came over that were also working, I think it was called Rag and Bone. And they would go and collect rags, which were recycled. But what was the bone part of Rag and Bone? Do you know what that was?
0: Yeah, I know. I've heard this before, but I can't answer it.
1: I'll tell you what, let's stay tuned and see if someone can answer that question. But, hey, nice to catch up with you. And listen, I'm glad you're on the mend. You've had that challenge with your leg earlier in the year, and now the influenza. So you take care, and I'll maybe chat with you on Friday.
0: Yeah, it certainly was good to hear you, boy. And, not so long ago, I was back next door to where you were, or where you operate out of.
1: Oh, yes, Cooper Caps, yep.
0: Yeah. And I was going to say, I'll go and have a look, but I didn't have the guts to go and do it.
1: Oh. Don't be shy. No, I tell you what, it's a fantastic walk to it from work. I get to walk about 8 kilometres a day barefoot. Right,
0: how long have you been upstairs here?
1: Oh, I've been there for actually 3 years now. It's gone really fast. About the same amount of time that I've been here for, Brian. So yeah,
0: you've been down home lately, with Fielding and Foxton.
1: No, I haven't. Because of course, since Auntie Margaret passed, I haven't.
0: Oh, that's right. Yeah, sorry about that. Yeah, that's right. Margaret, things have changed down there at home. I was down not so long ago, but I called in there last time. I called in was 5 months ago.
1: Oh,
0: and that was on the truck, and I didn't want to stop. I'd released the birds at Wellington. At Ophira Bay, the pigeons.
1: Yes.
0: And going up Narunga Gorge, I started the old clutch started slipping. Brand new clutch.
1: Oh, goodness me.
0: And that's all right. So I nursed all the way to Hillsborough Road, off ramp, and a big cloud of smoke came out. So I rang the fire brigade. Oh. And I thought the bloody thing was on fire. I only had about 26 pigeons on board.
1: Oh.
0: And Greenstone turned up with the cops, and I feared on that motorway patrols.
1: Oh.
0: Yeah.
1: Well, I tell you what, I've nearly been on border patrol coming through customs. But hey, listen, nice talking with you. I'll chat with you again on Friday. Glad that you're okay in that situation
0: I'll catch you on Friday anyhow. It's good to hear you. And it's always a pleasure, boy, because we know each other pretty well.
1: No, right? Lovely to chat with you there, Brian. And as you would say, Manuele Aso.
0: Yeah,
1: there you go. Oh, nice one. All right, going to catch up with Cameron and Palmerston North with some news for us there, and also Wesley. There's a spare line for you, 0800 80 1080. Yeah, I just want, if you know Rag and Bone, it was featured in this documentary. And so it was talking about how people would go around maybe in the 1920s and collecting rags. But I just wonder what the bone part of this, Rag and Bone. So if you know, 0800 80 1080. Also, do your experience with if you've had to go to hospital, what's that been like for you? And also, too, if you have been a nurse, or you know you are a nurse, and you know the changing face of the hospitals with all the different wonderful cultures from my experience that I experienced the other day. So I'd love to hear your thoughts as well. And also to the dairies, if you know going to the dairy is something you do. To the same, of course, like I said before, too, it's nice little, you get to catch up with them and chat with them like they're friends. So, right, Cameron, stand by, back with you shortly here at News Talk ZB.
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5: So to the election of 26 kicked off officially yesterday. Labour, a taxpayer-funded freebie on the student debt. Of course, the Nats rolled out the old pledge card. Political commentator Bridget Morton's back with us. Out of 10 for each.
6: I'd probably give them about the same, about 8 each. I think they both had high energy. 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
6: Yeah, absolutely, and I think more and more people are looking for that authenticity.
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7: Just thinking they were focusing on Chris Hipkins today, plain ice cream. I think there was the famous shot of him having the sausage rolls, so that was quite funny. Karen, hey, thanks for your text. So we're talking about rag and bone. If anyone could explain the bone part of it. And so they collected bones also for merchants to make soap, fertilizer, glue, and buttons from the bones. So thanks for that, Karen. And also, too, you mentioned that one of your sons is in Masterton, and the hospital dairy that I used to work at, back in the 80s, is still a sort of popular or famous stop-off. I know it's on that main road there. And amazing to see that it's still going. So, yeah, fond memories of working there. Right, we're going to cross live to Palmerston North to Cameron with some news. Cameron, good morning to you.
8: Morning, Mikey. Geez, it feels like a lifetime since you've been with us. How long has it been?
7: July the 11th, so nearly 12 weeks or 3 months.
8: Oh, good Lord. Far too long if you ask me.
7: Nice to be back.
8: Yeah, jeepers. First and foremost, we'll go on to one of my favourite mentions because there's quite a lot of seriousness in that as well.
7: Yes.
8: And then some news to sign off with. So the last couple of weeks have been very interesting.
7: Yeah.
8: Thorndon 235, which was Wellington's absolute, probably the best aerial appliance they have down there, went up in flames.
7: Oh.
8: So you had a fire engine needing a fire engine to put a fire out.
7: Wow.
8: So, yeah, so that's off the road at the moment. And then the world-famous Christine, Newtown 225, which lives right next door to Wesley, she decided to crap herself about a week ago too. Christine was made famous, of course, by conking out during the Loafers Lodge fire.
7: Oh, right.
8: So, things are going from bad to worse.
7: Mm.
8: And it's just one thing after the other because, of course, as you know, the Firefighters Union, they've recently been vindicated with everything they've said, everything I've said, Resley and others here on ZB have said over a number of years now. We've all been vindicated recently by the Select Committee report that came out from Parliament a couple of weeks ago. So that was quite a proud moment, knowing that everything we had said has actually been proven by the government.

0: Right. So, and now we're waiting for the chief exec to come back on his long-winded holiday overseas to face the music,
1: ooh,
0: so to speak.
1: Yeah.
0: So, sooner or later, hopefully we've got some replacements down at National Headquarters. But anyhow, speaking of the Firefighters Union and strikes and all the rest of it, last Wednesday was a keynote in that, because down at Parliament on Wednesday, as a matter of fact, the Firefighters Union did their strike, as well as handing over a petition with over 52,000 signatures on it. Mm. I know two people that will be listening this morning, their names are on it. That's myself and Resley.
1: Mm.
0: So, yeah, it was pretty cool. I went down. I got out of 10 to 5. I got up that morning, jeepers, and got the train down and got met by a very capable and experienced tour guide.
1: Yeah.
0: So I suspect you might be talking to him very shortly. So, yeah, no, it was great. It was a great day down there.
1: And do you like Wellington? Have you been to Wellington before?
0: Oh, several times.
1: Right.
0: Several times down to Parliament and things like that. But that's the first time in recent years, a good number of years, actually, probably real before, the last time would have been real before COVID.
1: Yeah.
0: So, yeah.
1: Oh, it's great city. I love Wellington. And and Cameron and Palmer's, carry on.
0: Carry on as you read, that's the one. But if I had the choice between Auckland and Wellington, I don't know, probably Auckland, cause the place never sleeps, and which is quite a bonus for insomniacs, I suppose. But being a music person and a radio personality, such as you've become, behind the mic in particular, you'd remember the marvellous TV series back in the 80s, So In Here, WKRP, in Cincinnati.
1: Absolutely, yes.
0: And just like that, we'll hear the music just after the 2 o'clock news this morning, right here on News Talk Dead Red. That's how you do it, people. But more importantly,
1: it's a great song, yeah.
0: The TV series,
1: yep,
0: has turned into a real life radio station.
1: Oh.
0: WKRP has become a real life radio station. Not with characters from the show, of course, but the station has the name WKRP. So that came across my desk a few days ago, and I thought, hey, hang on a minute. Next time Mikey's on, I'll have to tell him breaking news, all right? There's lots of breaking news. In actual fact, further breaking news, not just in. I saw a nice clip yesterday, I think it was, of our current Prime Minister, hopefully not the current Prime Minister after the election, making another trip to McDonald's. So I took that to be that maybe he's lining up a job after the election, just in case he doesn't get back to the ninth floor.
1: Well, I'll tell you what, I was, like I said before, I saw Chris Hipkins, and he was buying an ice cream, it might have been in the dairy that we're talking about. Hey, Cameron, nice to talk to you. WKRP, online radio station, interesting. Right, we are going to get to Wesley next, and also to your texts coming through as well. Thank you so much for those, 9292, and the time is 28 minutes away from 2 already here at News Talk ZB.
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7: Want to make a real difference in a young person's life? Big Brothers Big Sisters is looking for volunteer mentors to

0: But obviously, the government still needs to investigate, you know, how everything became the way it is.
1: Yeah, true.
0: But, yeah.
1: Well, that's positive news. And also, too, I was going to check in with you because I know that last time we spoke was all that terrible weather in Wellington. So what's your weather been like lately down there?
0: We actually just had another southerly storm over the weekend.
1: Oh, well, I tell you what, I was working for the taxis on Sunday, on my Sunday shift, Wesley, and quite a few flights were cancelled. So that may have been the reason why, I would say, the weather.
0: Yes, that would have been why.
1: Oh, goodness me. I'll tell you what, it creates chaos, Wesley. Honestly, you know, flights coming in late and cancelled, and I feel sorry for the people that are travelling. But, hey, nice to catch up with you, Wesley. That sounds positive things there with the fire service. And, of course, you're a great advocate too. So we're going to catch up with Sherry next. There is a spare line for you, 0800 80 1080. And we'd love to talk with you. Or you can send me a text 9292. The time now is coming up to 20 minutes away from 2 here at News Talk ZB. There's no mistaking good honest
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1: I was going to ask you too, how do you find the new time zone with the daylight savings? You know, the clocks have sprung forward. And how do you find it? I it was unusual. I haven't been with you for, it was like, as Wesley said, since July. And back then, you know, around about 5, sort of 6, I'm cooking dinner and then ready to have a nap. And of course, it was dark. And tonight it was so bright. And I managed to get about an hour and a half sleep. But oh yeah, I don't know. How do you find this time zone? Do you prefer it the way it is? I think I prefer the lighter mornings and getting darker earlier. I think that's sort of more cozy. But, or do you like, Dave, do you like the long days? Give me a call, 0800 80 1080, as we cross to Sherry. Good morning to you.
6: And a very good morning to you and your listeners, Mikey.
1: Thank you.
6: I'm sorry to hear about your cuts and bruises, and I hope they're getting better. Yes. I mentioned you in my prayers today and yesterday, so you're going to get better soon.
1: Well, I'll tell you what, I'm recovering speedily well, so, but maybe that's, yes. And thank you for your prayers, okay?
6: Yes, I always pray for my friends. Now, I'm going to mention about a couple of things, but I wanted to talk about Rag and Bone just quickly.
1: Yes.
6: Remember a program called Steptoe and Son? I reckon that old man Steptoe was a Rag and Bone man, and he used to go and collect all the Rag and Bones. And when you were talking about it before, I was thinking, weren't there people that used to walk around the streets and yell out, "Bring out your dead, bring out your dead," you know, years ago? That could have been sort of stemmed from that, you know, the rags and the bones. I don't know.
1: Yeah, I'll tell you what, someone will know. It's amazing. It's amazing that the texts that have come through. And interesting. Yeah, I'd love to know too, like, where the bones came from. Maybe the bones left over from your meals, from, you know, from your lamb roast or chicken. Yes. It's interesting. Yes. It's interesting. Interesting.
6: Wouldn't have thought they'd had a lot of meat. But anyway, I wanted to bring a new subject into the

0: If I even need to open the windows, it's good luck because there's so much stuff hanging around. But I just open the door to air it out.
1: Nice.
0: So, I'll leave it at that. My key, I'm sort of going to keep going. So.
1: Nice. Well, nice to catch up with you. Hey, how do you find? No, thank you. How do you find the daylight savings event? Do you like this sort of time zone, or you prefer the other way?
0: I prefer it if they meet in the middle and maybe knock half an hour off each one end and, keep it the same. But I don't mind it when we get into summer, I suppose, and days are long. But
1: yeah, true.
0: I don't really like the dark mornings that much.
1: Oh, okay.
0: So I work all night, so who am I to moan?
1: I know, it's a different lifestyle we're working through the morning. Hey, listen, well, you keep safe and we'll talk to you next time, all right?
0: Roger, you have a good one.
1: You too, Matt. Nice to catch up with you as usual there. We're going to catch up with Leslie and Grant and also to Graham. There's a spare line for you, 0800 80 1080. And it was Andy Whitfield who played Spartacus, a Kiwi, aged 39. Rest in peace. It was a series on HBO. I think it must have been made in New Zealand and was awesome. And also, too, it looks like that would have been the modern version one. And Kurt Douglas was the dad of Michael Douglas. And yes, Kurt did live to 100. And thank you for that there, Kristen, rather. Right, oh, did I hear you? Kristen, yeah, not Kristen, Kristen. Thank you, Kristen. Right, back with you shortly here. It's News Talk ZB.
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1: Right, 22 minutes after 2 here at News Talk ZB. Thank you so much for your company. Nice to be with you. And Leslie, a very, very good morning to you.
6: Yeah, good morning to you again, Michael.
1: Yes.
6: I'm sure it relates back to the whaling era when they used whaling bone for the corsets.
1: Oh, yes.
6: On the well-to-do ladies.
1: Yeah.
6: And that's where that would have come from. But the rag and bone would have been the leftover dresses.
1: Yeah, well, it sounds like, yes, I imagine, yeah, you're right, whale bone was used for those corsets there.
6: Yeah, they were used in the corsets.
1: Yes.
6: But they were in not big demand at the time.
1: Yeah, I can imagine. I think Kim Kardashian did something recently, but I don't know how she could have breathed. But you know, I think, Leslie, with the rag and bone, it sounds like, though, these trolley things that went around the neighbourhood we're picking up like animal bones and that, which were made into fertilizer and stuff.
6: But every one of those dresses that they had were made on a mannequin.
1: Oh.
6: They couldn't design them on a person.
1: True.
6: They all did mannequins. And the arms and legs of those mannequins always wore out. I remember my grandmother was born in 1889.
1: Yeah.
6: And she used to talk about that because she was taught how to sew that type of dress when she was a girl.
1: Wow.
6: I remember her talking about it, and she was always a That's what a lady, what happened to her, that year she died. And I'm certain that's what it was.
1: Yeah, no, it's interesting, isn't it? I mean, that's what I love about being on through the morning.
6: It was always arms and legs, is what my grandmother was saying. You know, arms and legs everywhere because they wore out. Right. You know, being used that many times.
1: Yep.
6: I'm sure that's where it came from.
1: Yeah, no, interesting. No, thanks for your call. And Lizzie, how are you finding the well, the daylight savings with the clocks going forward? How do you find it?
6: I'm used to that. I was brought up on a dairy farm.
1: Yes.
6: So we just got up in the morning and it was just part of your day, you know. You just moved from one day to the next day. The fire never changed. It's just the daylight did.
1: And what about the cows, though? Because, does it affect them when it comes to the milking? Because, of course, different
6: times. The cows wouldn't get up off the ground.
1: Oh.
6: You know, they stay down.
1: Yeah.
6: So they stay in that sleeping position. So you have to go around with the dog and get them off the ground so that they walk to the shed. There was a difference without the daylight saving, when the daylight saving wasn't there. The cows would be already coming to the shed.
1: Oh, of course, absolutely. And tell me, though, because, I'm just trying to think, if you could change the time of milking the cows, but you probably can't because of the time restrictions, I imagine.
6: Yeah, that's right. No, because the tanker doesn't wait for no one.
1: No.
6: You're not on time. They leave it behind.
1: Oh, no. And so, of course, so these poor cows are having to get up an hour earlier. And like you said, it sounds like they were quite sluggish in that.
6: Yeah, that's the thing. You're coming in an hour. That's right.
1: Yeah.
6: It does affect them.
1: Yes. And did you grow up on a dairy farm, Leslie?
6: Yeah, I did, yep.
1: And what was...
6: I've been sort of farming most of my life anyway.
1: Oh.
6: And I'm building now.
1: Yeah.
6: I've been building for a long time.
1: Right.
6: And it's the first time I've ever run a radio station, to be honest.
1: Oh, this morning?
6: Yeah. I've always wanted to, but was hesitant of picking the phone up.
1: Oh, I'm glad you made the call. Oh, that's amazing.
6: Yeah.
1: And what was life like? Like on a dairy farm, because because also too, talking about dairies, this amazing documentary I saw, and of course the word dairy came from when they could sell milk, sugar, cream, you know, at the dairies. And so what was life like on a dairy farm, Leslie?
6: Life was, I'm going back to the 1950s.
1: Yep.
6: It'll be 1959. That's when we moved from one property to the farm that we ended, to the family farm that they've been sold now, our original farm.
1: Yeah.
6: But it was back in the 60s and 50s and 60s, it was pretty tough going, you know, for us kids. Because we had the milk in the morning, then come home from school and milk in the afternoon as well.
1: Oh, really?
6: Yeah, no. And you still need to do your homework and all that stuff.
1: Oh, no. Every day was a busy day.
6: Yeah, there were 4 days every day.
1: Oh.
6: I'm 74 now.
1: Yep.
6: But I feel pretty good.
1: And you're in the building industry now, building?
6: Yeah, no. I'm still leaving it now, right? Because I'm 74 and you can't just keep going. You can't just keep this. Your body just won't let you.
1: No, I know. I still work
6: occasionally.
1: Yeah.
6: I love going to work. That's the thing.
1: Yeah. Yeah, true. And I think I'm 61 in a few months' time and people are like, oh, you know, are you looking forward to retiring?
6: Yeah.
1: That's right. I think 60 is like the new 20. But, hey, well, listen, I'm glad you picked up the phone. You have a fantastic morning, Lizzie, okay?
6: Yeah, thank you so much. Yeah, that's great. Thank you.
1: You're welcome. Bye-bye. Okay.
6: Bye-bye now.
1: There you go. If Lizzie can pick up the phone, you can too. Any first-time callers, 0800 80 1080. Graham and Donna, stand by. And Grant, a very good morning to you this morning.
7: Hey, good morning, Mikey. How are you?
1: I'm good, thanks. How are you today?
7: Oh, yeah, not too bad. Arthritis is playing out, but that's because I'm moving around too much.
1: All right, and tell me, Grant, with your arthritis, weird.

0: do you have the arthritis?
1: Oh, I've got osteoarthritis in the hip, and it's like really bad, apparently.
0: Yeah.
1: But I went into Whittemore Hospital, right, and I had some medication, and I was still a bit tired, and the guy goes, like, you know, I wasn't sort of paying attention, and he slams this thing down on the desk, and he goes, and I went, no, I don't think so. You know, like, just the way he sort of, like, crash, bang, boom, boom, you know, stick this in here, and he pulls out this big hunk of metal and goes, waves it around, and then jams it in there, and I'm like, I don't think that's for me. I think I'll just work out some other way to fix that. But I guess I've got to have it done, but, like, yeesh, I didn't sort of really like it. But,
0: you mean great with having your hip replaced, is that what you mean?
1: Yeah.
0: No, I tell you what, it's amazing. So I've had both my hips replaced. The right one's metal and the left one is ceramic. But I tell you what, if you're in pain, and it's amazing surgery, and you know, you can recover. I mean, everyone's different, of course. It was a great experience for me. But I mean, if it's something you can get done, if you are in extreme pain, it's something worth thinking about, that's for sure.
1: Let me think about it. Yeah, thought about it now. Okay. The Spartacus, you know?
0: Yes.
1: Like the Romans, right? Mathematicians. And did you know that each time to I'm Spartacus, right? And they crucified him, right? Back on then on the way back to Rome, they worked out how many guys there were, how many meters it was back to Rome, and they set them on fire because they were Christians, because that's what they did, right? Now, Spartacus was Christian and ran around it, yeah. And that's the same length as lampposts, right? And each 110 meters or 110 feet, they'd stop and go, right, who's Spartacus? And go, oh, I'm Spartacus. Nail, woof, and set them on fire. And when they got back to the gates of Rome, there'd be one person left. And if everyone was saying they were Spartacus, well, you know, the last person had to be Spartacus, right?
0: Okay.
1: Yeah, that's why the lampposts are the same. And because it was like, I don't know how many when they decided to do that, but they got all the Spartacans, right? And all the men, and they gathered them up. And the distance back to Rome, right? So each time they stop, right? They crucify one, and that's the same distance as lampposts.
0: Goodness me! I was going to say, you learn something new every morning, when I'm here. But that's pretty gory. Oh my goodness me! Actually, I've never seen the Spartacus movie, or the one with Kirk Douglas, or even the one that was on HBO. But hey, Grant, nice to talk to you. And honestly, a hip replacement—it's great surgery. I mean, you know, for me it was. And right, Graham, I'm going to catch up with you next, and Donna. And there is a spare line for you, 0800 80 10 80. The morning is whizzing by. It's nearly 27 minutes away from 3 here at News Talk ZB.
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0: Oh, so nice to be with you, and I know.

0: nice to be with you this morning. Back on Friday morning, okay?
1: Great. I'll be listening.
0: No, you'll be calling as well.
1: Take care, mate. Bye.
0: You too, Donna. There you go. There's teddy sheets, and they're real fluffy. So, yeah, no, that's amazing. Oh, nice one, Donna. And Marcus, a very good morning to you. Hello, Marcus. That's not Marcus Lush, it's another Marcus. Hello? Marcus? Nope, I think he's gone. I'll try and get him back, maybe. Morning, Mikey. If Graham's still listening, feeding ducks, buns, breads, etc. is really bad for them. Cheers, Mike at Foxton Beach. Oh, okay. Actually, I have heard that. Yes, I have heard that. So what would be the best thing to feed the ducks, the mallard ducks? I imagine probably just the bird seed. And I sort of a wonderful, Mike, a wonderful Phil, who works at one of the supermarkets, sent me some a photo of the gosh, it's the Foxton Fizz, and I think it's in a 6-pack. So and you can buy in a carton, so that famous Foxton Fizz. Right, Kerry, hang in there. We'll be back with you shortly here at News Talk ZB.
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8: That poll I alluded to just briefly, Queensland's where she's hot, Hanson. Primary vote, 36. Who's coming second? Labor on 25. So I don't know what you do about that if you're Labor, and that's before you get to the Coalition, who are still on the team.
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0: Goodness me, it's coming up to 12 minutes to 3 here at News Talk ZB. Don't know where that 3 hours has gone. Thank you for your company. And Marcus, we've got you back. Good morning to you.
9: Is it me, Marcus?
0: It is you, Marcus.
9: Sorry. The last Mikey was Mikey Havoc?
0: Correct.
9: Yeah, he's pretty cool. Do you know where he is now, or Tony Amos?
0: No, I don't actually, Marcus. I know that when I was at Today FM for that short time, while it was around, Mikey Havoc was a host in the evening, and amazing guy.
9: I've just moved house, and I haven't been able to set up the radio, but... what are the topics, Mikey?
0: Oh, we're talking about lots of things about my amazing visit to the emergency department at White Cross after I fell over recently. Luckily, I didn't injure myself badly, just abrasions and bumps and bruises. And talking about dairies, you know, the changing face of the New Zealand dairy and rag and bone all sorts of things.
9: Yeah, I just heard over the phone, I think it was the previous caller, he was talking about Spartacus, and
0: yes.
9: I believe Russell Crowe created his fame through Spartacus, through the Gladiator. That was a spin-off from Spartacus, and Kirk Douglas, I do believe, was one of the first Spartacus movies.
0: Correct. That is, I've learned that this morning too from Kristen.
9: Oh, yeah, that's Kristen. He's a regular caller. He's been ringing for a few years. When I used to be at my old address, I used to hear Kristen come on the phone. Apparently, he's got a couple of dogs or something, but then...
0: Oh, that must be a different one, because this is...

0: situation, the dog hitting the bus, but hopefully it was okay. I did my best to try and find the poor thing. I just hate hitting like any driver out there. But so anyway, I finally got to Warrington, and this what really topped it off. My boss called me just before getting to the yard, and he goes, there's random drug testing, and like at the yard, you know, random drug testing, and you're the last one in. So I thought, oh, well, I've never been, you know, through drug testing and stuff. So anyway, I got to the yard, and I was expecting, you know, like police, you know, like sort of the police car and all this kind
1: of
0: stuff. And, so I got there, and I didn't see any of that, but I saw this big van, and it had some written stuff on the side, but I thought it was just like a mechanics, you know, like guy there doing some mechanics or whatever, you know, like a contractor or whatever, blah, blah, blah. And so anyway, I parked my bus up, hey, and it takes me 45 minutes to get home. So anyway, I was about probably 40 minutes on the way home, and my boss calls, hey, and he goes, oh, have you done that? You know, the guy's still waiting for you.
1: Oh.
0: And I said, what do you mean? Oh. So anyway, and I said, oh, I'm just about home. He said, oh, no, you got to go back because, you know, well, it's just part of work policy and stuff. So anyway, I had to go all the way back, eh?
1: Oh, goodness me.
0: All the way back. It was just crazy, eh? And I got this drug test and it's all fine.
1: Oh, good, you know? Good.
0: And it was just crazy. But, no, that's all right. That's my story there. But, yeah, so I'll carry on here. I think it was taken to the news, eh?
1: Yeah, that was good. That was very good time. Very good timing, Kerry. And listen, you tell Joe to lock on a phone call on Thursday midnight. And are you working Friday morning?
0: Friday morning. Well, I've actually got our dad's funeral on Friday, eh?
1: Oh, yes, your dad passed away, of course.
0: Yeah,
1: sorry to hear that.
0: Been crazy with that happening as well. So, yeah, so we've got that on Friday. So, but I'll catch up when you're on next.
1: Absolutely. And, hey, look, sorry to hear about your dad, and hope that funeral goes well. And then we'll talk to Joe at the end of the week, okay?
0: Yeah, we just had him for like a week and a half, eh? So we had a really cool time with him, eh? So, it was good.
1: Oh, fantastic. Well, you drive safely. And it's a little bit of a change, isn't it, with the daylight savings. Yep. So, yeah, no, you take care, all right?
0: Okay, cool. Catch Mikey.
1: Bye-bye. Yeah, it was interesting to see Kerry's his bus in this live, you know, with the flat tire, with the tire being changed. Now, John, you've dropped out, so ring me back if you're listening. I'll get you first up after the news. And CC, hang in there for me as well. And hey, Mikey, it's good to have a lot of the regulars change through the night. There is a line hauler that hasn't rung lately. He's a 3-point man and sets the bar high. Love and light from Alec. I wonder if that's Alan. Any of the truckies out there want to give me a call? 0800 80 1080, coming up to 3 o'clock. And John, if you're listening, give me a call back. 0800 80 1080, or send me a text 9292. Back shortly here at News Talk ZB.
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0: and Leo Willey deputised at various stages this year. That's news and sport. I'm Stuart Willey.
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2: News Talk ZB Weather Watch 24/7. Northland, Auckland and Coromandel partly cloudy. Scattered showers becoming isolated in the afternoon. Waikato te Taranaki, including the central high country, partly cloudy. Isolated showers becoming confined to the ranges later in the day and fine breaks increasing. Bay of Plenty, Gisborne to Wairarapa and Whanganui to Wellington, fine sunny. Apart from areas of morning cloud and a few showers about the Gisborne Ranges later in the day and evening. Nelson, Marlborough, Canterbury and Otago, excluding Dunedin and Clutha, fine apart from areas of morning and evening cloud. Buller to Westland, partly cloudy, a few showers north of Hokitika, easing in the evening. Dunedin, Clutha, Southland and Fiordland, mostly cloudy, showers easing this morning and fine breaks developing inland. And Chatham Islands for you. Cloudy periods, a few showers clearing for a time later in the day and evening.
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Oh, very, very good morning to you. Welcome to the show. Thank you so much for your company here at News Talk ZB, Tuesday, the 29th of September, and it's coming up to 10 minutes after 3. And goodness me, I can't believe where the last 3 hours and 10 minutes has gone. You're such great company. And with you till 5, and then Ryan Bridgen for Early Edition, and then the Mike Hosking Breakfast at 6 o'clock. But plenty of time for us to have a wee chat. So I'm talking a few things, and if you want to join the conversation, there's one spare line. John, I lost you, so I'm not sure if your phone had died or whatever, but...

0: was called modern 2 years ago isn't even modern now, because the tech people tell me that I'm 2 apps behind and that I'm not even sure that you can catch up. So it must mean that your cameras, actually, if they go out for a year and you don't keep loading the apps, they don't keep going.
1: Well, what you could do, Cece, because I tell you what, you could get some really good bargains, you know, the warehouse, and some, I think you can get some great Samsung phones that will have a camera. Maybe you can get like a data plan so you can have some data and you can, you know, go on to, like, say, YouTube, which is fantastic. And if you have a proper camera, take photos of those amazing hedgehogs that you feed. Hey, nice to talk to you. Good luck with that, with your, you know, with the asbestos thing. So that doesn't sound too good. Right, Sandra, hang in there for me. And Ben and Craig, there's a spare line for you. 0800 80 10 80. I'd love to know, yeah, if you do, when it comes to the sandwich, I mean, do you make an amazing sandwich? What are some of the things that you put into a sandwich? I know at work we're quite lucky because, our boss, Corporate Cavs, they buy things and stock the fridge up. So sometimes I can make a ham, cheese, and tomato sandwich. But are you sort of more adventurous? And that lady, Caden, whose entry has got all that lovely pastrami and the salted chips, and also to the onion dip, which I believe is one of the main ingredients in the cheese rolls from the South Island. 0800 80 10 80. You'll send me a text 9292. Back with you shortly here at News Talk ZB.
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1: Which we've also been talking about Rag and Bone and Spartacus as well. So many things we've been talking about. And hey, Leanne, sorry, I missed your text earlier. Masterton's 10cc, 10 o'clock cookie company, was a bit of a milk bar. I do recall that one. That was the bakery next to the Soda Stream in Masterton there on the main road. And yeah, I know when Soda Stream came to town, and it was kind of like based on that sort of American, sort of something out of Happy Days. And they had those lovely Soda Stream, well, you know, with the ice cream and the lemonade. Oh, amazing. And did you say you walked to work in bare feet? Must be cold in the winter. Well, you know, I never really feel the cold. It's actually worse in the summertime when the asphalt, especially on the black asphalt, it can be quite hot. But now my feet are pretty sturdy now. But yeah, that's good to ground with the earth. And Sandra, a very, very good morning to you. Welcome to the show this morning.
8: Good morning, Mikey. I'll launch, first of all, Fourlane, you're a worry, aren't you? You work damn hard. You work too hard. You should be resting.
1: I know. Flat on my face. I tell you what, you know, it gives you a big fright, you know, when you do fall over. And it's amazing how fast, you know, you get up. And, luckily it wasn't anything else that caused me to fall. It was just me. You know, cell phone. I was very, very lucky. Have you ever had a fall before yourself?
8: Not that I can remember, actually. I'm very, very careful.
1: Yes.
8: Because with having work on my spine,
1: correct.

0: I'll back on Friday morning, okay?
1: Okay, I'll talk to you then.
0: No, sounds good. You have a lovely day, dear Sandra. Thanks, nice to catch up with you there. And Ben, a very good morning to you.
2: Good morning, Mikey.
0: How are you today?
2: Good, Mikey.
0: Excellent.
2: Mikey.
0: Yes.
2: The pub ever cook club sandwich?
0: Well, I tell you what, I not the club sandwich. Of course, that's pretty iconic, isn't it? It's a real Kiwi thing. I know that my dad and stepmum had a catering business years ago, Ben, and so they used to make, you know, the club sandwiches. Are you a fan of them?
2: Mum made it for David Longy.
0: Did she? For David Longy?
2: For David Longy.
0: Goodness me, hell, that's pretty cool.
2: And does mum make eat sandwiches, Mikey?
0: Yeah, mum was a big fan of the sandwich. I'm trying to think what she used to put in hers. I mean, well, she made, like Sandra and I were talking before, as you would have heard about our mum's making, you know, Vegemite and lettuce sandwiches for school, and Vegemite and cheese and cinnamon and brown sugar. That was a nice one. But yeah, are you a fan of the sandwich, Ben? Do you like sandwiches?
2: No, I do not eat my mum's club sandwiches.
0: Well, you don't eat them.
2: No, that's political.
0: Oh, okay, right. So, right. Well, fair enough.
2: But, tell me, Mikey.
0: Yes.
2: Did your dad ever vote for Labour?
0: Gosh, I tell you what, I don't know who Dad votes for, Ben, to be honest. I've never actually asked him, but no, I don't know.
2: Okay.
0: And of course, it's that time, isn't it? Coming up to the elections in just a few weeks' time. But hey, listen, nice to catch up with you, and maybe I'll talk with you on Friday morning, Ben.
2: Yes, all the best, Mikey.
0: Always nice for you to call, okay?
2: All the best, Mikey.
0: You too. I'll catch up with you at the end of the week. Right, Craig, hang in there for me. Mikey, is that you? Is that really you? That's Richard the Kayaker. Yes, it is. I love the way you've got Richard the Kayaker all as one word. Hey, Richard, hopefully you'll call through. I'm going to catch up with Craig shortly and maybe catch up with you before the news at 4. And, Mikey, I tripped over the edge of a bedspread, broke my arm, and got a black eye as well. Goodness me, you know, it's amazing how we can easily fall over things. And especially around the home, like Kristen before on the rug, you on the edge of the bedspread, you just get caught up in it. I know. When I was at home, Dad and Margaret's a while ago now, earlier in the year, and Dad did the same thing, got caught up in the bedspread and, you know, fell onto the floor. And, of course, it can be hard to get up. So, yeah, goodness me. Right, going to catch up with Craig next. There is a spare line for you. Richard the Kayaker, if you want to ring through, give me a call. And also, if you want to call, any first-time callers as well. There's been a couple through the morning. It's always great to talk to you too. Here at News Talk ZB.
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0: Mum and I went to Auschwitz, you know, the concentration camp in Poland there. And it was a freezing day. It was freezing. Oh, it was cold. And of course, you know, me in a t-shirt and jeans. And of course, my hands were completely frozen. And you try, you know, trying to go to the loo with frozen hands to get your belt undone. And you say, oh my God, I tell you what. But that's it. And listen, you know, I feel really bad now because I've got, on my phone, I've got the Maps app, you know. And so if I go to Insights, I can see, and this is all barefoot, Richard. So I've walked, since the 1st of September, nothing compared to 50 miles. I've walked 23 hours and 40 minutes.
1: Wow. That's still a lot of bare feet.
0: Well, yes, sort of that's groundy awesome. With the earth. But, hey, that's magnificent. And and once again, if people want to go and check out your calendars, what's the address there, Richard?
1: Yeah, it's nzprints.co.nz. Mikey, just so listeners are aware, 10% of every sale goes to SPCA, Cure Kids, or Keep New Zealand Beautiful. And when I do the maths, like if someone buys one of my calendars, if I take out the cost of the printing, the bubble envelope, the postage, the charity gets $4 and I get $1, and that basically covers my time taking the calendar down to the post office. There's nothing in it for me. It's more just about trying to help, you know?
0: Oh, absolutely. No, that's amazing. Hey, and before you go, I was going to have a chat about it, but I might save it till Friday. But there was I think a Japanese, something came out of Japan that, you know, and I've done it before, you know, where you do that slow jog. Apparently that slow jog is really good for you. You know, where you might walk and then do a very slow jog, which is like a fast walk. But I mean, I thought it was interesting. It's saying how good, but I think for any of us just to get out and get moving is good. Hey, Richard.
1: Yeah. Hey, Mikey, you said something interesting. You said before you go, I love the way you sign off of Richard the Kayaker, one word.
0: Yes.
1: And so the social media platforms, Facebook, Insta and TikTok, they're actually growing my audience, and I'm getting people all over the world seeing my content and resharing it, Hong Kong, Singapore, and it's great because it brings more people, you know, the beautiful pictures of New Zealand.
0: Oh, absolutely.
1: But if any listeners want to chuck us a follow, if they just go onto the platform search, they just search the hash sign, or they Richard the Kayaker. They'll see the most beautiful pictures, music and stuff, you know, all to do with New Zealand.
0: Richard,
1: I'm so proud to be a Kiwi.
0: Perfect timing, right up against the news. I will chat with you maybe on Friday here at News Talk ZB.
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7: In this update, Greens co-leader Chloe Swarbrick says a new poll showing her party's highest ever support is pretty cool. A One News Varian poll puts the party up 4 on 16%, while both major parties are down to 28% each. New Zealand First is up 1 to 9%. ACT's leader says voters can make up their own minds as National warns against strategic voting. Chris Luxon and John Key implored voters at Sunday's party campaign launch to simply party vote National and ignore calls to strategise. Luxon says there's no need to be clever, but Seymour says no party owns

0: 100 before. Love, you know, cranberry. Was it the cranberry jam, was it? With the chicken. And other things, salads and things like that. So yeah, when it comes to, you know, sandwiches, are you creative? What ones do you have? I know back in the day, and we've mentioned before too, Mum would make, you know, Vegemite and lettuce sandwiches, Vegemite and cheese sandwiches, sometimes too, cinnamon and brown sugar, which were back in the 70s, they were yummy. So your memories as well. And anything else you want to talk about in the last 45 minutes here at News Talk ZB. And also too, when it comes to falls as well, I spoke to Dale, heard a fall, got caught up in her wires at home, and Kristen as well. You know, tripping on a rug and broke her wrist. I mean, I guess when it comes to around the home, you know, are you conscious that you make it a safe place? And because I know, you know, for myself, having that fall, it gives you a real fright, doesn't it? And it's amazing how fast you get back up. But I know that some people can't get back up. So anyway, 0800 80 1080 or send me a text 9292. Going to catch up with Ginny next here at News Talk ZB. And for the first time all night, there's our three spare lines here for you.
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4: So to the election of 26 kicked off officially yesterday. Labour taxpayer-funded freebie on the student debt. Of course, the Nats rolled out the old pledge card. Political commentator Bridget Morton's back with us. 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
6: Gosh, the Bionic Studio phone lines have lit up like a Christmas tree, so I'm going to catch up with Dave and Michelle very shortly. One spare line, especially for you, 0800 80 1080. In the meantime, Ginny, a very good morning to you. Welcome to the show.
7: Hi, Mikey. Just a wee quick update. I don't know if you read on the page. With Mark doing the ultra marathon over in France, which was 174 kilometres. Unfortunately, at the 60-kilometre mark, he started to feel extreme pain. And he just kept going. He sent me a text and said that he was hurting pretty badly. And I said, well, you do what you've got to do, as a mother could only say.
6: Yes.
7: And he kept going till I'm trying to lose my voice. I've been talking too much. he got to 7.5 kilometres away from the finish line, and he had to be airlifted off by a helicopter from the mountain. He was in terrific back pain, and he had his 3 shin splints and broken bones down below by his ankle.

0: I pay $8 for a coffee.
1: And that's for just one, isn't it?
0: One coffee.
1: Goodness me.
0: It's big to last me. And then I go home and I put hot water in it to make it last me longer.
1: Oh, I tell you
0: what. Strong enough.
1: Yeah, well, I've often too, when I go to a cafe, my friend will have coffee and then they'll get the wee sort of, you know, the hot water on the side. Hey, nice to talk to you, Michelle. If anyone knows why it's so expensive to post a letter around New Zealand, give me a call, 0800 80 1080. Susan and Trudy and Kathy, I'll get to you shortly. There's one spare line for you, or send me a text, 9292.
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0: Facebook and Messenger and Instagram. I do, yeah.
1: Oh, that was so awesome. Hey, it was really lovely hearing you when I was awake.
0: I know, I got all your lovely texts. I was like, oh, there's Kathy sending me through a text. So, oh no, nice for you to be part of the show, and maybe we'll have a catch up on Friday morning.
1: Yeah, you take care, and it's really nice to hear you.
0: And nice to hear you too, coming to us live from Tawa.
1: You have a good day.
0: You too, Kathy. Like, I hope it is rainy when I get home. Right, Cindy, you hang in there. I'll be with you shortly here at News Talk ZB. If you want to get on before Ryan Bridge at 5. 0800 80 1080, or send me a text 9292. The time is coming up to 12 minutes away from 5. 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
0: Oh, thank you so much for your company. Right, coffee tip, if you have a gold card, McDonald's make delicious coffee for pensioners for $3.50, strong takeaway cups. Hey, thanks for that, Velda. I know, because you can pay up to $7.50, $8 for a cup of coffee. But yeah, Federal Diner, it's amazing. It's that sort of, you know, it's like an American diner type vibe, I guess, and they have that sort of coffee on the percolator, and it's $5 unlimited, so which is a fantastic buy there. And Cindy, I think once again it's the last word with you this morning here at News Talk ZB.
8: Good morning.
0: Good morning.
8: Mikey Falls. Jeepers, I've had a couple, like you said.
0: Oh.
8: Heck, they're you've got to be careful, eh? I deliver Uber Eats, as you know, and I did have a handful of food, 2 bags, one in each hand, and that went flying. Yeah, not good.
0: Oh, no, and tell me, so you were doing the delivery, and then, of course, so what happened to the delivery as well as yourself?
8: Oh, yeah, I went, planted my face on the ground like you did.
0: Yes.
8: Sore nose. Badly damaged eye. It's amazing how your face heals very quickly, but you get such a shock, don't you? And it's on your own. But yeah, I'd only just left the cafe, so I didn't even get to the customer. But it's not a good look, and it's
0: Oh, no, and tell me, hey, so with the Uber, because we chatted last time, how's that been going for you? Because you're doing the deliveries, of course, for food and stuff, and I think DoorDash as well, aren't you?
8: Yeah, multi-app sometimes. You learn the ropes pretty quick, and, learning to be a bit more savvy with it. So, no, I'm enjoying it. I like it. But, you know, if you like working for yourself and by yourself, it's good.
0: Yeah, absolutely. I think for the Uber drivers too, I think that's what the attraction is as well. You know, I guess you're like your own boss in that. And, but isn't it amazing? I know last time we spoke, some of the crazy things that you deliver, like what are some of the things you've been delivering lately that have been like, goodness me, you're getting that delivered?
8: Oh, I know. Energy drinks early in the morning and things. Yeah, it's funny. Oh. Yeah, what people get. Yeah, I can't think of it.

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6: Good morning, it's 5 o'clock. I'm Neva Reti Manu. The government's books are being opened today, giving a financial read of the state of the economy. Treasury's pre-election fiscal update will show how Crown debt, expenditure and revenue are tracking. Senior political reporter Azaria Hell has more.
7: National's Nicola Willis has let some details slip, saying people will like what they see. Meanwhile, Labor's expected to release its fully costed fiscal plan after digesting the government figures. Budget 2026 predicted a return to operating surplus in the 2028-29 financial year, a year earlier than had been signalled.
6: Both National and Labor have fallen slightly to 28%, while the Greens have climbed 4% to 16% in the latest One News Variant poll. ACT's up 2 points to 11, and New Zealand First is up 1 point to 9, while Opportunity fell 2 points to 6. The numbers indicate the left bloc could govern if Opportunity goes with the Labour-led coalition. Senior National MP Chris Bishop says it shows what people probably already know.
8: Just that it's going to be a bloody close election. Every election under MMP is close, and this one will be too.
6: Christopher Luxon is leading the preferred PM stakes on 19%, ahead of Chris Hipkins on 14%. The economy's held its own against fuel price

0: refine, you refine, they're reusable, and the whole cost starts to come down and it begins to wash its own face. 11 after 5. Ryan Bridge. Homes are too hot here on planet Earth. We'll talk to the Green Building Council about what on earth you can do about that. 11 after 5. There's no mistaking, good honest baking,
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10: 513, some good jobs numbers coming out yesterday from Stats NZ. This is for August, so their month-on-month data always read with a slight grain of salt because they do tend to get revised lower. However, it's good news. Highest jobs growth since April 2024. We added 20,800 more jobs than a year ago. In the month, Southland up 3.1% on a year ago, Canterbury up nearly 2%, Otago 1.4%, Waikato, you're up 1.3%. So good, good, good, good, good. Auckland, on a year ago, we've only added 0.6%. And Wellington, no growth for you, though I don't think you will be surprised to hear that this morning. Earnings, by the way, 3.8% up from a year ago, not keeping pace with inflation, which, as we know, is 4.1. 14 after 5.
9: Ryan Bridge.
10: No quick fix for hothouses. These are the newly built apartments getting cooked by the sun, pushing some bedroom temperatures above 35 degrees during the day. Well, you'll have to wait years before rules are changed to cool you down. MB says they are reviewing the rules. They're looking into it, but nothing will change before 2031. Andrew Eagles, Green Building Council CEO, with us this morning. Andrew, good morning.
11: Good morning. Great to speak with you.
10: Yeah, and you too. So what exactly have they said? They said we are considering the issue, but we can't make changes or won't make changes before then.
11: Yeah, I think this is just a real shame. You know, home should be a place which is a sanctuary you go to recover. And instead, Kiwis have got discomfort and stress. You know, they're saying things like, my home is like an oven or it's a sauna without the sun. Auckland Council is really, really alarmed about this and is calling for action. And there's just no way we need to wait 5 years to fix this. Australia did this in 2019. There are no qualms from there. We have the clause. We could implement this and have better homes. And the thing they're not saying, the thing they're failing to say, is that a delay of 5 years will impact over 60,000 families. 60,000 families will be more at risk of these sweltering, terrible conditions.
10: Is that because new homes, new townhouses, apartments getting built will be bought and they're too hot?
11: Yeah, so around half of the homes we're building at the moment are terraced homes and apartments, and those are the ones that are more at risk. And if we're not asking designers to check this,

0: at that stage, then we've got a huge number of homes that are at risk of these conditions. And Kiwi families just shouldn't have to put up with that. And, you know, if that's 60,000 homes, that's, if you say that's three people per home, that's 180,000 people at risk of these conditions. And we really need, politicians to just say, this is ridiculous. We've got a solution in other countries. Let's crunch through this bureaucracy and analysis and delay and get on with solutions for Kiwi families.
1: Andrew, if you're someone listening to this, you're about to buy a townhouse, you're about to buy an apartment, or you're thinking of doing that. I mean, I've been reading about the story. So if west facing, if there's floor-to-ceiling windows, you can barely crack the window open, and there's bugger all ventilation, no eaves, no window shading. All of those are sort of telltale signs.
0: Exactly. So your question to the developer is, have you modelled this, and is it going to overheat? Show me the model, right? Or you could ask for a Homestar certification that will confirm that risk has been dropped down markedly. But do say, show me the model, and has this been controlled for? They can reduce the glazing size, they can put on the shading, and that will reduce that risk. It means your family isn't going to be uncomfortable and sweltering through January through to March. You're going to be able to get better sleep. We actually think there's a real case that these homes are breaching the building code, because the code is meant to be delivering comfortable, healthy homes, and it's just not.
1: Yeah.
0: And no way we should wait 5 years.
1: Sounds a bit dumb. Andrew Eagles, Green Building Council, CEO, 18 after 5. Ryan Bridge. 9292, the number to text. Is nothing I hate more. I was actually thinking about this yesterday, unrelated to this story, but, would you rather... I was watching a documentary about war, and I was thinking, would you rather... It was actually about the Aussies who were fighting the Japanese, and they were doing that in Papua New Guinea, in the bush, in the heat, in the humidity. And I was thinking, man, would you rather fight a war in this, in the cold, Russian cold winter, or in the tropics? Probably go for the cold, personally. I just hate the heat. And imagine being in some shoebox apartment, sweating every night. People are saying that their doors, because they've got aluminium doors, they are so hot you can't touch the front door, and the heat radiates back into the house. Can't let the baby, around the floor because the floor gets too hot. It just sounds disgraceful, disgusting. 19 after 5, News Talk ZB. We will talk kids and photos at school next.
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0: Or Pest or Kahu Bay. She's concerned, this is Margaret Voice, concerned about the environmental impact it's having on the local beaches. She said the poo is everywhere. And apparently a recent collection effort saw 21 kilos of swan poo collected in an hour. And there is, I've got to say this, there's, you know, like,
1: there's
0: signs.
1: How big is a swan poo? How big is that? You pick it up with a bag like a dog, or...
0: Well, probably. I'd say that'd be big poo, wouldn't you? So, I'm just only surmising. But the thing is, too, is that they're just saying people stop feeding them.
1: Because, you know,
0: you
1: get...
0: That's the problem. You know, people are feeding them.
1: You don't want a swan coming from Hamilton.
0: Oh,
1: do you?
0: Well, I know. I thought, Hamilton, keep your swans there, please.
1: You don't want your Hamilton swans crossbreeding with your St. Helier's swans. I can see why they'd be upset. Is there any link between the excessive breeding and the poo that's happening? Or just
0: they go hand in hand.
1: How's our weather?
0: Cloudy, showers easing, becoming isolated in the afternoon, fine spells increase.
1: Did you just snort?
0: I did snort, because I was just thinking too, I'm just visualising, picturing what you were saying. It's like, well, it's visual. But I'm also thinking too, because it's school holidays, you can just imagine, you know, like down there at St Helier's, it's not just the locals, it's everyone going there, I'm going to park
1: them.
0: My car, go for a walk, you know, and then, yeah.
1: No.
0: It's chaos.
1: If people knew, I mean, you should label the Hamilton ones, shouldn't you, so people know what not to feed. Go home.
0: It'll be handbags at midday. St Helier's versus Hamilton swans.
1: Have you done our weather?
0: Yeah, oh, yeah. Did I say cloudy? Showers easing? Whatever. 16 the high. That's the most important thing. The high.
1: Great weather for a breeding swan. 17 to 6.
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1: Pre-foo update coming, pre-foo preview coming your way in a few seconds. First, let's get to Donna DeMeo, our Australia correspondent. Donna, good morning.
13: Oh, good morning to you.
1: We've got another rate hike expected from the RBA today.
13: Yes, well, today's the day. It looks like this rate hike is coming and it will push interest rates to the highest level in 15 years. Treasurer Jim Chalmers had a bit of a chat with Australia yesterday and also has defended the government's track record on inflation.

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8: 6 to 6 News Talk ZB. I was having a look yesterday at the Israeli GDP number. So this is for quarter two. Well, it's the annual rate, but it's two quarter two. 15%. Bit of a war economy going on there. Also this morning we have had an announcement from Nvidia. This is the world's largest company by market cap, something like $4.5 trillion American it's worth. They've announced a bit of a buyback, an increase to the buyback that they were doing. So $150 billion increase. Thank you very much. Taking it to 235. It is 5-2.
7: Ryan Bridge.
8: Good morning, Mike.
9: Ryan, good to see you.
8: Good to see you always.
9: Let me ask you a question.
8: Yeah.
9: So Luxon turns up yesterday at the Lucky Fortune restaurant in Mount Roskill.
8: Yeah.
9: What did you notice? Did you see it?
8: Yeah, I saw the photos and read the article.
9: I saw the video. Yeah. So what I noticed was the place was packed.
8: Yeah, well, it's school holidays. So all the families were there eating.
9: Well done. So that answers the question. So you're arguing, because I'm thinking to myself, because when was the last time you did Yum Cha?
8: About 3 or 4 months ago in West Auckland.
9: See, I haven't done it for years. So it used to be a kid thing. And the kids would love you. And you'd always go on a Sunday.
8: Mm.
9: And so it struck me, I'm thinking, where
8: are all these people coming from?
9: Where are these people coming from? Who's
8: school
9: got time
8: holidays.
9: For this? So do you reckon it was a bunch of kids in there?
8: Yes. Well, the article I read, see, isn't that funny? I read an article, you watched a video.
9: Yeah.
8: Anyway, the journalist who was there said it was families and it was school holidays. That's why everybody was there packing
9: so
8: out Yum Cha.
9: So that's a very good answer. So the next question is, so what happened to the cost of living crisis, which of course doesn't exist? So you've got 850,000 people have all jetted off somewhere because they can't afford petrol. They can't afford meth. They can't afford petrol.
8: Yeah.
9: But they can afford airfares and Yum Cha. Because Yum Cha is not cheap.
8: No, but, well, Yum Cha is quite good in that you can just get a couple of little things and you can leave with, you know, $20 for lunch.
9: That's not true, because you've got a large table. That's the other thing.
8: Yeah, but
9: what I thought it was great, because the weirdest thing about it was it was a Monday.
8: Yeah.
9: You know,
8: no, it is
9: and
8: weird.
9: Even,
8: strange.
9: And even on school holidays, that's fine. You do it on a Thursday or a Friday or Saturday. Hmm. Monday seemed to me to be a weird day.
8: Did you see he also went to McDonald's?
9: Yep.
8: Luxon?
9: There's too much focus on food.
8: Well,
9: and Chippy was at the Orange Chip Place in Christchurch for the gelato.
8: They're going to be enormous by the end of this campaign.
9: I know. It's a problem, isn't it? Anyway, we've got some good news on the jobs today.
8: He's
9: got some jobs numbers. Got some, presumably, as you just said, some good news on the pre-foo.
8: Yep.
9: Got some good news on the red meat.
8: Yep.
9: Anyway, I was talking to some people from, you know, that Neely show, you know, Reacher.
8: Yeah.
9: Right.
8: So yeah.
9: Right. So there's a spin-off called Neely. Anyway, that's all exciting. So somebody said to me the other day, why don't you get Lee Child on? And I haven't had Lee Child on for ages, so I rang him up yesterday. And
8: great.
9: So, yeah.
8: How
9: so
8: cool.
9: He's on this morning.
8: Hey, have you seen The Gentleman on Netflix?
9: Oh, yeah.
8: Yes.
9: I'm an expert in it.
8: Are you?
9: Oh, I've seen it all.
8: Okay. When is season 3?
9: Good question, because I can't wait. Mobland v. Gentleman is the great discussion, both made by God.

0: Guy Ritchie, but brilliant.
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11: It's 6 o'clock and 7 degrees in Christchurch. Kia ora, I'm Claire Sherwood. Specialists who diagnose cancers are appealing to the health minister amid fears people are waiting longer for their test results than they should be. A Herald investigations found there's a 5-week delay in test results due to pathologists being under-resourced. The Royal College of Pathologists of Australasia warns this comes as the government moves to expand access to testing, including for bowel cancer. New Zealand Vice President Diane Kenwright says the health minister only needs to invest $3.7 million annually to hire more specialists.
12: I would really like to take him to a laboratory and show him what we do and the piles of slides waiting to be diagnosed.
11: Also today, the government's books are being opened today, giving the financial read of the state of the economy. Treasury's pre-election fiscal update will show how Crown debt, expenditure and revenue are tracking. Senior political reporter Azaria Howell has more.
13: National's Nicola Willis has let some details slip, saying people will like what they see. Meanwhile, Labor's expected to release its fully costed fiscal plan after digesting the government figures. Budget 2026 predicted a return to operating surplus in the 2028-29 financial year, a year earlier than had been signalled.
11: Meanwhile, the Greens are the big winners in the latest One News Variant poll, climbing 4 points to 16% support, their highest ever level. National and Labor are both on 28%, falling 1 and 2% respectively. ACT is up 2 points to 11, and New Zealand First is up 1 point to 9. Opportunity fell 2 to 6, while Te Pāti Māori remained steady on 1. National leader Chris Luxon told One News he has a clear message for voters.
14: Well, the only poll that matters now is November the 7th, with all respect, and that's really the choice, is to make that very clear to New Zealanders.
11: Our Labour's Chris Hipkins told One News he's also firmly focused on November 7.
15: Opinion poll is not an election result. The election result is the one that matters. New Zealanders want a change of government.

0: The risks of putting children's photos online are growing as AI rapidly evolves. New research by Christchurch tech company Hale has found 68% of schools have accidentally published a student's image despite restrictions, while 12% are confident they could find and remove an image once it's online. It comes as some schools completely stop posting student photos altogether. Founder Stuart Dylan Roberts says the digital environment has changed dramatically. He says there are tools that can review content, find images through faces, and ultimately manipulate images. And overseas now, where the five suspects arrested for suspicious activity near a UK military base are being released on bail. The men, all UK nationals in their 20s who live in London, were arrested on terrorism and explosives charges after a local farmer called police worried about suspicious activity near the airbase in the Cotswolds. Head of counter-terrorism policing Lawrence Taylor says the men are being released following extensive interviews.
1: This does not mean that the investigation is over. They are subject to stringent conditions on their movement and contact with others. They absolutely remain under investigation as we explore multiple lines of inquiry.
0: That's News Talk ZB News with Spark for Business.
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3: To News Talk ZB Sport, Scott Barrett is willing to have a second crack at leading the All Blacks for the two Bledisloe Cup tests against the Wallabies. The test skipper, under former coach Scott Robertson, is back into competitive rugby after 10 months sidelined through a sabbatical and back surgery, having played 53 minutes for Taranaki in their weekend win over Hawke's Bay. An injury to this season's official skipper, Ardie Savia, has Barrett offering to assume the mantle for new coach Dave Rennie if required.
4: The next couple of weeks will be about building a bit of confidence and timing and getting back into the physicality of rugby, and should that opportunity arise and if I'm back in the ABs and whenever that is, I'll certainly put my hand up.
3: Rennie's set to name a 34-player squad for the two tests mid-afternoon. Penrith's Nathan Cleary has leapt to the defence of Newcastle's Phoenix Crosland on social media, pleading with fans to stop peppering the embattled Knights hooker with social media abuse. Cleary has confirmed Crosland had apologised over the hip drop tackle that left him needing emergency surgery on a compound left leg fracture and dislocated ankle during their preliminary final in Sydney. The Panthers halfback says the incident was a complete accident and his opponent doesn't deserve unwarranted hate. NRL coverage with Pit Stop. Get a free warranted fitness check with every easy service. And Lando Norris has apologised to Franco Colapinto on social media after admitting his call to ban the Argentinian driver was wrong. The British world champion demanded action after Colapinto triggered a three-car pile-up, which forced him to retire from Saturday's Azerbaijan Grand Prix. Norris was subjected to abuse online, largely from Colapinto fans, despite the Alpine driver accepting fault for the collision and facing a five-place grid penalty this weekend in Bahrain. A failure to finish in Baku leaves Norris 116 points off the championship lead with 8 scheduled rounds remaining. I'm Nick Bewley. That's News Talk ZB Sport with Generate. It's coming up 6 past 6. Mike Hosking is next.
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0: A mostly fine Tuesday in Christchurch, aside from some morning and late evening cloud. Westerlies turning lighter easterly for a time later in the day. The high today will be 17 degrees with an overnight low of 6. Right now in the city, it is 6 degrees. You're up to date with news, sport and weather on News Talk ZB.
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6: Morning and welcome. Yes, no more sleeps. It is pre-food day. Good news also on the jobs front. Good news on the exports front for you this morning. Lee Child is in for a catch-up. Looking forward to that one after.

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8: Yes, NVIDIA have come to the party. The very good news this morning is we're not all dying in 10 years from AI. So the Open Agent Safety Platform has been released by NVIDIA. It will prevent the type of breakout that occurred on the OpenAI models the other day. Cisco, Microsoft, Oracle, CoreWeave, Dell, HPE, Lenovo, ARM and Intel are all partners. Phew. 15 past 6.
9: Well, I went to my brother to ask for a loan because I was busted.
8: I'm sure and partners. Welcome home, Andrew.
10: It's wonderful to be back, Mike. Wonderful.
8: Is it still expensive?
10: Yeah.
8: And you're still standing here with regret this morning?
10: Yeah, still busy, still warm. Value of the Kiwi dollar is an issue. Can I give a shout-out to Auckland Airport? Gold star for them.
8: Yeah, incoming. No, they're good. They're these days, well done, because these days everyone I talk to says, and I've experienced it myself, at last they've got it together.
10: Much improved, that incoming security baggage, much improved. And Air New Zealand, new planes, they're comfy too.
8: Oh, you got on a new plane, did you? Because there's a delay from a couple of them this morning. They're putting those bunks in. I know that you're not in economy, Andrew, obviously, but they're putting those bunks in the bag and they've been delayed.
10: No, it was very comfy, very well done.
8: Did you, the extra you pay for the Lux, not just the business, but the Lux, did you find that to be acceptable?
10: Yes, I think they're working, I mean... It's eye-watering what you have to pay, but you make your own choices, don't you, on that? But mostly it was wonderful to spend time with my kids and their partners, Mike.
8: No, that's good. Very good. What can I...
10: Business. Should we talk business?
8: Let's talk. No, I'm more interested in your holiday. Lodestone, yay for an IPO, fantastic. Yep. Am I investing money in something for solar? Is this a goer?
10: Well, I guess it depends on your, you know, what your desires are. I mean, it does look like quite a good company. I mean, so good news for the NZX. I mean, we've covered quite a few companies leaving or delisting, so it's nice to see it going the other way. It's certainly not a regular occurrence. I think it constitutes good news. Look, it's a small listing. It's not a great big listing. Company called Lodestone, and people out there might ask who they are and what do they do. Fortunately, Mike, you and I are here to answer those questions. It's New Zealand owned and operated business, Takapuna Base, a part of that growing business hub on the sunny North Shore, building out a portfolio of solar farms across New Zealand, 6 farms at the either operational or under construction, generating 220 gigawatt hours of renewable energy a year. That's enough power.

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8: FilterCore. Speaking of Trump, I still don't think he's going to do it, but he said this morning he's very seriously considering the diesel ban. He's got Chris Wright, the Energy Secretary, saying the blunt tool of banning diesel exports definitely won't work. He's got an open letter from major business in America saying don't do it, it's madness. The ban would put upward pressure on gasoline prices and jet fuel prices. Previously has said that a ban was absolutely ruled out. This is the Interior Secretary, Doug Burgum, called the export curbs bad on all accounts. You got a bunch of Republicans, you know, Senate and Congress, they've spoken in unison on this. It's a mistake. It'll backfire badly. MAGA donors who are in the oil industry are losing their you-know-what. But Trump has got no answer. He's lost the war. He's blown it. Diesel's through the roof. The elections are coming, and he's desperate. So watch this space. 6:25.
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8: NFL was in Rio yesterday as part of that global expansion plan. 73,000 turn up to watch the Cowboys and the Ravens. Cowboys lost because they're bloody useless. They were up 7, 148 to go, ended up losing last second field goal. Jim Nance is getting attention for this.
10: Loops kick. Oh my goodness. First goal. A trio in Rio. And the Ravens with a walk-off winner.
8: The trio is the QB, the wide receiver and the kicker, all doing their job perfectly. Some redemption for the kicker, a guy called Tyler Loop. He missed a 44-yarder in last year's playoffs, which meant Baltimore went home. But the other reason the clip is getting attention is because it got the football commentary treatment from the Brazilian broadcast.
11: Loop para tentar ganhar o jogo pro Baltimore Ravens. Vem o snap, vem o chute pro gol!
8: So the Cowboys lost, my other team, the Rams, lost also. In fact, the Rams were winning by so much, I thought, God, this game's boring, until I came back to it later on and then watched them lose. So it was a depressing day for me. By the way, I'm very confused, Mike, on where to put my vote after comments from the Prime Minister and John Key to save the List MPs. Do I vote two-party votes and one candidate, one-party vote? That is a question I feared I would be asked, so we'll have to dip into it because there's actually a campaign running at the moment. One of the Mowbrays is involved. It's the Overhang campaign. And the moment you go down that track, you're into a bugger's muddle.

0: You're into a Pandora's box. You're down a rabbit hole. But anyway, we'll get into that sometime this morning on the program. Meantime, hot houses shortly after the news, which is next.
1: Honey, I need to tell you something. Mm-hmm. 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Well, last year I had an affair with your cousin, David.
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9: The only show to ask the tough questions. The Mike Hosking Breakfast with Bailey's Real Estate. 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
10: It's 6:30 and 7 degrees in Christchurch. Kia ora, I'm Claire Sherwood. Specialists who diagnose cancers are warning they're overwhelmed amid the government's push to expand access to critical scans and tests. A Herald investigation's uncovered a five-week delay in test results due to chronic understaffing. Lachlan Rennie has the story.
11: The Royal College of Pathologists of Australasia warns even urgent cases, which should be processed in 48 hours, are taking up to 2 weeks. It says 23 pathology training positions costing $3.7 million annually need to be funded now to support the expanded screening initiatives. Health Minister Simeon Brown says Health New Zealand was talking with pathologists to understand and confirm funding requirements.
10: Also today, expectations a return to surplus will be on track as the government's books are opened. Today's pre-election fiscal update from Treasury will show the largest debt trajectory and economic outlook. Major bank ASB is predicting PREFU will be similar to budget 2026, showing a surplus from the 2028-29 financial year. Meanwhile, ACT and New Zealand First remain bullish despite a record result for the Greens. In the latest One News variant poll, they've climbed 4 points to 16% support. National and Labour are both on 28%, falling 1 and 2 points respectively. ACT is up 2 points to 11 and New Zealand First is up 1 point to 9. Opportunity fell 2 points to 6, while Te Pāti Māori remained steady on 1. New Zealand First leader Winston Peters rubbished the poll and dismissed the Greens' results on One News.
12: If they get even half that in this election, they'll be lucky. And that's why the poll's trash.
10: ACT leader David Seymour told One News it's hard to get in the mind of a Greens voter.
13: ACT is consistent and effective on our principles. We don't panic.
10: Frustration from Meridian Energy over a spate of damage to EV charging sites across Canterbury. Charge points across a dozen sites, including Woodend, Rangiora, Lincoln and Christchurch, have been damaged, with some still offline.

0: Chief Customer Officer Lisa Hannafin says Meridian's working with authorities and other providers and sharing images of suspected thieves with scrap metal yards. It comes as the fuel crisis is prompting a call for a scheme to encourage more drivers into electric vehicles. Drive Electric and Rewiring Aotearoa want an EV salary boost where workers could use their pre-tax salary to lease electric vehicles. Drive Electric Board Chair Kirsten Corson says the cost of buying an EV is out of reach, with the average New Zealander spending less than $15,000 on a new car. She says once there, the financial benefits are significant.
1: When you think you're charging up your EV overnight for around $3 per 100 kilometres, and you're paying at the moment around $23 per 100 kilometres in a petrol car.
0: And hundreds of new homes are on the way for Central Otago's Wānaka, but there are strict limits on how many can be used as visitor accommodation. Infrastructure Minister Chris Bishop says the Mount Ion Junction scheme will deliver 250 homes, as well as a childcare centre and two reserves. It's the 35th project to be approved through Fast Track, but just 20% of the homes can be used as visitor accommodation and for no more than 120 days a year. That's News Talk ZB News with Spark for Business.
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3: To News Talk ZB Sport. Scott Barrett's reflected on his time as All Blacks captain during the Scott Robertson coaching era as he bids to return to Test rugby. And new gaffer Dave Rennie's Bledisloe Cup squad to face the Wallabies. The lock played 53 minutes in Taranaki's dominance of Hawke's Bay at the weekend, his first competitive outing in 10 months after a Super Rugby sabbatical extended by back surgery to fix a bulging disc. Barrett says his two seasons leading the national side have been front of mind during rehabilitation.
4: It's certainly a challenging time, but I certainly enjoyed pulling on the All Black jersey, whether it was as a captain or just as a player. Like, that certainly means everything to me and something that I'm striving to get back to.
3: Rennie set to name a 34-player squad for the two tests this afternoon. International rugby coverage with Access Solutions, elevating you and your business to a higher level. Sailing expert Mark Oram believes Luna Ross's preliminary regatta victory in Naples have them favourites for the America's Cup next summer. The Italian-based syndicate produced a statement performance in the AC40 class. The field included Old Mug Holders Team New Zealand. Oram says Peter Burling has transferred a victorious aura between the crews.
5: Reminiscent of the dominance that Peter Burling had when he was sailing for Emirates Team New Zealand. So they're definitely building a formidable team and combination. They are now looking, in my mind, to be the front runners to win the next America's Cup.
3: QE2's Christopher Alson has won the 50-metre butterfly final at the National Short Course Swimming Championship staged at Parakiore here in Christchurch. Zoe Pedersen took out the women's equivalent over Milan Glintmeyer. Farinui bagged a bronze medal in the 4x100-metre medley relay. And some results through from the opening day of secondary school basketball championships held in Palmerston North. St Andrews College girls are off to a flying start. They've had wins over St Peter's 130-42 and Mount Albert Grammar 124-37. I'm Nick Bewley. That's News Talk ZB Sport with Generate at 6:36. Mike Hosking is next.
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0: But a bit of cloud about this morning and again late this evening. Westerlies turning light easterly for a time this afternoon. The high today, 17 degrees with 6 overnight. Tomorrow, Wednesday, cloud clearing to fine. Northeasterlies developing and a bit cooler, 14 degrees the high. Right now in the city, it is 7 degrees. You're up to date on News Talk ZB.
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6: Let's get your business growing. Good morning. Brougham Street is flowing well. No delays yet on Yaldhurst, Blenheim Road or Riccarton Road. Memorial Avenue flowing fairly well again on Papanui. Looking at Linwood Avenue, that is free flowing. And again on Ferry Road, a great start to the morning. 0800 Jammed updates us. 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
8: Now tomorrow, 7:30pm, note it down, 7:30pm, broadcast live on the New Zealand Herald website. Rural New Zealand gets a seat at the table. Heather Duplessis-Allen's going to be running this particular one. She's moderating the rural issues debate. She's going to be putting the tough questions to politicians from every major party on the big issues. Todd McClay, National, Joe Luxton, Labour, Hoggard, Andrew, ACT, Mark Patterson of New Zealand First, Steve Abel for the Greens. Five parties, one stage, deep dive into the things that actually matter to farmers, growers and rural communities, covering everything from those school buses, the mobile reception, right through to the pest control and the pine trees. Lots of answers, so make sure you're there. 7:30 kickoff tomorrow night, live streamed on the New Zealand Herald, brought to you by Fed Farmers, Beef and Lamb New Zealand and Dairy NZ. Whether you're on the farm, in the industry, or just care about where your food comes from, this is a debate not to be missed.
9: Husking.
8: Mike, just been in the UK, borrowed a friend's manual V12 Aston Sublime, did 110 miles, as in miles per hour, on the motorway. Great car. When I filled it up, worked out at $5 a litre. So, Al, you would have been paying more than average, because in Britain this morning for your diesel, it's $4.66. Remembering here, it's $3.19. $3.19 V466. Petrol here this morning on average, $3.45. In Britain, it is $4.07. 14.2.
9: International correspondence with NZI Insurance. Peace of mind for New Zealand business.
8: Catherine in France, how are you?
10: I'm wonderful. Thank you, Mike.
8: Good. Has the Pope had a good time?
10: He has had a good time. He just, his plane took off not so very long ago, a couple of minutes ago. He's now on his way home. Yes, I mean, everyone seemed to have had a good time. Huge crowds, at least 600,000, some say up to 800,000 in the Champs-Élysées on Saturday. But he chose his more political part of this visit for Monday when he was in northeastern France. He really did hammer home the idea, two speeches there, in fact, about the need for multilateralism, international law, about the need for an international rule-based order. He called on Europe to stand by its history. It's history that showed that enemies can become friends, that there can be reconciliation and cooperation. But he also touched on the fact that Europe is heavily influenced by its Christian heritage. So I think that final bit was the one that people will probably remember, apart from those who were stuck in traffic jams on Saturday and Friday in Paris, that Europe does have a history of conflict and they've been able to overcome this. The other thing which he kind of steered away from politics, as popes tend to do when they're away, and he was very heavy on the rights for migrants, how they're treated when they come to Europe, and also about social media, saying that the threats of AI and social media are going to be concerning people more and more in the future.
8: I think he's probably right. These partial Senate elections, a couple of questions around Le Pen's success. One, was it expected? And two, does it change anything materially?
10: It doesn't really change much because they've only now got 15 seats in the Senate. But what it will change, Mike, is that she'll be able to look, or her party will be able to look, far more professional. It makes a group. You have to have at least 11 seats in the upper house to be able to form a group. Now, once you have that group, you not only get

0: a lot more money for your office, for your advisors. You can have a far more professional look. You also get the chance each Wednesday to question ministers directly. So this will be on TV. People will be able to see her party taking ministers to task on what they consider their main issues are. So not just having a presence as a group there for the first time, but also showing what they can do this close to a presidential election once they have power and how they can hold others to account.
1: And it counteracts any argument that may or may not have been proffered that she's got an ankle bracelet and a few legal problems and that might affect her vote. Obviously, people that they support her.
0: Well, that's right. I mean, she certainly does have the wind in her sails at the moment. And the latest polls say that she's going to get, what, up to 37% of the vote in the first round. She's way ahead of anyone else. What we're looking at the moment is the centre parties, they really are struggling to connect with the electorate. There are so many of them. There's some five candidates in the centre and sort of either side of the centre. They're just not breaking through. So unless they manage to break through, she could well walk the elections next year.
1: Can I ask you a question? Because I am following the budget process, which is the usual shambles, but they do have an October deadline. And I'm looking at your 10-year government bonds at the moment, which are through the roof and debt's an international issue, blah, blah, blah. Are they going to be able to get it or done, or is the government going to fall apart?
0: I think they'll probably push it through without a vote. And at this stage, nobody wants to be responsible for the government falling. It's so close to elections. Yeah. And the thing is, Mike, if they have elections now for the parliament, they can't have them again for another year. And what everyone's expecting to happen is that once there's a new president in May of next year, then very shortly after that, possibly before the summer holidays, perhaps a bit later, but certainly May or September, there'll be new elections for a parliament. So if they make the government fall now, they won't be able to have an election for a long time.
1: Always a great pleasure, Catherine. Catch up next week. Appreciate it very much. That 10-year at 4.5 on Friday, 4.5%, is a full percentage point higher than what they're paying out in Germany. And Germany, the kids are all on the street. They've got this thing. It's a fascinating time in Germany. I followed Germany with a great deal of interest ever since Angela Merkel made that dreadful mistake of letting all those people in that summer saying we were all migrants once and that was the end of it. Anyway, point being, they've introduced this military service thing, which at this point is voluntary. And the protesters were on the street over the weekend worrying that you're not going to get a lot of volunteers. I mean, in this day and age, how many 18-year-olds are sitting in Germany going, I tell you what, I wouldn't mind going to fight for my country. My bet is not many. And so when the program is not a success voluntarily, their fear is it becomes compulsory. Hence, they're on the streets over the weekend in Germany. And that's before I get to Serbia. And I have news on that shortly, 9 minutes away from...
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3: A high of 17 degrees. The risks of putting children's photos online growing as AI rapidly evolves. The government books are officially open today. In sport, will Scott Barrett get a second crack at captaining the All Blacks in Adi Savia's absence? And cancer specialists warn of delays, backlog pile and overwhelm. See the story, nzherald.co.nz.
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4: 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A moderate to heavy patch through there. Moderate flows Graham's at Memorial Avenue. John's Road starting to build there slightly, approaching Sawyer's Arms again, Papanui, Heaton and Innes. 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Ivanka Zonich for Time Saver Traffic and Travel.
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3: Yeah, speaking of students on the streets, they're on the streets and have been on the streets in Serbia for a while. So yesterday the president quit. He's a guy called Vucic. He's generally regarded as having maintained the place in a relatively orderly manner. Downside being the government appears to be just a little bit corrupt. So peaceful and yet crooked. So he announced his desire to resign in June, so he's officially done it. He's in the middle of, this is where it gets moderately complicated, he's the president currently. He can't stand for another term because he's time limited, so he's going to run to be the prime minister. So that could or could not happen depending on how it all unfolds. Meantime, the government's in trouble because they are the aforementioned crooks, or alleged crooks. So he's quit, they've quit, which then means you're going to have two elections. And people don't like elections at the best of times, far less two of them, all within a short space of time. So that's Serbia as of this Tuesday morning. Six away from seven.
2: 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It's The Biz on the Mike Hosking Breakfast with 2 Degrees. 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
3: Fascinating court case, and Apple have lost it this morning. In fact, they've lost it badly because the fine is $10 billion, that's the fine. Jury, and interestingly enough, so what they did was use another tech firm's technology without permission. A company called Taction Technology, which makes gaming headphones, and they're haptics. It's all about haptics. You know those annoying little things in cars when you touch a button and it sort of goes zzz, or on your phone. Every single Apple device it's been in since 2014, basically, they nicked it. Well, they claim that the claim was they nicked it and they've lost. Apple says we didn't nick it at all and we're going to appeal. So over the years, they upgrade the system somewhere along the line between 2014 and 2020. They were using tech that Taction Technology had patented in 2020. Jury found they'd infringed on patents, hadn't done so willingly. So that's why Apple's going to appeal, because the new boss at Apple, he's had a look at that bill and he goes, no, I don't want to pay that $10 billion. So Apple accidentally, it's not their first rodeo, to quote Winston Peters. They were fined $1.1 billion last year for infringing on a patent for blood oxygen reading tech. So, tech schmeck. It's also damn complicated, isn't it? Anyway, Prefu today. It's I'm excited, but yes, I'm a nerd. I get all of that. But the big thing for me is Labor have made such a deal about this. They got $18 billion worth of promises. Don't forget the equity, the pay equity. They're going to have pay equity back. That's $12 or $13 billion. And apparently, once this prefu is out, we can all apparently see, or they will be able to explain to us just what wonders and magical stuff they're going to do to create $18 billion from nowhere. So it's going to be, I think, a bad day for Labor, unless they've got something I've not been able to see. But anyway, Stephen Joyce on the prefu, because he's been there, done that. And of course, for the other side of the equation, there's a credibility issue for the government as to whether they're running the economy in a way that might give them a second term. Stephen Joyce after the news, which is next.
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4: Labour and National both officially launched their campaigns this past weekend. 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So which campaign will stick in voters' minds over the next 6 weeks? 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
5: 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The Mike Hosking Breakfast with Arvida Retirement Communities. 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
6: It's 7 o'clock and 7 degrees in Christchurch, Kia ora. I'm Claire Sherwood. Claims the government is just shifting wait times in its push to expand access to critical cancer scans and tests. A Herald investigation has found there's a 5-week delay in test results due to the specialists who diagnose cancers being chronically under-resourced. The Royal College of Pathologists of Australasia says 23 pathology training positions costing $3.7 million annually need to be funded. New Zealand Vice President Diane Kenwright says the Health Minister is funding more testing, but not the people to diagnose those tests.
7: By funding these extra procedures, more biopsies arrive in the laboratory bench, but nobody's funded the people at the bench.
6: Also today, spirits are high in the Green Party camp after climbing 4 points to 16%. And the latest One News variant poll, National and Labour fell 1 and 2% respectively to sit equal at 28% support. ACT is up 2 points to 11. New Zealand First is on 9, up 1. Opportunity fell 2 points to 6, while Te Pāti Māori remains steady on 1. Green Party co-leader Chloe Swarbrick told One News the polls are catching up to the word on the street.
8: And the word on the street is that people want real action on the issues that matter to them. They want political parties that will tackle corporate greed and deliver an economy that works for all of us.
6: Expectations. Today's pre-election fiscal update from Treasury will be similar to Budget 2026, showing a surplus from the 2028-29 financial year. ASB senior economist Mark Smith says it doesn't erase the long-term challenges, though.
9: Things like population growth, which will have a key bearing on how big your economy is, that's also looking to be a bit weaker than Treasury had earlier thought.
6: The opposition is ruling out bringing back fees-free studies, saying the country simply can't afford it, but is promising students won't be forgotten under a Labor government. Labor is pledged to cut student loans by 10%. Leader Chris Hipkins telling Canterbury Uni students he got into politics after protesting rising student fees while at university, and that motivation remains.
10: I've been focused through my whole working life on how we can make life better for students, and I'll continue to do that. Right now, in this campaign, what I'm proposing is a 10% student loan write-off. In the future, would I like to do more? Yes, absolutely.
6: Some schools are looking at how far they pull back on using children's images online. New research by Christchurch tech company Hale reveals 68% of schools have accidentally posted a student's image online despite consent or privacy restriction. Just 12% are confident they could find and take down an image once it is online. Darfield High Principal Andy England told Ryan Bridge it's become a lot harder to manage.
11: The landscape has changed. The risks have changed in the last few years. The ability for AI to go out and harvest mass images and names and all that kind of stuff from schools.
6: And Christchurch's Tapai Convention Centre has taken out a major international award for a second year running. It's been named Oceania's leading meetings and conference centre at the 2026 World Travel Awards, one of only a few venues to secure back-to-back titles. The award is decided by votes from travel professionals, media and consumers around the world. General Manager Ross Steele says winning twice in 2 years is a reflection of his team. That's News Talk ZB News with Spark for Business.
12: Right, coming shortly on the program, we're going to preview the pre-foo. I'm number one for a reason. Lee Child for a catch-up after 8 as well.
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13: To News Talk ZB Sport, Scott Barrett is willing to have a second crack at leading the All Blacks for the two Bledisloe Cup tests against the Wallabies. The test skipper under former coach Scott Robertson is back into competitive rugby after 10 months sidelined through a sabbatical and back surgery, having played 53 minutes for Taranaki in their weekend win over Hawke's Bay. An injury to this season's official skipper Ardie Savia has Barrett offering to assume the mantle for new coach Dave Rennie if required.
14: The next couple of weeks will be about building a bit of confidence and timing and getting back into the physicality of rugby, and should that opportunity arise and if I'm back in the ABs and whenever that is, I'll certainly put my hand up.
13: Rennie's set to name a 34 player squad for the two tests later this afternoon. Penrith's Nathan Cleary has leapt to the defence of Newcastle's Phoenix Crosland on social media, pleading with fans to stop peppering the embattled Knights hooker with social media abuse. Cleary has confirmed Crosland had apologised over the hip drop tackle that left him needing emergency surgery on a compound left leg fracture and his dislocated ankle during their preliminary final in Sydney. The Panthers halfback says the incident was a complete accident and his opponent doesn't deserve unwarranted hate. NRL coverage with Pit Stop. Get a free warrant of fitness check with every easy service. And America's Cup preparations now return to the boat shed in the lead up to contesting for the Old Mug next July off the coast of Naples. The Peter Burling skippered Luna Rossa, AC40, claimed a dominant preliminary regatta win at the weekend, with one to come when crews graduate back to the AC75 boats in 2027. Sailing pundit Mark Orams believes the calculation between sailing skill and yacht construction is the next question to answer.
15: Are the changes that the teams are making to their AC75 going to be significant enough to give them an edge? Team New Zealand, because they won the last America's Cup, are still in the box seat. Luna Ross's boat was pretty competitive.
13: I'm Nick Bewley. That's News Talk ZB Sport with Generate at 7:06. Mike Hosking is next.
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6: Fine, aside from a bit of cloud about this morning and again late this evening, westerlies turning northeasterly for the afternoon. The high will be 17 degrees, overnight back to 6. Right now it's 7 degrees on News Talk ZB.
5: News Talk ZB Christchurch, time saver traffic.
16: 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You're going to hit traffic between Wilkinson's and Sawyer's Arms, Greer's at Hereward, again Memorial Avenue at Graham's, moderate to heavy. Also Yongters at Rusley, again at Pier. 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
17: Morning, 7:07. So pre-foo day and opening of the government books, a legacy of the Ruth Richardson years, of course, designed to show us all the state of the place so we can weigh up the ensuing promises in an election campaign. So what do we get? Stephen Joyce, former finance minister, is with us. Very good morning. Good to see you. As a mechanism, put your campaign hat on as well, as a mechanism for a government to spruik what they've done, how important is today in the document?
18: Well, it's important for an election campaign because it's effectively an anchor for the parties, right? So it's the best one you got. In these times, it could change in 6 months' time, 3 months' time. Donald Trump says something else. But it's the best anchor that says this is where things are at today. It makes all the parties actually, talk about how they're going to pay for what they're talking about paying for.
17: So Labor needs to find 18.

0: So a rising tide lifts all boats. Auckland will be probably one of the last to feel it, but the signs are still encouraging. Things are certainly turning.
1: Fantastic. Good to talk to you. Appreciate your expertise. Mike Smith, ASB Senior Economist, with us this morning. The areas, the industries, 13 of 19 broad industries lifting. 2.2% lift in health roles. Ready for this? 3.8% rise in public sector. So I asked the Prime Minister over a week ago, how come 10% in the job ads, 10% pay rises year on year? He didn't know. And we also get the number of jobs, 3.8%. So the public sector, which was getting cut back, is nothing of the sort. Just quickly, vote splitting, Mike. It's going to be a big factor. It needs some in-depth explaining as to how it affects the numbers. We don't need Swarbrick's hands on our money. Well, let me come back to that shortly. 13 past.
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1: More good news. I got some numbers around our red meat surge in terms of exports, but we'll talk to Nathan Guy about that shortly. Mike, great interview with Stephen Joyce. He gave an honest opinion, easy to understand. You should get him back more often. Probably should. He's a good bloke, and I don't just say that because he's the chairman of the company. 16 minutes past 7, new research from the online world. This is interesting, actually. 68% of schools have accidentally published an image despite consent or privacy restrictions from parents. Just 12% are confident they could go find and remove that image after it's published. So this seems to be a thing. Michael Webster's the Privacy Commissioner, and he's back with us. Michael, morning.
0: Morning, Mike.
1: This is a minefield for schools, isn't it?
0: Absolutely. We all know that recording a child's, you know, special moments, sporting achievements, is a lovely thing to do in most cases, but there are real risks out there, mainly due to the advances in digital technology, digital manipulation of photos, that sort of thing.
1: Are we going to simply no longer see the yearbook or the sports bulletin or the whatever? Because when I take a shot, and in the shot are six kids crossing the line from the sprint, three of which have said, I don't want my picture taken or published, you just say, don't worry, we won't publish any photos anymore.
0: Well, one of the things that we're saying to schools is try and focus on the activity rather than identifiable faces, for example. So maybe take a photo of the race or the school production, but not in a way that could lead to people.

0: cutting and pasting, for example, the faces of children out of that photo when it's put online, that sort of thing.
1: Are these rules or just advice? And if it is just advice, do we need rules?
0: There are three parts to this. There's advice and guidance to parents, because they're the ones that take a lot of photos as well. We need more effective regulation in the online environments. I think we need, for example, in New Zealand, the right to erasure. So you can actually go to social media platforms and say, take down that photo of me or take down that photo of my child.
1: Yeah.
0: Australia's looking at that right now, Mike, in fact, so that would be a rule.
1: Yeah, but that's not going to work, though, is it?
0: It is working in other parts of the world because people are asking for the material to be taken down. But we also need online platforms to own that they should be exercising more care over what ends up on their platforms.
1: Yeah.
0: It's their responsibility to ensure that really disturbing and horrific and illegal photography, images, doesn't appear on their platforms.
1: No, exactly.
0: The third is about guidance. We want schools to look at their photography and filming policies, to update them, and to communicate them to parents so that people understand rights around consent, that they're capturing the activity, that they're keeping information safe, for example, that sort of thing. But perhaps most importantly, in some ways, Mike, is that if parents are taking these photos and putting them up on their own social media, that they're thinking about their own social media privacy settings.
1: Good point.
0: You know, lock it down. Yeah, make memories for families, not for the world and its bad guys, Mike.
1: Yeah, well, that's absolutely half the problem, of course, isn't it, Michael? I mean, half the people are loving the social media and going, oh, we went here and look at us. We're eating crab and we had a lovely lunch and then the kids went down to the beach with the dog. And there's a lot of that going on, isn't there? Mike, with the Greens polling 18%, they're not, it's 16%. Get Chloe on the show to explain her economic strategy for the country. Let the listeners hear how crazy the Green policy is. We will eventually get her on. The interesting thing, I will come to last night's poll, but what I'm even slightly confused about now, and I do need more clarification, is Chloe was on the news last night going, and that's why we need to be financed. That's why we need to be in charge of SOE. Like, she had half the cabinet lined up for herself. You know, and good luck to her. Why wouldn't you if you're polling 16%? But according to Hipkins, none of that's happening. So you've got to, as a voter, make up your mind as to what the hell's going on, and I don't think anyone knows what the hell's going on. According to Hipkins, there's one tax, capital gains tax, beginning, middle and end. All the other taxes from all the other parties, not happening. Chloe is not Minister of Finance. Labour are the Minister of Finance. According to him, do you trust him? Could he be lying? Could he get his arm twisted in negotiations if he wins the election? You see where we're at? It's a muddle. Anyway, more on the poll shortly, 7:21.
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3: 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Now, Brougham Street, you're going to hit traffic from Barrington through to Waltham. Bit of traffic there, Ferry Road at Aldwyn's Road, again at Linwood Avenue, also Papanui Heaton and Innes. John's Road is heavy between Gardner's Road and Sawyer's Arms. 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Time saver traffic.
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1: 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So consumer sentiment right in America, it's shocking. It's like us, shocking. Everyone's miserable. Until recently, there was an argument that suggested there wasn't really a reason to be as miserable as Americans said they were. Now, it's turned south of late, of course, because the gas prices are at record levels, inflation's now an issue, so the price of everything's going up. But at least there were, in America, jobs. Lots of jobs, lots of spending. Spending kept on growing. Sentiment fell 13% last month after falling another 8% the month before. Americans are at record lows. They are so downbeat. Now, broader feelings of unhappiness are the key to this, according to Goldman Sachs. Broader feelings of unhappiness. Essentially, we hit a new low during COVID, never quite recovered, so we're dealing with a new reality, and with that new reality, unhappiness has sort of become a growing distrust of institutions. And the rise of Farage and Hansen, the AfD in Germany, that's all partly explained by these new feelings of ours. It is or has been the same here. It's changed a bit of late, but a couple of years ago, you remember we hated New Zealand? A couple of years ago, hated it. We couldn't wait to leave New Zealand, go abroad. And when abroad, it was amazing. When we went overseas, oh, it was amazing. It was perfect. Nothing was wrong with overseas. They'd got on with life, and we hadn't. A lot of people left the country permanently, until, of course, they didn't. The tide has now turned. It's turned specifically in Auckland, it's turned more generally for the country, and it's turned in areas like tourism and migration, which is where our 2.6% GDP growth comes in that we're talking to Stephen about a moment ago. Last week, along with a Q2 number of 0.2, the war quarter, which in and of itself was a victory, I thought, we got some other quarters revised up. Annualised, we're now growing at 2.6%, right? That by any measure, in any country at any time, is a solid to outstanding number. For New Zealand, you'd take it all day long. In fact, in quieter, more benign times, it would be enough pretty much to win an election full stop. In an election, the economy's everything. But what makes this difference is the Times, the Goldman Sachs Times. Does 2.6 and its associated success counteract the new misery, the endless upset, the almost continual angst? A chunk of us are in a funk. And the battle is on between those who feed your misery with our dour outlooks and those who suggest we're actually on our way to better days. I know which ones I hope win. Hosking. Mike, suggesting vote splitting is a good idea seems to disregard that the last Labour government got into power because of New Zealand First. Trusting Winston doesn't seem to me to be a solid plan for this election or future elections. Grant, I always remember in 2020 when Labour got 50% and I said, why'd you vote for Labour once they buggered the place over the three-year period? Oh, no, it's strategic. Strategic. I just didn't want the Greens in. And remember that argument? Anyway, more on strategic voting after the news, which is next here at News Talk ZB.
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11: The number one breakfast show in New Zealand. 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
12: It's 7:30 and drop back to 6 degrees in Christchurch. Kia ora, I'm Claire Sherwood. A proceed with caution warning, even with positive signs, before the government opens its books. This afternoon's pre-election fiscal update from Treasury will show how Crown debt, expenditure and revenue are tracking. National's Nicola Willis believes people will like what they see. And former Finance Minister Stephen Joyce told Mike Hosking it'll be better than what people think, but there are dangers with that too.
13: Yes, potentially a vote of confidence in the government's economic management for the short term, but the big questions are still out there, which is how do you get debt down?
12: Also today, Chris Hipkins is promising to reverse pay equity changes in the first 100 days of a Labour government. The Labour leader told a packed public meeting in Spraydon last night the government's decision to cancel pay equity without notice, warning or consultation is the most reprehensible thing he's seen in Parliament. Hipkins says care and support workers would be first in the queue for a settlement once a change is made because they've waited long enough. A new poll shows if an election were held today, Labour would win Te Tai Tonga in a landslide. The Kiria poll for Whakaata Māori says Labour's Mana Nui Ramsden is on 30%. Political reporter Troy Matic has more.
14: Te Pāti Māori's candidate Lisa Marie Murch is behind Labour on 17%, and Green Party candidate Lisa Te Moringa is next on 16%. Incumbent MP Tākuta Ferris is last on just 15%. Ferris is running as an independent after earlier ructions in Te Pāti Māori saw him ousted from the party.
12: Meanwhile, both National and Labour have fallen slightly to 28%, while the Greens have climbed 4% to 16%, according to the latest One News Variant poll. ACT is up 2 points to 11, New Zealand First up 1 point to 9, while Opportunity fell 2 points to 6. The numbers indicate the left bloc would govern if Opportunity goes with a Labour-led coalition. Specialists who diagnose cancers are warning they're overwhelmed amid the government's push to expand access to critical scans and tests. A Herald investigation's uncovered a five-week delay in test results due to chronic understaffing. The Royal College of Pathologists of Australasia warns even urgent cases, which should be processed within 48 hours, are taking up to 2 weeks. Synlait is shifting its focus to Canterbury after its return to operational stability. The South Island milk processors confirmed an annual net loss after tax of $75.4 million. Chair George Adams says after completing their North Island asset sale, they want to simplify the business and to maximise returns from Canterbury.
15: That's about ensuring that we have really strong stream returns, that we're making the right proteins, we're making the right advanced nutrition, and all of that delivered

0: is also a very strong return.
1: And a Dunedin lawyer has admitted stealing from a courthouse cloakroom more than 3 years after being charged. Rachel Maria Steadman took $350 in cash and Apple AirPods from the pocket of a fellow lawyer's coat in 2022. According to the ODT, the now 37-year-old has told the court she cannot explain why she offended. She's been sentenced to 9 months supervision and ordered to repay the stolen money. Her practicing certificate has also been suspended, and the New Zealand Law Society set to decide whether it can be reinstated. That's News Talk ZB News with Spark for Business.
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3: It's News Talk ZB Sport. Rugby league great Cameron Smith has sympathised with fellow hooker Phoenix Crosland after his sending off and subjection to online abuse for the hip drop tackle that broke the lower left leg of Nathan Cleary. Crosland is awaiting his fate at the NRL judiciary, but appears likely to miss Sunday's season decider against the Roosters. Smith was suspended for the 2008 grand final. Crosland's the first player sent off this season for a hip drop tackle. Smith says the sport must decide the difference between a sin bin and a send-off offence.
4: We need to figure out how we're going to treat this in-game, so we're consistent, right? So the ruling that was given yesterday was that there was a high risk of injury. There's a high risk of injury in every hip drop.
3: NRL coverage with Pit Stop. 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Golfer Tom Kim has had to dash from the disappointment of the fairway to the anticipation of the runway in Chicago after the international team lost the President's Cup to the United States. He was bound for the Asian Games, whose individual and team competitions start tomorrow at the Kasugai Club on the outskirts of Nagoya. The 24-year-old will play for gold and therefore an exemption from military service. Able-bodied men in South Korea are otherwise required to serve in their 20s. An Olympic medal is another way to avoid the draft. And back here, and to the opening day of the National Secondary School Basketball Championship staged in Palmerston North, St Andrews College have made a dominant start in the top girls' grade in their bid to go one better than last year. They've posted huge wins over St Peter's and Mount Albert Grammar. Kashmir High also bagged two wins over New Plymouth Girls and Avonside Girls. In the top boys' division, Hill Morton High impressed with wins over Rotorua Boys and St Bede's College, while St Andrews had a win over St Kentigan, while defending champions Shirley Boys lost to St Peter's. I'm Nick Bewley. That's News Talk ZB Sport with Generate. It's 25 to 8. Mike Hosking is next.
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1: Fine, aside from some cloud about this morning and again later this evening, westerlies turning northeasterly for the afternoon. The high today in Christchurch will be 17 degrees. The overnight low should be 6. Right now in the city, it is 6 degrees. You're up to date on News Talk ZB.
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5: 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Good morning. John's Road is heavy between Gardner's Road and Sawyer's Arms, again on Greer's at Harewood and Memorial Avenue at Graham's. Yalters appear again at Rusley, slow. Moderate patches on Brougham Street from Barrington through to Waltham. 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A Bunker Zonich for time saver traffic and travel.
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6: You asked for it, we delivered. Lee Child is back on the program after 8 o'clock. I didn't realise since we last had him on the show he's moved again. So when I sort of, we started chatting with him a couple of years ago, we were in New York and we went up to his apartment on the Upper West Side and that was all lovely. And then next time I talked to him, he'd moved to Wyoming. And that was about the most remote part of the world I'd ever thought of. Anyway, now he's moved to London. No, he hasn't. He's moved to Britain, and he's in the countryside. So he's with us after 8 o'clock. Anyway, red meat sector. Let me talk to you about that. They're getting together the sector for a chinwag today in the capital. What a story they've got to celebrate. Exports $867 million in August, which is up 23%. Sheep meat up 20%. UK is up 118%. Nathan Guy, New Zealand Special Ag Trade Envoy, of course, and he's with us. Nathan, morning.
0: Yeah, morning, Mike. How are you?
6: Very well indeed, thank you. Is there any bad news in

0: strategic voting. I've got a couple of views, and I'll give you a couple of examples around them. But back to the news last night, it stuns me that in 2026, the TV One News is still explaining how MMP works. And if we can't, after 30-something years, understand the very system that we voted for, and twice, I'm not sure that me entering into a conversation with you about strategic voting is going to add anything other than complete buggery. Anyway, more in a moment. 16-2.
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8: How do you feel about Labor's plan to reverse the government's pay equity changes? In Christchurch last night, Chris Hipkins was asked what the most important thing a Labor-led government would do for girls and women. He said reversing the pay equity changes within its first 100 days. The Coalition says pulling the plug on pay equity claims saved the country $12.8 billion. Hipkins says it's one of the worst things he's seen in his time as an MP. So what do you make of his promise to do something about it? With you from 9 on News Talk ZB.
0: It might be interesting to interrogate the methodology of the polls. I note the sample size is 1,500, a random mobile phone calls, 500 are from a panel of people who have agreed to take part. I covered this off a couple of weeks ago. Go back to the newsroom article. They're all different. None of them provide me personally with a level of surety that I'm confident with, outside of it being a really rough snapshot-ish of what's going on. Don't place too much weight on it. Now, so the strategic voting, I guess the best examples I can give you are the Māori Party and the National Party. So at the current point of polling, it's thought the National Party, who are quite good at winning electorates, may well, if they continue to be quite good at winning electorates, win a number of electorates that would see them get basically no one in from the list. So that would be Nicola Willis gone, because she's not standing in an electorate. She's right up the top of the list. So obviously Luxon's number one on the list. He'll win his electorate. So take him out. You've got Nicola Willis, no seat. She would be brought in on the list if they got a party vote number above the number of electorates they went and won. So the argument around strategic voting is that you vote for your national MP, they get lots of successes, lots of wins, lots of MPs because they happen to be good in the electorates. You then go place your vote with New Zealand First or ACT. and that then boosts the coalition. Now,

0: The problem with this is you've got no idea what everyone else is doing because you at all times have two votes and only two votes. And if you think that by you doing something clever that you will affect the outcome, then you are wrong, because you won't, because it's only in the party terms one vote. And so that's where it all falls apart. The other good example of the Maori Party. So they are running a strategy, a very deliberate strategy, of pick the candidate, i.e. the electorate vote, and then give your vote to somebody else. They're assuming, I guess, Greens or the Labour Party. Now, that's a risky strategy. How many votes they're going to get, electorally speaking, who would know? Which brings us to the TV One poll last night, who at last have woken up to the fact that what they've been presenting to us has been shambolic, when they go to the line, we assume the Maori Party are going to win all six electorate seats. Now, in a poll, why you assume that is open to anyone's guess. Last night, they got it down to two examples. One was four seats. If the Maori Party win four, so my question is, why four? Where'd you get four from? Polling in the individual Maori electorates? No, you're not polling the Maori electorate, so why pick four? The other example they gave was one. My guess, personally, for what it's worth, is two. I think they'll win a couple of seats. Anyway, point being, their party vote's not going to be higher than the number of seats. So what they're doing is saying, elect us for the seats. In their mind, the best possible outcome is seven, of course. They win all the Maori seats. Then you take your party vote and give it to somebody else, and therefore you'll bolster their chances, and we can all kumbaya and form a government together on the left and the right. The problem is, and you're already listening to this, aren't you, and you're going, bloody hell, this is complex. Is this the system?
1: I feel like it didn't used to be. Where's the people having a cup of tea?
0: No.
1: There used to be people having a cup of tea.
0: And then you
1: look at the people having the cup of tea and you go, that's who I'm supposed to be voting for.
0: No. What's happened is the number of parties in play. The old discussion in the old elections were, is Winston five or minus? Is Winston back or not? Is ACT back or not? Those days are now gone. So the Greens are back, ACT are back, New Zealand First are back. Of that, there is no question. The only question mark around this election are the Opportunities Party up or down. The interesting thing about that on their poll last night, which is down a couple of points, is what if they get 4.5%? That's a lot of wasted vote. It's burnt. It's gone. Do you think I'm finished with this subject? I'm not. There's more shortly. 9 minutes away from eight.
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3: A high of 17 degrees. Investigation reveals 5-week delay in cancer test results due to under-resourcing. Spirits high for the Green Party after historic result in latest poll. In sport, Nathan Cleary pleads for league fans to stop abusing the player whose hip drop broke his leg, and how Scott Barrett can revive his All Blacks career without captaincy. Read more, nzherald.co.nz.
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4: 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Good morning. John's Road is heavy between Wilkinson's Road and Sawyer's Arms. Bit of traffic there on Rusley Road. It is slow from Ryan's through to Yalters. Again, Yalters at Pier. So the motorway, you're going to hit heavy traffic just after Curlitz all the way through to Colombo. Ferry Road at Linwood Avenue, slow from time to time. Buying or renting, get a Alley forklift from centralgroup.co.nz.
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0: You know the old story. There are plenty of people who simply aren't gym people. Lots of people aren't gym people. They don't want, you know, the crowds and the mirrors and the noise and the feeling that everyone else knows exactly what they're doing. The interesting thing about IHF Health Club is those are often exactly the same people who feel right at home there, because IHF isn't built around the traditional gym experience. It is built around hospitality. It's a clever idea, eh? People are welcomed. They stop for a coffee, they have conversations, a bit of a chat, and somewhere amongst all of that, they look after their health and their well-being as well. Now, it might mean yoga or mat Pilates, could be a prana session, could be a ride class, or simply some time in the sauna or the plunge pool. Think of IHF as a modern-day private members club, only one that's accessible and welcoming for all. Sounds like a pretty decent sort of place, doesn't it? And you don't have to be a gym person to be an IHF person. You might just surprise yourself. IHF Health Club, it is your everyday luxury in the heart of the CBD, the IHF

0: Club.
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3: Mike, so how do I vote to make sure National gets back in? Yes, I'm a senior, so be kind. The answer for you would be, and this is not a political statement, this is what National would tell you. National would tell you two ticks National. Labour will tell you two ticks Labour. ACT will tell you two ticks ACT. New Zealand First will tell you two ticks New Zealand First. The only party who is actively, as far as I know, promoting the idea of a split vote is the Maori Party. Now, the most important thing of last night's poll, and indeed any poll, but in saying that, a lot of polls don't tell you what the number is, but the most important part, and can I just congratulate Jack Tame? I don't know if it was him personally or whether there's a group of them there finally getting their act together on the presentation of their polls, is they did a couple of things. One was the adjustment of their view of the Maori Party and what that then potentially means for a makeup of the parliament. But two, more importantly, they started talking about the undecided, which is the key to this. And that is what we really should all be talking about, because that's all that matters. And it's all that matters in every election. And it's the constant in each election. How many people are undecided or won't say? And how do they break in the final parts of a campaign? It's the same every single time. All this polling tells you is it's a tight race. That's all it tells you. It's kind of close. It's the days of two parties and one's way ahead or one's way behind are gone. This is a crapshoot that you'd be foolish to make a prediction on. What counts is the undecideds who break late, and they'll break between someone like the, really all it counts is Labour and National. So if you break between the Greens and Labour, makes no difference. If you break between ACT and National, makes no difference. The left and the right bloc are what you're looking at. Whether National's up or down doesn't matter. If National are down but ACT are up, same score. If Labour are down, the Greens are up, same score. It's just the left-right bloc. So it's the true undecideds that will break left or break right, and they break left or break right as the campaign goes on. And that's currently, according to last night's poll, sitting at 13%. What I also know from that number is that's historically high. So that reflects the times, which are a shambles, a muddle, full of angst, full of unknowns, full of upsets, full of things, slings and arrows coming in left, right and centre. That's why that's 13%. Those are the people, if they're genuine, in terms of haven't decided, those are the people who will make or break the election. And that's why at this point in time, you've got literally no idea which way it's going to go. Which is why we have a campaign and we have endless days of discussion just like this, so that by the time you come around to the 7th of November, you've made some sort of decision. Now, let's stop that for a while. Lee Child, so Neely's the latest. Reacher was the original. Reacher's just taken on a whole new life, given it's gone to television from the movies and has just gone number one all over the world. Out of that comes Neely. We had the stars of those show on the other day. Somebody said, hey, why don't you get Lee Child on? So we thought that's a good idea. So he's next.
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5: 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It's the Mike Hosking Breakfast with Bailey's Real Estate. 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
6: It's 8 o'clock and drop back to 5 degrees in Christchurch. Kia ora, I'm Claire Sherwood. National's finance spokesperson claims there's nothing for Labour in this afternoon's pre-election economic and fiscal update from Treasury. It will outline the medium-term fiscal outlook. It will allow Labour, as well as other parties outside the current government and the general public, to judge the state of the government's books heading into the election. National's finance spokesperson Nicola Willis says there's nothing that will help Labour pay for its policies.
7: Either they want to put that hidden bill on the nation's credit card and drive us further into debt, or they want to tax you more.
6: It comes as Chris Hipkins is promising to reverse pay equity changes in the first 100 days of a Labour-led government. The Labour leader told a packed public meeting in Spraydon last night the government's decision to cancel pay equity without notice, warning or consultation is the most reprehensible thing he's seen in his time in Parliament. Both National and Labour have fallen slightly to 28% support, while the Greens have climbed 4% to 16% in the latest One News Verian poll. ACT is up 2 points to 11, New Zealand First up 1 point to 9, and Opportunity fell 2 points to 6. The numbers indicate the left bloc would govern if Opportunity went with a Labour-led coalition. Senior National MP Chris Bishop says it shows what people probably already know.
8: Just that it's going to be a bloody close election. Every election under MMP is close, and this one will be too.
6: Chris Luxon is leading the preferred Prime Minister stakes on 19% ahead of Chris Hipkins on 14%. Overseas, where the UK Prime Minister is calling an emergency meeting as police investigate a suspected terror plot near a military base used by American forces. Five men, all UK nationals in their 20s, were arrested on terrorism and explosives offences after a farmer reported suspicious activity near the RAF Fairford in the Cotswolds. They're due to be released on bail with strict conditions. Prime Minister Andy Burnham told radio station LBC he'll chair a COBRA meeting today.
9: Just to make sure we have the full picture very clearly in our sights, and so I maybe will say more about that later.
6: An Australian scheme has sparked calls for a new way to push people to go electric. Drive Electric and Rewiring Aotearoa want workers to be able to use pre-tax salaries to lease electric vehicles. Drive Electric board chair Kirsten Corson says it would be especially useful as the war in Iran drives up petrol prices. She says it's based on an Australian policy of novated lease, an arrangement between an employee, employer and a finance company, which has been very successful.
10: In the Australian market, a report that came out has shown that 80% of electric vehicles are actually via the novated lease. So we've just copied the great ideas off the Aussies.
6: And disappointment over MBIE's slow response to working on overheating new homes. The Ministry for Business, Innovation and Employment say they're working on the issue, but changes will require more technical work and consultation. Officials have told RNZ hot homes wouldn't be part of the building code review in 2028, but instead the next one 5 years away. Green Building Council Chief Executive Andrew Eagles says it's a real shame.
11: Home should be a place which is a sanctuary you go to recover, and instead Kiwis have got discomfort and stress. They're saying things like, my home is like an oven or it's a sauna without

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3: To News Talk ZB Sport, Penrith's Nathan Cleary has leapt to the defence of Newcastle's Phoenix Crosland on social media, pleading with fans to stop peppering the embattled Knights hooker with abuse. Cleary says Crosland has apologised for the hip drop tackle that left him needing emergency surgery on a compound left leg fracture and dislocated ankle during their preliminary final in Sydney. The Panthers halfback says the incident was an accident and his opponent doesn't deserve unwarranted hate. NRL coverage with Pit Stop. 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Counties Monaco are collecting their wits as Ranfurly Shield celebrations shift to defence preparations against Hawke's Bay on Saturday. The Steelers snatched the log of wood from Northland and Whangarei at the weekend, starting a second tenure in their history. Coach Rion Graham says they've been gallivanting around the region with the prize, including a parade in the Pukekohe town square.
4: I think it was important for these first couple of days for everybody to be together, and that's what we planned and in the community, and it was really important that we celebrate that together.
3: Graham says they're back training today in a bid to bring normality to the week while shipping the trophy to each of their clubs. Sailing expert Mark Orams claims the Luna Rossa America's Cup Syndicate's hopes of claiming a maiden old mug are realistic after winning the weekend's AC40 preliminary regatta off the coast of Naples. The Peter Burling skippered boat sent a message of intent in the waters. The event will be contested in July, winning 4 of the 8 fleet races and the final match race with Team New Zealand. Orams has gleaned the following from his observations.
5: From a Luna Rossa perspective, finally this is our time. At home in Italian waters, a really strong team and a base to build from. Team New Zealand is really starting to look at how can we close the gap in terms of our quality of performance, which is not bad, but it's not good enough at this point.
3: I'm Nick Bewley. That's News Talk ZB Sport with Generate. It's 8:05. Mike Hosking is next.
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1: Fine, aside from some morning and late evening cloud, westerly set to turn northeasterly this afternoon as we make our way to today's high of 17 degrees. The expected overnight low is 7. Right now it is 5 degrees on News Talk ZB.
2: News Talk ZB Christchurch, time saver traffic.
6: 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Good morning. Now we've got a crash approaching Sawyer's Arms on Johns Road. The tail is just before Gardner's Road on Johns Road. If you can update us with the 0800 jammed. Slow Greer's Road at Herewood. Southern Motorway very heavy coming in from Curlett through to the city. 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
7: It is 8:07, right? In the election campaign, it's not just political parties who make promises, far less deliver. Last week, we had the stars of the Reacher spin-off Neely on the show, Maria Sten and Grayston Holt. You asked whether we should have Lee Child back as well, and that seemed like a very good idea, so... just like that, it happens. Lee Child is with us. Good morning to you.
8: Good morning. How are you?
7: I'm extremely well indeed. A number of years since we chatted, and it's good to catch up. And I find you yet again every time we talk in a completely different country. So you've moved. Where are you? Where have you moved to, and are you loving it?
8: I've moved back to the UK, and I know you keep your pulse on what happens in America, so I'll leave you to guess why.
7: So you're a Trump refugee.
8: I am. I'm seeking political asylum in the country I left all those years ago. And it's great to be back. I'm living in the Lake District, which is, a national park. It's the most beautiful part of England. It's a bit like the South Island of New Zealand. Lakes, mountains, the whole thing. So I'm very happy to be back.
7: Good. What, are you back permanently, do you think, or would a change of presidency you go back to America?
8: No, I'm back permanently. You know, a guy my age fell in love with a certain America, that post-war, legendary, mythic America. The prosperity of the 50s, the sort of dynamism, the optimism, going to the moon, that period and that

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8: News Talk ZB coming up 16 past 8. Lee Child, our guest at his new home in the Lake District of Britain. Now, Lee, the reason we got you back, we had the stars of Neely on the other day, so they're excited about that. That's a spin-off from Reacher. So several questions. One, I'm assuming you're pleased and thrilled at the success that Reacher's had on television. It seems to have taken on a life of its own.
9: Yeah, it really does. It's been fantastic. If you look at Amazon's history, the number 1, 2, 3, and 4 of their shows all time are Reacher seasons 1 through 4. So it's huge. It's great. I think Alan does a fantastic job. But I'm so pleased about the spinoff because Maria is just fantastic. I mean, she's a great actor, but she's a lovely person as well. The only negative about her is I found out we share a birthday. But the problem is when I found that out, she was exactly half as old as I was, which was a drag.
8: Never mind. The spin-off is, and so you're putting together, so the book, so there's a whole new life here. So, I mean, you're writing again in the sense.
9: Well, in a sense, yeah, because I never really developed her as a character, you know. To me, she lived in the present. I had no idea of her past. I had no idea of her future. She was just there with Reacher, smart, capable, tough woman. And I loved her, but I never developed her. And I never wrote a book about her or a series about her. But they wanted to do it. And so they answered the questions that I couldn't answer for myself. You know, she has this thing that she does not like to be touched. And I had never really figured out why. I didn't want to do the usual kind of, you know, sexual abuse in childhood thing. I didn't want that. I just couldn't think of anything to justify it. But the screenwriters came up with a great reason. And then we are doing novels too. Me and a woman called Yasmin Ango, who are doing it. I thought it was kind of important that I didn't do it because I wanted her to have a totally distinctive voice of her own, the same way that Maria really captures it on screen.
8: Right. So how did the co-writing thing come about in that sense?
9: Well, it was a suggestion from my publisher, hey, what about some books? And I thought, yeah. And then what I love to do is find a writer who is really great, but maybe not having the success they deserve, and offer them the chance, why don't you get on board with this and we'll do it together and let's see where it goes. And hopefully it'll be great for everybody concerned.
8: And so far so good. It works and she works and you work and it's a thing.

0: Yeah, it's doing very well. We are, I mean, to be frank, and you know me, I'm the world's laziest guy. Yasmin does most of the work, but we talk and I think the product is, I've seen the first draft, it's great, and I know that the final draft is even better, I've heard, so I'm looking forward to reading it.
1: Brilliant. So where does this go, potentially? I mean, is it like Reacher, it can go, theoretically, forever?
0: It could do, yeah. I mean, and it's now 30 years, or it will be early next year, it will be 30 years since the first Reacher book came out. And for a long time, it was a successful book series and then bigger and bigger. And now it's exploded into this crazy thing. The TV is in more than 200 countries, I think.
1: Yeah.
0: And so it's everywhere in the world. And when I think back to sitting down at my dining room table writing that first book in pencil, who would have foreseen this result?
1: Incredible, eh? And having Maria on the program the other day, it was that she was talking about the success of the character. The character it's about simple justice. It's about what we long for in the good old days, and Reach is the same, you know, just solves problems in a simple way. Do you reckon there's something in this chaotic and complex world that the simpler you present a character, the more appealing it may be?
0: With that completely, and I think if you're aiming it at the kind of thing you look at and you say, that it just is not fair. If you aim at that target, then you've got everybody on your side because everybody has that feeling. I don't know what it's about. Maybe everybody has a different problem or everybody has some kind of idiot in their chain of command at work. Something just annoys people on a very elemental level, and to see it put right by a person with a solid heart of gold but maybe rough manners, people love that. They think, yeah, this is what we want. This is what we need. Wouldn't it be great if somebody came and did that for us?
1: Yeah.
0: And so Reacher and Nagley is their proxy for that.
1: It's amazing. Listen, mate, lovely to catch up with you. Been too long between drinks, as they say, so we won't make it as long next time, but go well with the book and everything, and good to talk again.
0: Absolutely. Have a great day.
1: Good on you, mate. Nice to talk. Lee Child, who was joining us today, or this evening as it was, from his new home in the Lake District, 8:21.
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3: 17 degrees to high. Expectations, a return to surplus is on track as the government prepares to open the books. 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In sport, Counties Monaco balanced celebration with preparation and bid to defend the Ranfurly Shield. 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
4: 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Now, John's Road is slow between Wilkinson's Road and Sawyer's Arms. We've got a bit of traffic there on QE2 Drive at Main North Road. Papanui-Heaton and Innes also slow. And it is slow on the Southern Motorway just after Curlitz through to Colombo. 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Ivanka Zonic for TimeSaver Traffic and Travel.
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6: Hosking.
5: My birthday, early October, Mike, so kind of the same as Lee. Love his generous nature and how he shares his brilliance. Mike, great interview with Lee Child. The TV series has certainly injected new energy and dimension into Reacher and Neely. Boss, who collects everything, was showing us during the news a photo of what he was terming Lee's library when we went to his place on the Upper West Side of New York. It was actually a lounge, but it happened to have a bookcase in it. Jason, who comes from a different socioeconomic background, decided it was a library.
7: I mean, that might have been the most books he'd ever seen in one place.
5: Probably was the most books he'd ever seen in one place. Anyway, it was the wonderful thing I remember about Lee Child's place is several things, actually. One, he had a doorman in that classic Upper West Side New York old building, beautiful old building. You walk in the door, there's a guy behind the counter who rings up and lets you up or not, as the case may be. Two, when I knocked on the door and Lee opened the door, he had beautiful black and white tiles, and I mean proper black and white tiles, not lino. I mean proper tiles, you know, black and white tiles on the floor, and I love a black and white tile. And three, actually there's four. Three, the place was unbelievably clean, and I mean surgically clean. And as a you know, OCDC sort of person, I felt like I wanted to roll around the floor and I wouldn't have picked up a speck of dust. It was just immaculate. And four, you walked into what I would call the lounge, Jason would call the library, and outside were these windows, not quite floor to ceiling, but sort of shin to ceiling. You know, that old building whereby they always had a little bit down the bottom there, and you looked out on Central Park. Left to right, up and down, you saw all of Central Park. To your left, you looked up to Harlem. To the right, you looked to Billionaires Row. Across, you looked to the Upper East Side. Just the most spectacular view ever. Jason at that point said, "What do you reckon this place is worth?" And I said, "Jason, this is not the sort of question you ask in the company of Lee Child." News is next.
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5: It's 8:30 and 7 degrees in Christchurch. Kia ora, I'm Claire Sherwood. Our former finance minister is hailing today as extremely important as Treasury opens the government books. This afternoon's pre-election fiscal update will show the levels of Crown debt, revenue and expenditure. Budget 2026 predicted a return to operating surplus in the 28-29 financial year, a year earlier than had been signalled. Stephen Joyce told Mike Hosking things could change quickly, but it's a helpful snapshot.
6: It's the best anchor that says this is where things are at today. And it makes all the parties actually talk about how they're going to pay for what they're talking about.
5: Also today, specialists who diagnose cancers are appealing to the health minister amid fears people are waiting longer for their test results than they should be. A Herald investigation has found a five-week delay in test results due to pathologists being under-resourced. The Royal College of Pathologists of Australasia warns this comes as the government moves to expand access to testing, including for bowel cancer. New Zealand Vice President Diane Kenwright says the health minister only needs to invest $3.7 million annually to hire more specialists.
7: I would really like to take him to a laboratory and show him what we do and the piles of slides waiting to be diagnosed.
5: Meanwhile, Canterbury's skin cancer waitlist has been slashed after an intensive push by the plastic surgery service over winter. Health New Zealand says more than 1,000 patients waiting for skin cancer assessment or treatment were seen in May and June alone. It included 700 non-urgent patients who had been waiting more than 120 days. It's lifted Canterbury's compliance with the government's elective treatment target to 67%, but still short of the 80% wanted. Schools appear to be finding it tough to keep track of students with image restrictions. New research by Christchurch tech company Hale has found 68% of schools have accidentally published a student's image online despite restrictions. Just 12% are confident they could find and remove an image once it is online. Darfield High Principal Andy England says there's a lot of different platforms to consider.
8: The meta range, your school website, your newsletters, etc. And then often within the school, you've got several people organising all of your different media for you.
5: Synlait is hoping to cash in on the growing popularity of weight loss jabs by producing more protein for people using them. The South Island milk processor has reported an annual net loss of $75.4 million, but says operations have stabilised. Chair George Adams says with A2 Milk becoming a manufacturer in its own right, Synlait can diversify more from infant formula, and the demand for protein has taken off.
9: We're able to look for alternative customers for some of the capacity which we have, which is why, because we are aging, adult nutrition is also part of the plan.
5: And new texts show Australian actor Rebel Wilson allegedly was involved in creating an untraceable website that claimed her co-producer was a sex trafficker. Wilson appeared in the Supreme Court yesterday as part of a spat with co-producers of The Deb, Amanda Ghost, Gregor Cameron and Vince Holden. The actors accused of breaching contracts when making allegedly defamatory statements about the trio online. According to the texts read in court, a crisis PR firm quoted her $110,000 for a smear website, making claims about Ghost specifically. That's Newstalk ZB News with Spark for Business.

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1: Sport with Copeland Savories, big game home catering that everyone loves.
2: To News Talk ZB Sport, Scott Barrett's reflected on his time as All Blacks captain during the Scott Robertson coaching era as he bids to return to Test rugby in new gaffer Dave Rennie's Bledisloe Cup squad to face the Wallabies. The lock played 53 minutes in Taranaki's dominance of Hawke's Bay at the weekend, his first competitive outing in 10 months after a Super Rugby sabbatical extended by back surgery to fix a bulging disc. Barrett says his two seasons leading the national side have been front of mind during rehabilitation.
3: It's certainly a challenging time, but I certainly enjoyed pulling on the All Black jersey, whether it was as a captain or just as a player. Like, that certainly means everything to me and something that I'm striving to get back to.
2: Rennie's set to name a 34-player squad for the two tests this afternoon. Basketball superstar LeBron James is demanding excellence at his new home in the NBA. The 41-year-old is fronted on media day at the Philadelphia 76ers for the upcoming season. It's his fourth different franchise after a career that's taken him from Cleveland to Miami, back to Cleveland, and most recently Los Angeles. James says a stacked roster will only get them so far.
4: You have to fall in love with doing things that's uncomfortable. And if we can do that, then we can be a great team. If we don't do that, then we'll be like, oh man, it was a great team on paper and we had a lot of great talent and we lost in the second round.
2: Basketball coverage with BK's cinnamon sugared funnel fries. It's like having fries for dessert. And the NRL's grand final entertainment is back on.

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1: NRL League boss Peter Volandis is teasing a mystery 11-minute slot and subsequently bumper audience before kickoff in Sydney on Sunday. That follows criticism over the decision to go without pre-match entertainment after talks broke down with Australian artist Tones and I. I'm Nick Bewley, that's Newstalk ZB Sport with Generate. It's 25 to 9.
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2: Fine, aside from a bit of cloud expected later, westerlies also to turn northeasterly as we make our way to 17 degrees. Right now it's 8 degrees on Newstalk ZB.
0: Newstalk ZB Christchurch, time saver traffic.
3: Expect delays around Brougham Street. Good morning, our earlier crash on Johns Road approaching Sawyer's Arms has been cleared. The tail is back to Wilkinson's Road. Greer's Road at Harewood, slow. The southern motorway, you're going to hit traffic after Curlitz all the way through to the city. And we've got a bit of traffic there, Linwood Avenue at Aldwyn's Road. Water upgrades are starting early October around Brougham Street, including Antigua and Selwyn intersections.
0: 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It's the Mike Hosking Breakfast with Bailey's Real Estate, covering all your real estate needs. 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
4: Now, if you missed the main story out of Britain this morning, we'll come to Edinburgh, obviously, in a couple of moments, and he'll explain what's happened. But what appeared to be happening yesterday is not what's actually happened, because if the people were from Russia or they were from Iran, you wouldn't get bail, or so you would have thought. But then again, Trump's got a view.
5: I'm surprised that they released him. I wouldn't have done that. Look, they've been very good. They worked with us very closely. We know everything about them. We would not have released them.
6: So you said might be. Iran might be. Can you elaborate on that?
5: Well, I don't know. I'd rather not. I mean, I know the answer. I can be very specific, but I'd rather not say it. But I would not have released them.
0: International correspondence with NZI Insurance. Peace of mind for New Zealand business.
4: Yes, indeed. Andrew Brady's with us. Morning, Mike.
7: Yeah, hey, Mike. Good to speak to you. Thanks for having me.
4: Not at all. So, are they from Iran or from Russia? Is this a real terror plot? And if it is a terror plot, how do you get bail?
7: Right, so they're all British. They've all been released on bail, as you state correctly, and they're all from London. Few things about this. A lot of this is not adding up. So President Trump said that they were across these guys, they were monitoring them. If this was a genuine terror cell, it has been busted by a female farmer driving down her laneway with full headlights on because it was so dark, and seeing what she has told reporters, between 8 and 10 guys. They made 5 arrests. She said there were 3 trucks and these guys scarpered in all directions. She rang the police, she rang the authorities, and armed cops turned up and got 5 of them. Where are the others? They're all from London.

0: you know, playing in the third division and being fined millions?
1: So Haaland will be heading to Spain. I would say Real Madrid will be his next destination. As a Liverpool fan, I think the rules are there for everyone. Manchester City have broken the rules not once, not twice, 114 times.
0: Yeah.
1: So if I was judge and jury for this sanctioning of Manchester City and punishing them, I would relegate them twice. I would put them down to where they were, where they've always been, and where they will head back to, dust. And leave soccer royalty to the Liverpools of this world, who play by the rules.
0: Yeah, right.
1: Who play by the rules and respect the rules. Financial doping, call it what it is, Mike. Good. Financial doping.
0: Good on you, mate. Wound them up there at the end, didn't I? Ender Brady is back with us on Thursday on the program. Yes, a number of you are texting, and God bless Ender for being kind about it, but 2.19 is not... It's not 4.38 any long. It used to be at 50p to a dollar. It's now just anemic and it's embarrassing. So 2.19 is in fact $5.12 New Zealand cents. That's how bad it's got. 8.45.
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0: I know Todd Blanche, the AG in America, is coming out, so there's so much going on in the world, you forget what happened last week. But last week, Trump banned a bunch of media companies from dealing with the White House. They went to court, obviously, and obviously they won. They're in front of a judge, Timothy Kelly, CNN, MSNBC, and Politico. They're in front of a judge, and the judge, it was First Amendment, it's classic First Amendment, you can't just go around banning people left, right, and centre. There's been a bit of back and forth in the ensuing period. So the administration will either have to acquiesce or they'll take it next level. Now, part of what went wrong with the case is they were arguing it was a national security issue. But the problem with the national security issue is that having three journalists stand in the Oval Office isn't really a national security issue at all, and they didn't present it as a national security issue. In fact, it was

0: wasn't even part of their case. So I note today that Blanche has come out and started using the word national security issue. And he said one-sided news is a national security issue. By the way, that is what is a national security problem. When you have completely misinformation, complete misinformation coming out of the White House that affects our relationship with our foreign partners, that affects our relationship with our foreign enemies. His definition elaborates on a government claim made in the court filing. So what he's trying to do is drum up. So when the judge next time around in any given appeal goes, well, the national security issue you raise, where is it? And he'll go, well, I was talking about it just the other day and what a concern is me. So they're obviously, I'm assuming, laying the groundwork for their next court appearance.
1: It worked so well with them, you know, sending ICE into all those cities under the guise of national security, didn't
0: it? Precisely. I appreciate. The only good thing that's come out of the national security emergency thing is, I think I told you the other day, there's a bloke he hired, Trump hired, to go around and try and find some problems for the midterm so he could declare some sort of emergency around that. And the guys come back and said, there's nothing to worry about and we can't do anything. That's before you get to the fact that in most of the cases, as regards voting and voters' rights and postal voting and stuff like that, he's lost anyway. Mike, I appreciate petrol and diesel will increase in price due to the war, but Chevron, BP, ExxonMobil, Shell, etc., profits are up more than 100%. Why are they making so much money if times are so tough? Well, it's not the times are tough. They're making so much money because there's a shortage of oil, because there's a lot of oil trapped in the Middle East and it can't go out. So there are lots of oil wells around other parts of the world, and the call for that oil is desperate from everybody. And so if you've got an oil well in the North Sea or an oil well in Texas and you know that you can't get a lot of oil out of the Middle East, what then happens to your price? Your price goes through the roof. You would argue it's profiteering. There are others who would argue it is profiteering. There are people who say there should be windfall profits or windfall taxes. But we don't have them. But anyway, in answer to your question, that's it. There's a it's a classic supply-demand story. Plenty of demand, not a lot of supply. 9 to 9.
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3: 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Slow approaching Sawyer's Arms. We've got a bit of traffic there. QE2 Drive at Martian Road. And again, Papanui Heaton and Innes, Fendleton, Harper and Deans. The Southern Motorway is slow from Curlitz through to Antigua. 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Ivanka Zonic for Time Saver Traffic and Travel.
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0: A lot of people who reckon the hearing's fine, you know how it goes, right up until someone asks them to repeat something for a third time, and even then most just shrug it off. So getting your hearing properly checked feels like a bit of a big step, doesn't it? So you got the appointment, you got the time out of your day, puts people off sometimes for years.

0: Yes. Well, Resonate Health have made that first step a lot smaller. This is how it works. It's called Rate My Hearing, right? 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Looks at 7 different things. How you hear day to day. 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It's even a quick per ear listening check. 5 minutes. And you get a proper personalised look at where you actually stand. Only takes a couple of minutes. And here's the thing. It's not a sales pitch. It's basically just information. There's even a personalised video based on your results. So what you do with it after that's entirely up to you. You don't need to provide your details to get your results. So if you've been putting it off, stop guessing. Do something about it. 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
0: Sad news, but not entirely unpredictable sad news, and the same sort of sad news we got about a year ago when he said the same thing. But this is Rod Stewart this morning.
2: Ladies and gentlemen, after much liberation and sadness, I have to announce this year, next year, will be my last tour ever, ever, ever. I'm not retiring, but this will be the last rock and roll tour. So I want to thank you for everything you've given me, and hopefully I've given you something in return. So, please come out and see me on the tour. It's going to be great.
0: That's him in his lounge on the piano. In a jacket brocade, I would call it, but it looked remarkably similar to the fabric on his sofa. But anyway,
3: possibly pyjamas?
0: Could be pyjamas, but then he announced this last rock and roll tour at least a year ago, if not 2 years ago, and we actually had him on the program, and I said, well, you're not retiring, what are you doing? And then he said he was going to hang out with Jules Holland and play jazz or something like that. Anyway, the tour he's been on ran into a few health issues, particularly in America, and I think the other day he got a stent put in. And then he went to somewhere, he had a stent put in or he cancelled the show, and then he jumped on his plane with his sons and went to watch a football game in the World Cup, and everyone went, well, if you're so sick, how can you jump on your plane and go to the World Cup football game when you're supposed to be on tour, mate? And at which point he had to say, yeah, fair call, I shouldn't have probably done that. Anyway, the final encore is what it's called. April next year it starts, goes through to July, starts in Ireland, if they can get down the Garvey Road, and it will end up in Germany. It will stop off in London, which is his hometown, of course, because he's an old EastEnder, and having seen him over the years, and he's a fantastic guy. Unless he's having heart troubles on stage and needs to go off and get a stent put in. But, I mean, everyone's doing that these days. When Lionel Richie's permanently falling over and he's off to hospital, it's just a lot of old rockers around the place. Indeed, every now and again, I feel that way myself. But I've made it through today. Happy days.
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0: paradise of the Kiwi dream, just 25 minutes from the city. 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
2: It's 9 o'clock and now 10 degrees in Christchurch. Kia ora, I'm Claire Sherwood. Expectations of economic green shoots with gloomy skies still lingering on the horizon. Treasury's pre-election fiscal update unveiled this afternoon will show the state of the economy, including the debt-to-GDP ratio. Economists predict predictions to be similar to May, including a return to surplus, excluding ACC, by the 28-29 financial year. ASB senior economist Mark Smith says the short-term outlook is looking good, but long-term interest rates are a challenge.
3: Overall government borrowing's over $200 billion in total, and in time that high interest rate will have an impact on Crown borrowing.
2: Also today, Labor has told Canterbury University students it won't bring back the scrapped fees-free scheme, but is promising more for students if it wins power. The parties instead pledged to cut student loans by 10%, with graduates who missed out on the fees-free qualifying from April. Labor says it's part of an effort to keep young Kiwis in the country. Leader Chris Hipkins says improving life for students has always been a priority for him, and Labor wants to go further than the policies it's campaigned on this year.
4: We've got to get into government first, and we've got to get ourselves into a position where we can afford to do that.
2: Specialists who diagnose cancers are warning they're overwhelmed amid the government's push to expand access to critical scans and tests. A Herald investigation's uncovered a five-week delay in test results due to under-resourcing. The Royal College of Pathologists of Australasia warns even urgent cases, which should be processed within 48 hours, are taking up to 2 weeks. It says 23 pathology training positions, costing $3.7 million annually, need to be funded now to support the expanded screening initiatives. Health Minister Simeon Brown says Health NZ is talking with pathologists in order to understand and confirm funding requirements. A fresh push to end the war, with Qatari mediators expected to hold separate talks with Iran and the US. The talks in New York, rather, are set to focus on the amended version of Iran's proposal to reopen the Hormuz Strait, rejected by the US president just days ago. Foreign Minister Abbas Araghchi will present the Iranian side, although it's unclear who will represent the US. A US official has told CNN Donald Trump's willing to give Iran sanctions relief and release frozen funds as part of a final deal if there is concrete progress on the nuclear issue in return. Hopes Canterbury's Synlait is back on track despite another year in the red. The South Island milk processor has reported a $75.4 million annual net loss, its third consecutive loss, but far smaller than 2024's $182 million loss. Chair George Adams says the first half was a disaster after manufacturing issues, but performance has improved.
5: What we did was we heralded the first half, and we actually had a relatively strong second half, and I expect that momentum to continue, and would say that we're actually largely now back to normal.
2: And Christchurch residents now have access to new tools and information to better understand climate-related hazards that could affect them. The City Council's released its first district-wide climate change risk assessment alongside some online resources. They provide details of how climate hazards could affect roads, underground pipes and parks over the coming decades and the estimated financial cost. The online information is supported by a visual hazardscape as well as interactive map to help explain the risks further. That's news. Stock ZB News with My Food Bag. One less thing to think about. Dinner sorted.
1: 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Big game home catering that everyone loves.
6: To News Talk ZB Sport and News, Justin Fihi Finianganofo has deferred his rugby move to England to remain with the Hurricanes in New Zealand until next year's World Cup. The 24-year-old outside back was due to join Newcastle at the end of this year. However, after scoring a record 17 tries in Super Rugby and making 3 appearances for the All Blacks, the governing body has negotiated a delay. International rugby coverage with Access Solutions, elevating you and your business to a higher level. Confusion among rugby league royalty around the difference between a sin bin and send-off offence. Newcastle's Phoenix Crosland was sent off for a hip drop tackle that resulted in the compound left leg fracture for Penrith's Nathan Cleary. Several similar offences this year have seen players sin binned and eventually suspended. League great Cameron Smith is demanding a consistent approach to how the issue is handled.
7: Bone bruising, ankle sprains, syndesmosis injuries, ACLs, and now a compound fracture. There's changing variables in injuries and what happens outside of the tackle, but every action of a hip drop is the same.
6: And LeBron James is excited at the prospect of being loved in Philadelphia after previously spending his 23-year NBA basketball career there as a visitor and a villain. He's fronted at the 76ers media day ahead of the season. James says he relished playing in a hostile environment, particularly during his early days as a Cleveland Cavalier.
8: It's been like, okay, we respect the way you play the game because we know the game and we know the history of the game and we've seen so many players play, but we hate you. We're going to be on the same side now, guys.
6: The new season starts on October 21. I'm Nick Bewley. That's Newstalk ZB News and Sport to 9:05. John McDonald is next.
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9: Let's get your business growing. Good morning, Marshland Road at QE2 Drive, a moderate to heavy patch through there again, Graham's at Wairaki and Memorial Avenue at Graham's. Looking at Yaltos up here again at Rusley, moderate to heavy. Moderate to heavy on Brougham Street from Barrington through to Antigua. 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
2: A fine Tuesday on the cards, except for some cloud developing this evening. Westerlies will turn northeasterly this afternoon as well. The maximum today, 17 degrees, with a drop back to 7 overnight. Tomorrow, Wednesday, cloud clearing to fine. Northeasterlies developing, and the high will be 14. Right now in the city, it's just gone 10 degrees. That's News Talk ZB News, Sport and Weather to 9:07.
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10: Morning, we are with you till midday on your radio and on the iHeartRadio app, which means you can listen from anywhere. Well, today's the day. The government's books are being opened up for the pre-election economic and fiscal update, also known as the pre-foo. For Nicola Willis, I was thinking about this, it's a bit like Goldilocks and the porridge, eh? You know, she won't want the finances looking too hot because that'll let Chris Hipkins say, oh, I can actually afford all the things I'm promising. But she won't want things being too cold either because that won't do much to convince us that she's done a good job running the economy over the past 3 years. She'll want it to be just right. But however it looks, we will have full coverage and analysis from this afternoon here on Newstalk ZB. Speaking of Chris Hipkins, at 9:08, I'm all for pay equity for women, but, and there is a but, which I'll get to in a second. First, though, the reason we're talking about it is that at a public meeting in Christchurch last night, Labor leader Chris Hipkins was asked what the most important thing a Labor-led government would do for girls and women. It was at a meeting in Spraydon. And he said, reversing last year's pay equity changes, that'd be the most important thing a Labor-led government would do for girls and women. And he would do it within his government's first 100 days in office. He said, quote, I think probably the most reprehensible thing I have seen in my time as a member of parliament was the government's decision last year with no notice, with no warning, with no consultation, to pass, under urgency, a law that cancelled pay equity for tens of thousands of women. End of quote. I agree with him there. The way it played out was absolutely appalling. There were about 180,000 workers with pay equity claims underway, and they were all dismissed pretty much overnight under urgency. Last night in Sprayed and Hipkins went on to say, I want to give you a reassurance that within the first 100 days we are backing

0: government, we will reverse that change. Adding that care and support workers will be first in the queue. That's because he says they've waited long enough. You see, when the coalition rushed through its pay equity changes, and there were those tens of thousands of workers with claims underway, about 80,000 of them were care and support workers. It was May last year, remember this? May last year, when the government announced it was pulling the plug on any existing claims and it was going to make it harder for any future claims, saying it was doing that because the pay equity rules were, quote, muddied and unclear. That's what Brooke Van Velden said at the time, which was an absolute load of nonsense, because the truth was it was doing it to save $12.8 billion, $12.8 billion, and save Nicola Willis's skin because it was just days out from the budget. I mean, you'll remember this, ACT leader David Seymour, he was even crowing that Brooke Van Velden had single-handedly rescued the budget, or that ACT had single-handedly rescued the budget. So, you know, it was all smoke and mirrors. And the way it was done, it was an absolute shocker. But, this is the but I mentioned earlier, I'm all for pay equity. I mean, I find it so dismissive of people who say, oh, yeah, equal pay and all that, yeah, all for it. But, sorry, girls, we just can't afford it. You know, it'd be nice, but we just can't afford nice-to-haves for you ladies right now. So, yeah, no argument from me that something needs to be done to make good for that appalling move by National ACT in New Zealand First last year. But I can't support the way Chris Hipkins wants to go about it. And instead of the usual, we will do it in our first 100 days nonsense, I want to see this thing looked into properly. I want to see a thorough select committee process or something similar used to get the facts, which would then allow an approach to be developed to sort out real inequities in a realistic way. Because all Chris Hipkins is going to get, you mark my words, all he's going to get with this approach is people, mostly blokes, banging on about librarians wanting to be paid the same as engineers. Eh? What the hell are they on about, those bloody librarians? Which is, you know, that's what we heard from some people last year when the government did what it did. So, yeah, it's a yes from me. Pay women what they should be paid, but do it properly and don't rush it.
1: Canterbury Mornings.
0: But how do you feel about Labor's plan to reverse the government's pay equity changes? Well, give me a call and tell me. Our number here at Newstalk ZB is 0800 80 1080.
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0: It is 9:15. What's your response to Labor's intention within the first 100 days, if it forms the next government, of reversing the current government's changes to pay equity for women? Ken, it didn't take long. Ken's been in touch. $12.8 billion for us can only come from more borrowing and spending by the government. That's what led to massive inflation and kicked the cost of living crisis, or kicked off the cost of living crisis last time Labor were in government. This will not make things better for anyone. See what I mean? Exactly what I predicted. Yeah. We'll favour of you girls getting paid equally, but, you know, we just can't afford it. 9:16. Hi, Ben.
11: Morning, John. Look, my mother worked in healthcare up until recently. She's retired now. I think absolutely these ladies need to be paid more. But you can't just dismiss the fact that it's going to be borrowed money, John. Look, the country's borrowing nearly $12 billion this year alone to just run the cover the deficit, right? Our interest bill is approaching $10 billion. The bond yields jumped to 5.14%. So that's quite a bit higher than what we've been paying on our interest bill over the last few years. The government crown debt is approaching $216 billion, right? The PSA estimates that this is a $6 billion spend over the next 4 years. So if you take that out to 10 years, John, you're looking at $15 billion for pay equity over the next 10 years. And then if you add in compounding interest, You're just over, based on the current bond yield, you're just over $20 billion. Do you want to borrow $20 billion and add to our debt over the next 10 years, and that's without paying any of it off, and have an interest bill of currently 5.14% on that money going forward to pay people more?
0: Let me run something past you. Let me ask you a question in response to what you've just said on behalf of someone who might be saying, a care and support worker who was treated so dreadfully last year by the government. Can I just ask you something in response to what you just said?
11: Sure.
0: So what?
11: What do you mean, so what, John? We can't even afford to build new hospitals. We can't afford to have decent schools. We can't afford to fund, cancer drugs and stuff like that. Because we're in the crap. We're literally borrowing money to pay our interest bill. And you just want to add to the debt and pay more interest every year, which means we're going to be taking more money away from schools and healthcare and cancer drugs and that just to service an interest bill.
0: See, this is why...
11: More money to service the interest bill, John. You can't dismiss this. Yeah. You can't just go, oh, there's a money tree in the backyard. It's raining money. You know, take your pick. It don't work like that. You know, we're approaching 50% of GDP in debt. Like our current budget is $153 billion. That's the government budget.
0: Yeah.
11: Now our debt exceeds the government budget.
0: See, what? Well, see,
11: approaching $216 billion, John. Like, you can't dismiss these numbers. These are big numbers.
0: See, I was just asking that on behalf of, or as if I was one of these workers who feel that they're so hard done by and treated so badly for doing such critical work.
11: But they are hard done by. They were treated badly. Let's not
12: sugarcoat it. They absolutely were.

0: But this is not the time and place to be dishing out more money when we're literally borrowing to cover the interest bill.
1: See, that's the problem, though, Ben, is that there will never be a right time. There will never be a perfect time. There will never be a time when we can afford it. But can we not afford to do something about it?
0: Well, the more money you borrow every year means the less money you have to spend the following year, right? But you can't just keep borrowing money to cover the interest bill. Look at no wonder the bond yields are so high at the moment, because everyone's ticked up to the days. And look, we've already got Fitch and Moody's coming in, putting us on a negative path and saying they're looking at downgrading our credit if the path continues. You want to borrow more money and risk a credit downgrade, and all of a sudden we're going to be paying another percentage or two on interest rates. Everyone with a home loan is going to be paying higher interest payments on their home loan, and it's going to drive up inflation. And that number that I put at $20 billion doesn't even factor in inflation.
1: Right, so all right. So you didn't.
0: We're in the crap, John.
1: So you didn't like my so what question. Let me put this question to you. What do you suggest we do?
0: Look, I think we have to stay the path. We have to suck it up. And
1: well, hold on, hold on, mate. You're a bloke. You're not sucking it up. You're living on the. You're on the pig's back.
0: Well. No, 3 years ago, John, I was actually borrowing money to pay the mortgage, John.
1: Yeah, but what I'm saying, you're a bloke, mate. You're on the pig's back. What we're talking about here is equity for women.
0: Well, no, I'm not on the pig's back, John. I've spent 16 years working my bum off to get where I am, John. I spent 6 weeks of my entire life on the dole during the GFC. Every other time, John, I've been working, I've worked to where I am. I've done university. I've done polytech.
1: What I'm saying, Ben, is us blokes, we're on the pig's back. And it's all very well saying, oh, yeah, we're all in favour of pay equity for women, but then in the second breath say we can't afford it. Or in the same breath saying it's not the right time.
0: You've got to factor in your finances, because if you don't factor in the finances, you're in a worse state. Every year going forward, you're in a worse state. And there's less money you can afford for other things. And I'm sorry, John, building new hospitals, doing skills and paying for cancer drugs and that is more important than paying someone more money.
1: Even if it means that they feel that they are being unfairly treated because of their gender.
0: They are being unfairly treated. Let's not sugarcoat it. Right. They absolutely are.
1: So what do you suggest?
0: We do not have the resources to rectify that.
1: So what do you suggest we do about it? It would seem to me that you're kind of coming around to the point where I'm at, is that instead of this whole, you know, overturning it in 100 days, I mean, that's just nonsense talk. Having a decent inquiry, looking into it, working out where the inequities are and doing something about it. That'd be a better approach, wouldn't it?
0: Look, if you can buy the money somewhere that doesn't add to the debt, doesn't add to the interest bill and that, then, yeah, let's have a conversation about it. But if it's going to be borrowed money, which it will be because we're running a deficit, no, we shouldn't be. Like, just because someone's hard done by, doesn't mean you go borrow more money and put us more in the food just to rectify that. It's not a, you know.
1: Good strong start. Thanks, Ben.
0: Cheers.
1: I can't abide by that, eh? Because there's never going to be a perfect time. Never going to be a perfect time. And that's why we have to do something about it. But the way that Labor's talking, it's not the course of action I want us to see take. But we have to do something. You can't sit in your hands and say, oh, yeah, pay equity. Yeah, pay the chicks what they're worth, but we just can't do it, so they won't even get it. I mean, lordy.
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1: Another piece of feedback on pay equity. Best way to kick off inflation again, Rod. It's always the blokes, isn't it? Hi, Lauren.
14: Oh, good morning, John. I think they label this all wrong because I can't think of any job that both men and women do, that the women get paid less than the men. So you had a producer, a woman producer before your current producer. Did she get paid less because she was a woman?
1: I don't know that. I don't know what people's salaries are. I can't tell you.
14: I don't think she would have got paid less. So the problem is there's certain jobs that women are doing and they're not getting paid enough for those jobs. But if a man was doing the same job, he wouldn't get paid enough either.
1: I tell you what, I would be interested to see if we hear from anyone today who can give an example from their experience where that's happened.
14: Oh, check out operators, you know. They, both men and women, do the job, but it's more women than men, but they all get paid the same. It's the same job, they get the same pay. There is laws about that as well. So I think I don't know why they keep saying pay equity for women when it's just the jobs themselves that are underpaid.
1: The problem is, though, is that some jobs are female-dominated. Historically, they're female-dominated. And so because historically women have been paid less than men, which is, it's the fact, historically women have been paid less than men, those female-dominated jobs, they're at a lower level. You see what I mean?
14: I understand what you're saying, but I don't think... Okay, so my mom, during the war, she quit her studies and was riveting planes. And then she found out she got paid less than the men when her and her partner, which was another female, were doing actually a better job than some of the men. So she went and asked for equal pay and she got it.
1: Right.
14: So, like, the thing is, if you're doing the same job and you're doing well, then you get the same pay. I mean, so if women are traditionally doing, housekeeping, housework, taking, you know, being a mother is an unpaid job, but women gladly do it, you know, because they love their children. They want to take care. So you have to have a more concrete example because as it is now, okay, they have been doing some jobs that are maybe temporary because they work around their children and they don't get paid as much because they're temporary jobs. But, and also in healthcare and stuff, women tend to have that mothering instinct and caring instinct. So they do tend to take those jobs more than men. But if a man did the job, I'm sure they would get the same pay as the women.
1: See, what we're talking about, though, remember there is a difference between equal and

0: towards equitable. You know what I mean? That's what we're talking about here. Because, you know, when we're talking about pay equity for women, we're talking about comparing different jobs with similar skills and responsibilities.
1: Yeah, well, how many women plumbers are there crawling underneath houses, having to deal with spiders and all the icky stuff underneath houses?
0: No, but what you're talking there is it's about, for example, if people need the same level of qualifications to do a job, then they should be paid the same at a same or similar level. See what I mean?
1: Yeah, I see that, and generally that is the case. If they're able to do the work, you know, then they can. I mean, there's also an apprentice time. So even with jobs like being a lawyer, when you first get your job, you're not getting a lot of money because you don't know. I mean, even though you've trained for all those years going to uni and stuff and did your professionals, you still don't really understand how it all works until you've worked for a few years and then you go up the ladder. So, I mean, I've met one lady that's been a changed tires on a car. Because you don't see a lot of ladies doing that, but she got the same pay as the men. But women tend not to do these high-risk jobs. You don't see women going out on power poles. You don't see them on the road work so much unless they're holding a paddle saying stop, go.
0: Do you reckon you're quite sexist in your views, Lauren?
1: I think I'm being realistic. I mean, I have done some jobs that, you know, were sort of more... I worked at a plywood mill. A plywood mill. And I got equal pay with the men. And there were certain jobs within the plywood mill they preferred the women at because they were better at quality control. But there was other jobs that took more strength, and most women couldn't do those jobs.
0: Right. So you don't think Labor needs to do anything?
1: No, I don't, because it's the jobs themselves. Like, yes, there's things that women do, the carer jobs, they need to be paid more, you know, but...
0: So hold on. You don't agree with it, but you do agree with it.
1: No, because it's not, I'm saying you're labeling it wrong. You're labeling it as that women get paid less, so it's pay equity. But it's the job itself, whether a man or a woman does the job, they should get paid for what it's worth.
0: All right.
1: And the thing is, if you have your, you know, somebody in your family, a loved one, in a situation that they have a care, then the family pays.
0: I think you're labelling it all wrong, Lauren, but we'll see what others have to say.
1: Okay, well, I never said I'm always right. I'm just giving my opinion.
0: Love you for it. Have a good day.
1: You too. Bye.
0: Say it. Bye. Now, man, if I was a, let's say, woman in her early 20s, I'd probably have my head in my hands listening to this conversation so far. But who knows where it's going to go next after headlines.
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0: Very good news this morning is we're not all dying in 10 years from AI. So the Open Agent Safety Platform has been released by NVIDIA. It will prevent the type of breakout that occurred on the OpenAI models the other day.
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12: On the way to a high of 17 degrees. Expert opinion, there should be economic green shoots when today's Treasury pre-election fiscal update is unveiled, showing the state of the economy, including the debt to GDP ratio. A Herald investigations revealed a five-week delay in test results due to specialists who diagnose cancer being chronically under-resourced. Some schools looking at how far they pull back and adjust things when it comes to using children's images online. And Christchurch's Tobai Convention Centre takes out a major international award for the second year running. How Scott Barrett can revive his All Blacks career without captaincy. Read that story today, nzherald.co.nz. Christchurch is weather looking fine. A bit of cloud developing late this evening. Westerlies turning northeasterly later as well. The high should be 17 degrees. It's 12 degrees right now. Now back to John McDonald.
0: Thank you, Claire. 24 to 10, Newstalk ZB, Canterbury Mornings. Ian says more money promised by Labor that we simply can't afford. This is its pledge to reverse the pay equity changes. Angela, 100% support Labor. So there you go. And it's not even quite a gender split with the views. Lauren displaying that or demonstrating that earlier. Someone else says, great call by Lauren. Imagine if we poured that $12 billion into the health system. Morning, Andrew.
13: Hi, how are you?
0: Very well.
13: I think I'm inclined to agree with Lauren. I think that you've got traditional roles, and you've summed it up by saying what's equitable. And I think you've got to look at traditional roles. You've got a traditional roles M and traditional roles F. Okay.
0: Right. Now, tell me the traditional roles F.
13: Male roles or female roles?
0: Female. Yeah.
13: And male roles, okay? And you actually assign an academic...
0: No, but hold on. No, tell me what those traditional female roles are.
13: We're going from the abstract to the concrete later on, okay?
0: Oh, brilliant. So, all right.
13: But basically what we're doing is we've just got two traditional roles, and you've assigned them with skill levels and attributes that you need to do those traditional roles, all the two lots of roles, M and F. You've got the skills and you've got the attributes that are needed. So for a traditional role, M, you might have 10 men apply.
0: Hold on, just
13: for that
0: so, right, so, so male, female. So traditional roles for men, what are they?
13: I'm just going through the skills. We're talking about equity, not what the roles are.
0: No,
13: so
0: okay.
13: You've assigned what the skills are, what is required, and what rates of pay and what academic level of knowledge is required for each role.
0: Yep.
13: For a traditional M role, you might have 10 men apply for 10 roles. They get the jobs at the rates going. For a traditional female F role, there might be 10 jobs going, but you might get 100 applicants for that role. So therefore, the pay rate goes down because the business person wants to get the cheapest unit. So more females apply for those traditional female roles, and less males apply for the male roles. That's where you've got the income split.
0: Right. I just want
13: because
0: you to...
13: If more females go into traditional M roles, they'll get the same rate of pay.
0: Okay. Can you give me an example of traditional female roles and traditional male roles?
13: A traditional male role might be a builder, blocklayer, bricklayer.
0: Right. I think I've heard of women doing all of those jobs.
13: And they probably get the same. And they get the same rate of pay. I bet you they get the same rate of pay because they produce the same.
0: All right. What are traditional female roles?
13: Retail work, cleaning.
0: I've seen a lot of blokes doing those.
13: You know, they get shit pay too, don't they? And they get crap wages. So I mean, what's the difference?
0: So do you want Labor to do anything about this or not?
13: I think they should.

0: probably encourage more women to get into the trades, because a young woman is just as good as a young man today, because young boys are so weak and useless.
1: All right. Interesting thought. Thanks, mate.
0: Yes.
1: Yeah, 21 to 10. What is that? What are we getting so far? I'll put it to ask Lauren if I thought she thought her views were somewhat sexist. Do you think we are when it comes down to it? Even though we've got politicians saying, oh, you know, we've got Labor banging on saying we'll do this and reverse these changes. Do you think when it comes down to it, we still are as much of a sexist society as we've ever been? What do you reckon? 20 to 10.
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1: It is 18 to 10. Newstalk ZB Canterbury Mornings. Conrad says he won't tell us how he's paying for all this. This is Chris Hipkins, Conrad's talking about. I hope those who vote for him are prepared to help their kids and grandkids pay off the borrowing required. See what I mean? Wonder if it was about a project for men. I wonder if Conrad would feel the same. Hi, Sue.
11: Hi, John. With all due respect to Lauren, I think she's thoroughly misguided. This is about pay equity, and if you look historically, if you look at jobs that have employed predominantly women. They have been relatively poorly paid. I nursed for years, and we used to be compared with, as professionals, because we were professionals in our qualification, with the police and teachers. But we never came anywhere near there for them for years. And it's only in recent years that we've sort of caught up, actually. I also was involved in the law profession for a wee while, and I know that women lawyers, that took them, they never got through the glass ceiling, because, you know, it was predominantly men, but they never got the same sort of recognition or pay. They never very rarely became partners. Now, I think some of that has been addressed because the whole sort of dynamics of offices, legal offices, and that have been confronted and made to change. So, and that was part of it. But I, going back to nursing, though, you know,

0: find out where the inequities are and identify a solution that is fair and reasonable, that will stop the people who jump up and down and go on about teachers wanting to be paid the same as engineers. You know what I mean?
1: But I think it has been looked into for the scope of occupations that were being considered. I think it has been looked into. They are poorly paid, relatively poorly paid.
0: And you think a straight reversal is all that's needed?
1: Well, a straight denial certainly wasn't the right thing to do.
0: No, it was a shocker. Absolute shocker. It was only done to save the budget, save some backsides. Yeah.
1: And I imagine there's 180,000 unhappy negative women out there, by the way.
0: Yeah. Do you reckon, just before we move on, do you reckon that we are, you know, over and above everything else, do you think we are still a sexist society?
1: To some degree, yes, definitely.
0: Okay.
1: Definitely.
0: All right. So, hey, nice to talk to you. Thanks for your call.
1: Thank you, John.
0: Bye now.
1: Cheerio.
0: Right, it's 14 to 10. Nikolai, hello.
2: Hi, how you doing, John?
0: Yeah, I'm great, thanks. Very good.
2: This is my first time calling. I'm getting a little riled up this morning by, I think, the ingrained sexism that we have in society. I don't even think people really know that they're doing it. It's been the status quo for so long. Just an example I have is I've recently trained as a refrigeration apprentice.
0: Yep.
2: And I get $4 more as an apprentice than my vet nurse partner. She's been doing it for 20 years. She studied for 3 years. And she's like helping amputate dog legs, saving animals' lives. Like, I think it's equally as important work. And I think it's just, that's the only anecdotal example I really have, you know. But like for me personally, it just seems so unfair that she's been in her job for 20 years. I've been in mine for 3. And I get $4 more, and we both do what's considered pretty essential work, right?
0: That's crazy. Do you know if she is paid equally as her male counterparts?
2: I'm not sure because, as a lot of people have said, it's a predominantly women filled workplace,
0: right?
2: Position, you know. And as for the funding of the pay equity, I mean, I don't know if I'm right about this, but I feel like they spend so much money on so much crap sometimes. Like, for example, the failed IT contract at MB recently for $50 million. You know what I mean?
0: Yep.
2: And it's just a slap on the wrist for people, but we can't address pay equity for people like my missus who just do work so hard and get paid so little compared to me, who's, you know, connecting pipes at a supermarket and getting all this overtime and a company vehicle and, you know,
0: yeah,
2: what I mean?
0: Yeah.
2: I feel like it's a little unfair, and I feel like people are just like, oh, well, you're a cleaner, you get paid crap, or, you know. But I think, what about the highly skilled jobs like a vet nurse, or, you know, she's doing blood tests, she's helping a hamster breathe when it's in an operation. Like, I feel like it's important work.
0: Yeah,
2: you know?
0: It is. And the thing is, too, though, you're right about the sexism, because how can you say anything other when you have people saying, oh, yeah, we'd like to do it, but we just can't afford it. The country can't afford it. I mean, what is that? It's sexism.
2: I think it is. And especially, as I said before, when, like, there's stuff like MB with a $50 million IT project that failed and everyone gets a slap on the wrist, but we can't fund pay equity. And it's just one example of the merry-go-round, I guess, you know?
0: Great.
2: So that's just my two cents, no, really.
0: Brilliant. I appreciate you making your first call. Call again sometime.
2: Yeah. All right.
0: Brilliant.
2: Thank you.
0: Thanks, Nikolai. See you. That is 11 to 10. Heather says, absolutely it should be done. I challenge anyone to disagree with it. How dare this government penalise women for being women? If it was men, would they have done the same thing? Well, funnily enough, Heather, someone has suggested that perhaps the way to do it is just bring the men's wages down to the level of the women's wages. And actually, then we'd save a truckload of money. This is all about solutions. That's what we're about, 11 to 10.
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13: 8 to 10. Hi, John.
14: Yeah, good morning.
13: Hi, how are you?
14: Good. Hey, look, I think you've been sucked in by Labor's whole plan. This whole thing, no one's come up yet with any examples of where a male and a female working side by side are getting paid differently.
13: Yeah, you've got to bear in mind what we're talking about here. It's equity, not equality. There's a difference.
14: What is the difference?
13: Well, the equity is whether someone is recognised for the skills and their qualifications in the same way, if a female worker is recognised for her skills and qualifications in the same way as a male worker is. That's what it comes down to, you see?
14: Well, not really. So if I'm
13: well, it is. That's a fact.
14: If I'm a qualified lawyer as a female, then I go out of the workforce for a period of time and come back and go get a job, part-time job as a cleaner. Should I be paid more because I've got a lawyer's qualifications because I'm cleaning, or should I get paid the cleaning wages?
13: I mean, it's been for decades, it's been documented that women, for some weird reason, which I can't explain, maybe you can, for decades, women have been paid less than men. And why do you think that is?
14: Well, if you're talking about women in general across the workforce, if women choose to take up a cleaning job, then that cleaning job's worth X amount. If they choose to go to a university and get a law degree, then they'll get paid law degree raw money, same as their male counterparts would. So a lot of it's about choices. So even like, for example, if a male and a female went into the cleaning business, would they get paid the same?
13: I've never been a cleaner. I can't answer that.
14: Well, I think you'd probably find out they wouldn't. The same thing. I have window cleaners come around here, male and a female. They both get paid the same. And that's the thing about it is, you know, just look, it's a stint like hippie to try and get a female vote. That's what it's all about. I think you're being sucked in here.
13: What do you mean, you think I've been sucked in? I was going to ask you about that. What do you mean? What have you heard that makes you think I've been sucked in by it?
14: Well, I think, firstly, you've said there's a problem, but nobody's had to prove it yet. The thing about it is that, you know, we haven't had any single example where a male and a female, as you say, equity versus equality.
13: Mm.
14: And I think that's where you're being sucked in on the whole thing. If somebody chooses to be a cleaner, or somebody chooses to be a nursemaid or a gardener, then that's the role, or that's the money that's paid, and be they male or female, they'll both get paid exactly the same.
13: So do you think it's right that a care worker, for example, gets paid $24 an hour? It's about recognising the work that people do and the fact that a lot of work, particularly a lot of work that women do, have been so lowly valued over time that they just feel like they're getting nowhere.
14: Oh, look, absolutely. The thing about it, because that same as a builder's labourer, for example, if he's a builder's labourer on the job, he's probably getting minimum rates too. And and he's building houses with a housing shortage. Does that mean he's worth more because of that? Remember, you've got a choice too. If a woman wants to be paid minimum wage and chooses that, and sometimes they do, they don't have the skills, and they want a part-time job, and that's where it fits, but that applies equally to men and women. And I think that's what it is. I think Tippy's just out there trying to run the woman vote up, running into an election. That's what it's all about.
13: So he hasn't got you convinced?
14: Not at all. I think the problem, as you say, nobody's come up with an example yet saying, because the discussion really was equity, equality. Look, it's all of a sudden they're hiding behind smoke and mirrors on this one here, really. And just because if they're doing the same job and they're getting paid the same, well, I was an airline pilot, for example, and at one stage we had the young cabin crew coming in and saying, why are these guys getting paid so much more than us? You know, the fact that it took us 10 years qualifications to get to that position, and they did a six-week training course, was explained to them by their fellow cabin crew girls. And so, and that's what it's about. It's all about choice. If somebody wants to be paid more than the minimum wage, go out there like everybody else does, get educated, get some qualifications, and get up the salary ladder. But you can't sit back there as a McDonald's worker and say, "This is I'm serving McDonald's and the guy in a high-end restaurant's doing the same job," but being, you know, and it still gets back to the male versus female thing.
13: Right. Well, it does, and I want to we'll explore that a bit further as we go. But do you think that? I mean, I suggested to it was Ben earlier that us blokes we are on the pig's back when it comes to equity and equality.
14: No, not at all. I think it's very equal out there. You know, when I was flying, you know, the female pilots got paid exactly the same as the male pilots. Female police get paid exactly the same as the male. And I think everybody in that example before saying, you know, about the veterinary, you know, if she chooses to be a vet on less money than the plumbing.
13: That's nuts.
14: It's nuts. You know, she made a choice and she's sticking with it.
13: So well, yeah, the thing is too, I've got to fly, John, but the thing is too, is that as Nikolai said, that it's a line of work that has been dominated by females in the past and therefore, as a result of that, the pay levels are low. News and sport next.
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0: Everything you need for spring for less. Mike Hosking, Marcus Lush, Matt Heath, Tyler Adams. 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
1: It's 10 o'clock and 13 degrees in Christchurch. Kia ora, I'm Claire Sherwood. National has unveiled its economic plans ahead of this afternoon's pre-election economic and fiscal update from Treasury. It will outline the medium-term fiscal outlook, giving the general public and non-government parties like Labor an idea of the government's books heading into the election. National's 11-page economic plan underscores its pledge to introduce no new taxes. The party's finance spokesperson, Nicola Willis, says they'll reduce core Crown spending to below 30% of GDP.
2: We will return to surplus in the 28-29 fiscal year and we will stay there. We'll get net debt below 40% of GDP.
1: Also today, there's mounting pressure on opposition parties to go beyond reversing the government's pay equity changes. Labor leader Chris Hipkins has promised to reverse the decision to cancel pay equity within the first 100 days of a Labor government. But PSA National Secretary Fleur Fitzsimons says restoring the legislation is not enough. Changes must be coupled with funding settlements of equity claims.
3: If you're committed to pay equity, that must include making sure there's enough money to pay women what they are worth. Otherwise, these commitments are hollow.
1: Arise Church has agreed to pay a total of more than $173,000 for four former interns. It follows a Labor inspectorate investigation after allegations surfaced in 2022. Kate Ricard has the story.
4: It was claimed interns were bullied, sometimes physically, and those who left Arise were given settlements on the condition they didn't speak badly about the church. There were also claims interns were sometimes expected to work 20-hour days. Arise has apologised and accepted the interns were employees rather than volunteers, meaning it breached minimum employment standards.
1: A push for stronger regulation online as schools struggle with student image restrictions. New research by Christchurch tech company Hale finds 68% of schools have accidentally posted a child's image who was under consent or privacy restrictions. It comes as some schools stop posting student photos altogether. Privacy Commissioner Michael Webster told Mike Hosking it's getting harder to manage as technology advances quickly.
5: I think we need, for example, in New Zealand, the right to erasure, so you can actually go to social media platforms and say, take down that photo of me or take down that photo of my child.
1: A 164-year-old Otago school is set for permanent closure in November after its roll plummeted from 8 pupils to none in a single term. 19 students were enrolled at Tairi Beach School a decade ago, but that has steadily declined. The ODT reports the Ministry of Education's confirmed staff will keep their jobs while the closure is processed. They'll be preparing school records for archiving and organising resources and equipment. And downsizing could help unlock housing supply. LJ Hooker research shows 89% of older homeowners would consider downsizing, but just 19% were actively in the market. Head of research Matthew Tiller says it suggests to him there's not enough housing choices for them. He says having more smaller housing would create a domino effect.
6: So that property can be freed up and homes can be freed up for those that come in next.
1: That's News Talk ZB News. With my food bag, one less thing to think about. Dinner sorted.
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7: To News Talk ZB Sport, Fehe Finianganofo has deferred his rugby move to England to remain with the Hurricanes in New Zealand until next year's World Cup. The 24-year-old outside back was due to join Newcastle at the end of this year. However, after scoring a record 17 tries in Super Rugby and going on to make three appearances for the All Blacks, the governing body has negotiated a delay. Lando Norris has apologised to Franco Colapinto on social media after admitting his call to ban the Argentinian driver was wrong. The British world champion demanded action after Colapinto triggered a three-car pile-up, which forced him to retire from Saturday's Azerbaijan Grand Prix. Norris was subjected to abuse online, largely from Colapinto fans, despite the Alpine driver accepting fault for the collision and facing a five-place grid penalty this weekend in Bahrain. A failure to finish in Baku leaves Norris 116 points off the championship lead with eight scheduled rounds remaining. Motorsport with CRC's Evapo Rust, new brush on gel. And back here, and

0: popular home win on day two of the National Short Course Swimming Championships held at Parakiore. QE2's Chris Elson won the 50-metre butterfly final. Zoe Pedersen took out the women's equivalent over Milan Glintmeyer. Whanganui also bagged a bronze medal in the 4x100-metre medley relay. I'm Nick Bewley. That's News Talk ZB News and Sport to 5 past 10. John McDonald is next.
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2: 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Our Brougham Street, moderate from Barrington through to Colombo. Bit of traffic, Buckley's at Linwood Avenue again, Papanui Heaton and Innes. 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
3: A mostly fine Tuesday, a bit of cloud expected to develop this evening. Westerlies also turning northeasterly this afternoon. The high will be 17 degrees with a drop back to 7 overnight. Tomorrow, Wednesday, cloud clearing to become fine in the morning. Northeasterlies developing for a time in the afternoon and evening. The high a touch cooler, 14 degrees with 3 overnight. Right now in the city, it's 13 degrees. That's News Talk ZB News, Sport and Weather to 6:30 past 10.
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4: Morning. This time tomorrow, Labour and Opposition Leader Chris Hipkins will be with us. He was in town yesterday, went to Rollican Gelato, which all the politicians go to. Went to Rollican Gelato. Had a meeting in Spraydon last night, public meeting in Spraydon. So he's going to be with us 24 hours from now. In the meantime, we are talking about what came up at his public meeting in Spraydon last night. He was asked by a young woman what the best thing a Labour-led government would do for girls and women. And he said reversing the pay equity changes made by the current government last year. My position is I like the intention because it was an absolute shocker what the government did last year, the way it treated 180,000 women with pay equity claims on the books. But just reversing it is not the answer. What is needed is take your time, look into it, work out what the problems actually are, and then do something about it. So far this morning, if you've been listening, I've been somewhat blown away, but I'd be making that up. I'm probably not that terribly surprised that we've heard from people saying Labour can't do this or we can't reverse those shocking changes, quoting the fact that the government said it was saving $12.8 billion in the process, and the general view coming through from most people, not all, but from most, is that, yeah, pay equity, nice idea, but we just can't afford it right now. The thing to note is that equity is not equal. You know, Brooke Van Velden and Christopher Luxon have talked a lot about that. You know, this idea of clerical workers comparing themselves to mechanical engineers. Well, this is why you get some people saying that it's all a load of old nonsense, because the law change that was rushed through last year, which Chris Hipkins wants to reverse within 100 days of forming a government, the law change said that comparisons could only be made between people in the same job or the same sector. But the problem with that, and the problem that I've been trying to emphasise to people we've been talking to this morning, problem with that is that if you are in a line of work which has been female-dominated, such as care and support workers, for example, then the historic low wages paid to women in New Zealand means that they're generally low-paid. So if you're going to compare yourself against other low-paid people, you're not going to get very far, are you? And you're certainly not going to achieve equity. But what's your view on what Labour wants to do? Do you think it's needed? And the broader question we've been considering is whether or not the pushback that Labour is getting on this, does it just show that we are still a sexist society in New Zealand? 0800 80 10 80 is our number. Hi, John.
5: Is it me?
4: Yeah, it's you. How are you?
5: Hello, John. So I think the major problem is the bias and the amount of bullying that goes on in the culture where men are dominating certain fields, and even

0: where the men aren't the majority now. My daughter, for example, she was went into electrical computer engineering, and when she went on her experience thing there, she put into a firm, and she was put on the desk to answer phones. The other guy that was with that group there, he was going to be put into research. She was second top in the whole of the university, qualifying with her engineering ability. He was a third grade student that barely got through.
1: Hey, hold on a second. How'd you know he was a third grade?
0: Well, that was where his grades were.
1: Oh, right. Okay.
0: He was a C plus, and she was an A plus, but ever. Now, that bias comes through. There was bullying after the earthquakes in Canterbury. There was bullying in the department terribly through the internet and so on, and that after the when people were isolated with the earthquakes, and then also so on. In the end, this person, my daughter there, managed to get elected to the World Engineering Communication Engineering Top a Committee from the whole of Asia Pacific. It's one of their leading committee. She's on the financial committee for there.
1: Yep.
0: Eventually, she worked through and got to the point of being the first professor in electrical computer engineering. It took only 130-something years for that to be given to a female. Eventually, she's now retired from that into another business, but first ever emeritus professor in engineering after 153 years. That's how much bias is there against females in engineering.
1: Yeah, and so...
0: The authority in communication engineering. It goes back to the days of Hedy Lamarr, the wonderful actress who was the one that had started off decoding systems and the modern technology for computers and so on. And she was laughed at for years. There's so much bias in these fields. And you can say they could get the same pay as a professor when they get there, but 1 in 100-something years to ever get there in that field.
1: Yeah, I would, based on what I've heard and seen, I would agree with you. Can I just check how long ago it was that your daughter was in that circumstance?
0: Well, she's just now become the first emeritus professor ever in the field, and a female in New Zealand. And she's just in recent times. So she's and she, from taking the worst department in engineering field in New Zealand in bullying to the best in Australasia, we got awards for being a top educator engineer in New Zealand and in Australasia.
1: Right. And so I take it you would support some reversal of the changes made last year in regards to pay equity?
0: Well, that would be a start, because it's still got to work away at the fairness that the ones, when you've got a majority of a male domination and a history of that, that they're just not getting the opportunity to, even though they might be the best applicant of getting these positions.
1: Yeah, all right.
0: And even in teaching, they're being taught in schools that engineering in that field not for women. It's not the thing.
1: I don't know if that's the case now, that John.
0: Well, there's still a fair bit of it around.
1: You reckon? All right. Hey, thank you very much.
0: Thank you.
1: All right. Can you verify that? Maybe if you've got daughters or a daughter at school, is there still that kind of bias? My pick is that I don't think that sort of talk is happening. But if you're at the front line, 0800 80 10 80 is how you reach me. Morning, Peter.
2: Yeah, good day. The pay equity thing.
1: Yeah.
2: Two women I know that work in home care, one's on $35 an hour, the other one's $29-something an hour. The woman in charge of some of these larger government departments, top of their field, I don't think they're paid any less than their male counterparts. And the thing that is working through the system without government interference is that outfits are paying their workers equal payments. They don't need a government directive. They're actually bringing their payments up so that there is parity in payments.
1: Let me just quote you something from the Ministry for Women website, all right? This is their definition of pay equity, all right? So
2: yeah.
1: Pay equity is the same pay for different work which has the same or similar level of skill, responsibility, and effort. That's pay equity. Equal pay is the same pay for the same work, regardless of gender. So we're talking here about equity, which is basically getting the

0: the recognition for the skill, responsibility, and effort of your work, but it may not be, it doesn't necessarily mean the same job.
1: Well, I know one lovely lady who does the same job as her male counterpart.
0: Yeah.
1: And this is in going around looking after elderly in their homes. And she gets paid a fair bit more than her male counterpart.
0: Yeah. But the point is the equity, and maybe this is where the politicians need to do a better job of explaining it, is that equity is all about getting paid for jobs that have the same level of skill, responsibility and effort, but it doesn't mean the same job. You see?
1: Yes, but not too many people have the same skill. Sit two people side by side, and invariably one person will show slightly more skills than the other, be it in the, well, we're taking home care in this case,
0: yeah.
1: The handling of patients, the understanding of a patient's need, not bulldozing your way through. If you've ever been a patient in that position, like I have been for a while, there are different nurses, and male or female, and they're different attitudes. Some get plus marks, others get plus, and others get a big minus.
0: Right. And they're
1: all expected to be paid the same.
0: Well, the work does require the same level of skill, responsibility, and effort, doesn't it? It's just the...
1: It's got to be shown that skill. A skill is a skill. You just can't walk in. Like, I drive trucks to handle machinery all my life. Anybody can drive a truck.
0: Yeah.
1: These days, anybody can jump behind a wheel, press a button, away the truck goes. It's automatic or semi-automatic, whatever the case may be. Now, you put that person into a quad box, a truck with two boxes, 8 gears, 16 gears, 18 gears, and they wouldn't move it out of the yard. Yet they expect to get the same sort of money as that person with those skills to drive that truck.
0: All right. No.
1: And you make even the definition with driving cars. If you learn in an automatic car, you're not allowed to go and drive a gear shift car. True?
0: Say it again.
1: If you learn to drive in an automatic car,
0: yeah,
1: you're not allowed to go and drive a gear-changing car.
0: Yes, you are.
1: A car with a gearbox.
0: Yes, you are. Yes, you are. Yes, you can.
1: I don't like it.
0: Well, they don't like it, but you can. Hey, thank you, mate. Got to fly.
1: Okay,
0: bye now. I don't know who doesn't like it, but it's that's not the case. It's 18 past 10. I'll just reiterate what we're talking about here. From the Ministry for Women, pay equity, and this is what Labor's talking about. This is what the coalition government thought didn't matter. Get rid of it. But pay equity is the same pay for different work which has the same or similar level of skill, responsibility, and effort. So this whole thing about Rory's doing this job and a female producer's doing the same job. Do they get the same pay? That doesn't matter. That's not part of the conversation. That's not even doesn't even need to be thought about, let alone said. What this is about is people being recognised for having the same level of skill, responsibility, and effort, whatever their job is, and being paid accordingly. That's what it is. Hipkins, you got to explain it better. 10:18.
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14: Learn something every day. Matt's been in touch, and Nick as well, to point out that actually I was wrong. That if you set your restricted or full license test in an automatic, your license will have an automatic only condition. You can't legally drive a manual vehicle on that license. Oh, well, thank you guys for pointing that out. And, oh, yes, and apology to our previous caller who I poo-pooed. Georgie?
15: Hello, John. I'm pleased about that. My son kept his Camry so he could teach all three. The last one has to get his license yet.
14: You say held on to the Camry?
15: Yeah, manual.
14: Yeah, that'd be plenty of reasons to hold on to the Camry other than that, though, wouldn't there? Be a great car to hold on to.
15: Oh, pretty old.
14: Hey, anyway, we're straying off topic, but I just had to I just had to put my hand up and say, yeah, I got that wrong.
15: Yes. I think I'm kind of joking. I can see a way to change people's mind and not cost any more. Take the wages down to the lower wage for the ones who are equal. Equity.
14: So basically the pay the men less.
15: Well, it's not always men, is it? Whichever.
14: Mm.
15: Yeah.
14: Do you think there is an issue that needs to be sorted? I mean, 180,000.
15: I'd say so, yes.
14: And we had 180,000 workers with claims, you know, last year. Was it May last year when the government did that shocking overnight change? And another thing under urgency. But yeah, I think it wasn't only
15: women protesting, was it? It was men and women.
14: But that it was an equity claim. But I mean, really, I remember at the time there were women saying that the government had lost the female vote. But I'll be interested to see if it turns out to be that way.
15: Mm.
14: Yeah. All right. Yeah. Hey, thank you, Georgie. Appreciate it.
15: Okay.
14: All right. Have a good day. Okay. Bye now.
15: Bye.
14: Margaret says the Nurses, Teachers and Care Workers Collective Agreement do not differentiate between male and female workers. They state pay grades on years of service and qualifications. Yeah, the thing is, though, Margaret, as we're talking, that's equality. We're talking equity. I think we're getting our heads around that. I think so. 10:24.
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6: Brian, I think you... I'm not going to demand an apology from you, Brian, but Brian's been in touch saying there are two things I'm confused about today. Hey, I just wasn't aware of this thing about the doing your driving test and the manual and automatic thing. And by the way, I think some people have been in touch and got it wrong still. So anyway, I'm going to park that one, excuse the pun. But Brian, you're also saying, I don't know, got it wrong about pay equity. I am 100% right about pay equity, Brian. I would say it's 95% of the people that were spoken to have got it wrong. It's not about equal pay, it's about equitable pay. And as the pay equity experts argue, they say that you don't achieve equity comparing yourself with the same line of work. Because let's take library work, for example. That has historically been a female-dominated profession where wages have been kept low because of this long-term inequity. You know, women are getting paid less than men, full stop. You can't prove whether someone is underpaid on the basis of gender, Brian, if you only compare what they earn to people working in the same female-dominated professions. And, yeah, you might have say, oh, you're so-and-so doing the same job, same outfit, they get equal pay. Yeah, that's equality. Completely different than inequity. But thank you, Brian, for having a go at me. Won't demand an apology, but nice to hear from you. Morning, James.
7: Hey, John. How's it going?
6: Very well, thanks.
7: Good, good. Hey, sorry, I haven't heard all the conversations in the middle. I heard the start of your show, and I've just come back on. And I've got a couple of points just to what you said there. I think the other point to what you're saying there is people don't realise the difference that, or that it is illegal in New Zealand to pay men and different doing women doing the same job differently with the same qualifications and that sort of stuff. You have to pay them the same. You can't pay them differently. And a couple of callers ago, you had a gentleman.
6: But just on that, James, historically, that has happened.
7: Yeah, well, it is illegal. You can take your employer to court for that. And to the caller a couple of minutes ago who was saying about the caregivers all being paid the same, that's incorrect as well. I'm an employer in the healthcare system, and healthcare assistants are actually a four-tiered payment schedule going on their length of service and their qualifications. So they're effectively doing the same job on the same shifts, but depending on their qualifications and how long they've been with you, they jump pay scales. So you can get caregivers that are new to the industry that are getting paid less, regardless of man or woman, and right up to the top. It would be getting paid quite a bit more.
6: So do you think there is a need for some form of pay equity initiative?
7: Well, that was my third point was I'd love to pay our staff more and have more money. But the point I was going to make was at the very beginning of your show, you were saying how you were sort of having

0: go at apps for saying that we had to get rid of it because it was quite muddled. And this is where I have the issue is if you're going to let this go to court and let judges decide what is equitable, well, comparing a healthcare assistant to a prison guard, which is what they did in court, I don't think is equitable. And why does a judge get to make that decision that someone looking after an elderly person is the same equivalent to someone looking after a double murderer?
1: See, this is why my view is that rather than, you know, Labor's Chris Hipkins saying last night at this meeting in Spraydon that, oh, you know, within 100 days we'll reverse it. I mean, that's just so simplistic and, it's just, you know, politicking. But I think we need to get a select committee to go through it, you know, with a fine tooth comb and actually work it out so that we have a system that people understand and a system that we agree will deal with inequity as opposed to inequality.
0: But who makes that decision? And what's stopping a healthcare worker from going and being a prison guard? You know, like it's all life choices, and I think this is where Labor get it wrong, is it'd be lovely to pay everyone lots more money, but it just isn't going to work. And the other good example was the other one going through court at the same time was office administrators, which are heavily female-dominated industry, and are you aware what they compared them to in court and said and agreed with them?
1: No, tell me.
0: Civil engineers.
1: Say?
0: And that went through, they compared office administrators to civil engineers.
1: Yeah, but what did the court say about that?
0: They agreed. That was one of the ones that were going to go through.
1: So
0: you're going to have to pay your office administrator the same as a civil engineer.
1: So this is why just a blanket reversal, not the approach to take. And a blanket, what was it? What did they do? It was a reversal that National Act New Zealand First did last year. It's another reversal or back to what it was that Labor wants to do. But that's just nuts as well.
0: Especially with how much money it was going to cost and with nothing behind it. And I mean, yeah, it's just not going to work. And I think it's a great idea to pay everyone lots of money. Yeah, just what they were comparing it with, it was just so muddled, it had to be dropped. And I think that's the reason why they rushed dropping it as well, is because they couldn't let it go through. It was just going to be too muddled and cost too much money, so they had to quickly drop it.
1: You don't think that it was to get the books in order before the budget, just a matter of days away?
0: Well, yeah, well, that helps as well. But then you look at Hipkins announcing this, is this just not a grab for votes?
1: Oh, of course it is.
0: It's ridiculous. It's like, you know, not to topic creep, but it was the same as the one, you know, with student loans. It's like, it just appears desperate to me. But
1: hey, and that's topic reversion, James. That comes with a slightly lighter penalty than topic creep.
0: yeah, I don't know. I think there would have to be a lot go into it and getting, you know, things set into stone before you would be. I just can't see how you have anyone make that decision. What is comparable work?
1: So just before we move on, do you think it's worth pursuing or not?
0: I think it would be worth them coming out and saying, we'd love to pay healthcare workers more, but there's also, from working in the industry, I know another reason why they won't do that, but
1: What's the other reason?
0: Well, the other reason is because we're a privatised industry, to get enough money to be able to pay the healthcare workers, they would have to stop the retirement villages from keeping the money on the RRAs, and that would free up more money for us to pay our staff more. But that literally, you can't build a retirement home without a retirement village because there's no money in it, so they won't stop that. So yeah, it's just a big revolving circle of who's paying for what. Somebody has to pay for it at the end of the day, and it's at the moment it's the caregivers unfortunately and the taxpayer. But I can't quite see the solution, but yeah.
1: All right, hey James, great call, enjoyed talking to you.
0: Awesome. Cheers, mate. Have a good day.
1: Thank you, mate. You too. Yep. It is, 26 to 11. Get some more of the feedback after headlines, which are next.
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8: A high today in Christchurch of 17 degrees. A former finance minister hailing today as extremely important as Treasury opens the government's books. This afternoon's pre-election fiscal update is set to show the levels of Crown debt as well as revenue and expenditure. The Opportunity Party's revealed its bottom lines for post-election negotiations. Frustrations from Meridian Energy over a spate of damage to EV charging sites across Canterbury. And schools are struggling to keep students with image restrictions out of photos published online. Government opens the books. Will Nicola Willis finally get her nice surprise? See Thomas Coughlin's full analysis, nzherald.co.nz. Christchurch is weather today, fine, but cloud developing this evening. Westerlies turning northeasterly. The high should be 17 degrees. It's 15 degrees right now. Now back to John McDonald.
9: Thanks, Claire. 22 to 11, News Talk ZB, Canterbury Mornings. I thought the unions were supposed to be on Labor's side. Oh, I'll tell you why I'm scratching my head on that one shortly. Hi, Don.
10: Morning, John.
9: G'day.
10: Whose budget do you want to take off and how much do you want to pay them?
9: Say it again.
10: So, John, the issue here, as I see it, is that this is a game, okay? This is a game. This is where we have a debate for the next 3 years about what we pay, and then they grizzle that they haven't been paid, so they're going to vote for the other party. So Labor gets in this time, then National gets in next time, and they say they're not happy with Labor's rules, so they cancel the rules. And
9: hold on,
10: say,
9: hold on,
10: oh,
9: hold on. They being what, women, workers, who?
10: The opposition to what is being paid to these care workers now, whether they're men or women.
9: Right.
10: John.
9: Okay.
10: My issue is that I asked you the question at the top of the call, how much do you want to pay and whose budget do you want to take it off? The reality is that these care workers, whether they're men or women, all need to be and want to be paid more universally. I think everyone can agree with that.
9: Yep.
10: But what's actually happening is the bureaucracy is going through the minutiae of saying, oh, well, we need to investigate this, John. It's like a game of yes minister or yes prime minister. No one's actually getting paid more, but Labor is saying, National said, we're not happy with Labor's rules. Labor put all these rules in place, but then they didn't settle these claims. Then they got thrown out of office. Nationals come in, it hasn't paid more. It's just said, we're not happy with Labor's rules, so it's thrown them all out. So everyone's debating again. Now we're back at the election period again, and Labor is saying, vote us and we'll put some new rules in place and get rid of Nationals' rules. But the real question, John, is how much do you want to pay these people and whose budget do you want to take it off? There's only so much in the size of the pie, John.
9: Yeah.
10: Whose pie do you want to cut? Are we cutting the library workers? Are we cutting the fire service workers? Are we cutting the doctors? Whose budget do you want to cut, John?
9: How come, and maybe you wouldn't be any different if the conversation was about something else, but how come we never hear people say those sorts of things when there are demands for another hospital, or there are demands for another ED, or there are demands for more surgical procedures? No one ever comes up with that when they start crying out for that. But it seems when it comes to something like this, everyone's very quick to point out, where's the money going to come from?
10: Because I don't ring talkback often enough.
9: No, well, I don't know about that. I don't know about that. But they don't, do they, Don? You're not the only person. Hold on. You're not the only person this morning who said, oh, we can't afford this pay equity nonsense. But no one ever said.
10: Hold on. Words in my mouth.
9: Hold on. But no one else. All right. I'll put it differently. You know, there's been no shortage of people saying, oh, hold on. Where's this money going to come from for the pay equity? They don't say that when they want to see a new hospital. They don't say that when they want to see 500 new cops, do they?
10: Sounds like a straw man argument to me, John. I'm still looking for an answer from you on whose budget do you want to take it off, but that's the secondary point. The first point, John, is how much more do you want to pay these people? Now, it strikes me they're on a minimum wage, but is the argument here really that all of these workers universally need to be lifted to the living wage as a minimum standard?
9: That's the solution.
10: Excellent. We've got the solution. So we're agreed that we want to move all of these workers, irrespective of gender, creed, race, faith, etc., to a living wage from minimum wage.
9: Hey, well, I'll tell you where the money comes from. Do you want to know?
10: Yeah, I do.
9: Anyway. Reverse those pathetic tax cuts we got 3 years ago. There you go. Sorted. What was that? $9 billion off the government's books. There you go.
10: Not a bad suggestion, John. Not a bad suggestion at all. I think most people would agree that $20 a week that a very small population got anyway would be better spent creating equity between all of these people and get everybody up to a better bar.
9: Absolutely.
10: Across the board.
9: There you go.
10: Starting point. Excellent, John. We've solved it. I feel like Brian Edwards. I feel like I'm channeling Brian Edwards in 1974, who settles the post-workers union debates live on television. Do you remember those days?
9: Let's see if people are prepared to pay $20 more tax to achieve it.
10: Let's get that answer out next, John. Let's go for gold. Let's get those callers calling in and pledging their $20. Let's see if we can make that happen.
9: It's like a telethon. Have a good day, Don. Thank you.
10: You too, John.
9: All right.
10: Thanks for the time.
9: Bye now. That's the solution, is it? There you go. You want a solution? Everyone says, oh, where's the money coming from? We can't afford it. You're going to borrow more. No, don't borrow more. Just make us put in our hands in our pockets and hand over the $20 that honestly has made no difference to our lives whatsoever over the last 2.5 years. There's your solution. There's $9 billion of your $12 billion. Sorted.
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3: It is 14 to 11. Hi, Ted. You say a young mother has taken time out of the workforce to raise 3 kids. She was at the top of her industry, now returns to work with experience, applying for positions in the same industry with far more knowledge and experience than other applicants, but is offered less a salary package. Why? Sexism, says Ted. Male-dominant employers. Or is it because they took time out for family? It's hard to explain. We love our mothers and we'll do anything for them, but we don't appreciate them on the same levels. Thank you, Ted. Well put. Hi, Tess.
4: Oh, hello. I'm calling in about the pay equity discussion you've been having.
3: Yeah, brilliant.
4: Great. I've got a cold, and this is the first time I've ever called, so I'm feeling quite nervous. But, thanks, Hates, for addressing this issue and, being supportive about it.
3: What's the point you'd like to make?
4: Well, I've done care and support work, I heard a gentleman earlier, sorry, I've only been able to listen bits of this morning.
3: You're right.
4: Mentioned somebody he knew on $35 an hour, which I think that'd be pretty rare. I just looked up a job in the sector, and the general pay scale is still not quite $24 starting and getting up to not quite $30. And that's for the general workers in residential homes, doing home help work, addiction, mental health. I've done that kind of work when I was a student, and then when I've had time out from some other work, and it's got so much responsibility. It's really hard. It's really understaffed. I was particularly wanting to tell about this young woman I know who is just like about 3 years ago working in Nelson, and luckily because I've been a teacher, then I'm at the top of the scale. I'm on $30, on the nearly $30. But that's quite rare. Most people aren't on that. And so she started at, the $23 something.
3: As a care worker?
4: Yeah. In a home, I worked with her across 2 homes. One, we had a home with 4 gentlemen who had intellectual and physical disabilities. Pretty challenging, sometimes a bit scary. Mm. And then another home where there was 6 women, 5 of them in wheelchairs. And my heart broke a little bit with seeing her at the start, and then 6 months later she was leaving the field, because in that second house there'd been a time where the woman had COVID and diarrhea. She was in full suited outfits, often doing double shifts because there weren't enough staff, and huge again responsibility for medication and for $24 an hour. And she was this really tough young woman. She'd worked on the dock, she'd worked on road gangs, like really long hours, and she was really excited about this new industry, and she'd done the bit of online training, and and I think she just felt so undervalued. And
3: Tess, what would you think would be a fair job to compare that work against?
4: Well, it's really interesting. I just quickly looked up pay equity, because I was just thinking that, because I used to be part of the PSA.
3: Yep.
4: And the PSA has been working on this for years, so it was really gutting when it didn't get through the last government, with the Labor government, and then because they sort of dallied on it, and then, the coalition came in and it didn't go ahead. I was trying to remember back, I just heard your gentleman talking about truck driving.
3: Yeah.
4: I'm not necessarily saying truck driving, but that probably isn't a great example. But
3: what
4: again,
3: about, let me run this past you. What about a corrections officer?
4: Yeah, well, I think It'd be interesting there. I, I,

0: suppose I feel there could be some different levels of danger. I think inherently, if you're in a corrections environment, you've got people there who can harm.
1: What about a nurse?
0: Yeah, well, you're often like in care work, you can be doing a lot of nurse kind of work. So my last care job, then I was caring for a woman who had like a stoma. So her feces came out, her stomach. Yeah. And, I was trained how to do that. I don't have a nursing background. And that was part of our job. You're dealing with a lot of medication. So, yes, and I suppose, again, it's a really big spectrum care work, because then also I've done care work where we've taken one person with an intellectual disability for his swimming, swimming hour.
1: Yep.
0: But again, you've still got to have a lot of people's skills, being out in public, you're still there at the pool.
1: Do you reckon, Tess, that, and maybe this might get some people across the line, do you reckon, and I'm not saying anything about this young woman you're talking about, but do you think the fact that we pay so little for care workers, that ends up with maybe some of the wrong people in the job, and it actually puts people at risk?
0: Probably not, actually.
1: No? Okay.
0: But my feeling is, because you've just got to be there with a heart and responsibility, and I think it's kind of the work that sort of, is tough. Mm. So and isn't so well paid. So, perhaps people might prefer to stay unemployed rather than do it. But then what I was going to say too, so this was in Nelson. I remember going to a disco. Working with people with disabilities, and it was a disco, so there was a lot of us, clients and staff, maybe there's 120 people. Mm. And I used to do this work as a student in the 90s, and then coming back, doing it a few years ago, and kind of going, wow, this is really being propped up by the migrant community in Nelson, especially the Indian community.
1: Tess, just so you know, I've got about 30 seconds. We're running out of time. Right. So you went to the disco?
0: Yeah, at the disco, and most of the staff were from India. Well, not maybe, I don't know if it's most, a really big proportion,
1: yeah,
0: because New Zealanders aren't doing the work so much. They need to be paid better. A livable wage, an equitable wage, and because we're all going to need care work.
1: Well, we'll
0: need those people in the future.
1: That's the point that's very easy to forget, is that one day we're going to need people like you and the woman you've been talking about. Tess, great first call. Call again sometime. It's coming up 6 to 11.
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3: I mentioned earlier, this will play into a whole lot of people's hands. I said earlier I thought the unions are supposed to be on Labor's side, but I see that the test was talking about the PSA just before. I see that they're saying today, this is Fleur Fitzsimons, who's the head of the Public Service Association. She's saying, oh yeah, if Labor does what it wants to do, it's going to cost more than your $12.8 billion. She reckons it'll cost $13 billion. Oh, boom! Anyway, we'll see what happens with that. Of course, the government opening the books, or the government's books being opened after 1 o'clock. But after 11, how well do you think businesses handle complaints? We'll get to that after new sport, weather and traffic, which is next.

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6: It's 11 o'clock and now 16 degrees in Christchurch. Kia ora, I'm Claire Sherwood. The Opportunity Parties today revealed its bottom lines for post-election negotiations. Kulo Wong's outlined five things the party would insist on as part of any coalition or confidence and supply agreement. Marcus Allen was at the announcement in Auckland.
7: The party says it would demand greater powers for the Commerce Commission to address competition, particularly in the grocery sector. It's committing to a 10-year plan for the health system.

0: system, along with regulations on lobbying and a cap on political donations. Opportunity would also demand that New Zealand recommits to the Paris climate deal and starts immediately phasing out bottom trawling.
1: Also today, the public sector union says fiscal targets shouldn't come before gender equality. Labour leader Chris Hipkins is pledging to reverse the government's pay equity changes within the first 100 days of a Labour-led government. It comes as a PSA-commissioned poll has found 49% of respondents would support delaying the return to surplus by a year in order to restore pay equity. PSA National Secretary Fleur Fitzsimons says a future government needs to put money aside to settle pay equity claims.
2: New Zealanders are happy to see the surplus delayed and the debt targets increased if women workers get pay equity. And that's why we're calling on government to put the fiscals behind the interests of women workers.
1: Speaking of finances, expectations a return to surplus will be on track when the government's books are opened this afternoon. Today's pre-election fiscal update from Treasury will show the latest debt trajectory as well as economic outlook. Major bank ASB is predicting PREFU to be similar to budget 2026, showing a surplus from the 2028-29 financial year. Health New Zealand's adamant health outcomes remain positive and aren't turning a corner. Health's under scrutiny ahead of the election, with workers and unions calling for more support. The government's acknowledged struggles, but claims wait times, cancer treatment and child immunisation rates are getting better. Health NZ Chief Executive Dale Bramley says there are other improvements beyond waiting lists and EDs.
3: Our life expectancy is continuing to rise. And a number of things that we look at, for example, child death rates, mortality rates that continue to improve.
1: Schools are struggling to keep students with image restrictions out of photos being published online. New research by Christchurch tech company Hale has found 68% of schools have accidentally published a student's image, while 12% are confident they could find and remove an image once it is online. Founder Stuart Dylan Roberts says schools are often relying on manual systems in order to track restrictions.
4: I know they're fraught with issues, all kinds of issues of trying to make sure that students aren't there, different staff members not knowing all the information available.
1: And the red meat sector is counting down the days until the India Free Trade Agreement takes effect. The industry is gathering for its annual conference in Wellington, discussing a range of topics, including resilience to market shocks, exporter demand and geopolitics. The India FTA will eliminate the 33% tariff that New Zealand sheep meat currently faces. Special Agricultural Trade Envoy Nathan Guy says it's an opportunity to present our best to more than 700 million meat eaters.
5: Very exciting times. I think it'll be a market that'll take a while to work its way through because of supply chain issues. Got to build relationships. Importantly, it is massive.
1: That's News Talk ZB News. With my food bag, one less thing to think about. Dinner sorted.
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7: It's News Talk ZB Sport. New Zealand rugby sees the deferral of Fihi Finianganofo's move to England as the best outcome for all involved. Newcastle has agreed to postpone the outside back's contract by a year, allowing him to stay put until next year's World Cup. NZR's head of professional relationships, Simon Simmers, says discussions began when Finianganofo became a contender for coach Dave Rennie's maiden All Blacks squad in July. Simmers has welcomed the results.
8: I feel like it's a win-win situation, certainly for Fihi, who gets an opportunity to realise his dream of potentially putting himself in the frame for a Rugby World Cup in 2027.
7: Finianganofo remains with the Hurricanes in Super Rugby. Berlin marathon winner Tigist Asafa has undergone surgery in Munich after allegedly finishing the race with a torn Achilles tendon. The 29-year-old Ethiopian limped across the finish line and collapsed, but still recorded a time of 2 hours, 11 minutes and 4 seconds, the third fastest mark by a woman over the distance. Her manager claims the tendon was completely ruptured by the last 2 kilometres after pain first struck at the 31k mark. A sponsor flew her across to the Bavarian clinic on a private jet. And back here, and a teenager from Auckland's Rangitoto College is making a splash at the National Short Course Swimming Championships in Christchurch. Grayson Coulter has lowered his New Zealand record for 14-year-olds in the heat and final of the 100-metre freestyle. He's also set a new national

0: national age marks in the 100 metre individual medley and the 50 metre butterfly. Coulter still has the 50 and 200 free to go. I'm Nick Bewley. That's News Talk ZB News and Sport to 5 past 11. John McDonald is next.
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2: 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Moderate flows on Brougham Street from Spencer through to Colombo. Again, Linwood Avenue at Buckley's. Also, Papanui, Heaton and Innes. A little bit of traffic there. QE2 Drive at Main North Road. 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
3: Mostly fine for your Tuesday. A bit of cloud expected to develop this evening. Westerlies turning northeasterly this afternoon too. The high today will be 17 degrees with a drop down to 7 overnight. Right now in the city, it's just gone 16 degrees. That's News Talk ZB News, Sport and Weather to 6:30 past 11.
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4: Morning. You look out the window where I am anyway. I mean, I'm all over the place. I'm at your place. I'm in your car. But, you know, where I sit inside your little radio, I can see the Margaret Mahe playground. And it is during the school holidays that you look out and you realise what a gem the Margaret Mahe playground is, with it being day two, second official day of the school holidays. Well, what will those parents look like by day 14? Maybe not as enthusiastic as they look right now. Just gone 7 past 11. Want to have a yarn to you about the way that businesses handle complaints. Because and how well they handle them or otherwise. At the weekend, I was at a cafe, right? And I ordered something out of the cabinet. It was a, and this is funny. You say things the way they're supposed to be said, and it sounds either sounds really poncy or you got something wrong with you. But I ordered a croissant. You try and say paella, paella. Anyway, I'm getting distracted. But I ordered a croissant from the cabinet, had some cheese and bacon in it, all the stuff. Mm. And anyway, they obviously heated it up and they brought it to me and thought, oh, yeah, here we go. Started ripping into it. And then with a knife and fork, of course. And then it reached a point I thought, this is getting a bit hard here or something. I thought, am I lame? Is the knife useless? Or have they burnt the bottom of this thing that it's all gone hard at the bottom? But anyway, I got through and then I put a bit in my mouth and then I bit down on something really hard and I thought, jeepers, what the hell's that? And you know how with those things, when they have them in the cabinet, they put a little, put a spike in them to keep them together. And it would seem that when they warmed it up, they kept the spike in there. Couldn't see it when I was looking down on it. And then as soon as it went in my mouth, I had this spike in my gob. And having been through the experience, which I may have told you about before, of choking on a piece of meat before, I get a little bit antsy about this sort of thing. So I pulled this out. I pulled this thing out. I would say, so it was, you know, slightly larger than a toothpick. And I'd managed to bite it and with my teeth, and there was a tiny, tiny bit still inside the croissant. Most of it was in my mouth, and I pulled it out and thought, hell. So I thought, they need to know about this. This is not good enough. Now, this is the bit of the story that Rory started to raise his eyebrows at when I told him this morning. Because I said to Rory, I said, I went down, I tracked down the duty manager, and he sat back and his eyes set it all. I said, what's that all about? He thought it was a bit over the top, going straight to the duty manager. Another colleague of ours who heard the story thought it was a bit over the top doing that as well. Anyway, you might have a view on that. But let the story continue, eh? Track down the duty manager, and I was holding the spike. What's the word for it? There must be called a spike. It was not a toothpick. It's something with a little hook on the end of it.

0: That, the hook on the end of it was a bit that came off. So I went and took this and said to her, look, I'm just having this and I think you should know about it because A, a bit dodgy if I'd swallowed it, and B, you want to make sure your staff are getting rid of these things if they're toasting any more of these for customers. I went back to the table and the people I was with, they said, oh, how'd that go? And I said to them, she could not have cared less if she tried. It was like there was no surprise on the face. There was no concern on the face. The reaction was like, in fact, she almost laughed. It was like, it was not a gag. So it made me think about how businesses handle complaints when you do raise them with them. And this is where you get it, you come into it. Because that experience I've had is not a good experience. I think that that could have been handled way better. I think at the very least some concern should have been shown and not fobbed off the way I was. I'm not going to tell you where it was because I don't think that's fair because it was just an example. But what's been your, or what is your experience when you make complaints with businesses? Do you find that, and you know, want to hear the goodies and want to hear the baddies as well. But have you been fobbed off? Have you had a complaint taken very seriously? It's been taken to a point where you felt that it's been fully resolved, you felt listened to, and you felt that, you know, that's been acknowledged? Or have you felt a bit fobbed off, like I was at the weekend? And as I said, I mean, the only way I can put it, exactly how I said it when I came back to the table, this person, this duty manager, could not have cared less about this thing being a magob when I had the croissant. So what are your stories? How well do businesses handle complaints? 0800 801080 is my number.
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11: There's always that concern that given how fast moving events are at the moment, those forecasts might be a little bit more out of date.
12: So read it with a bit of a grain of salt.
13: Very good news this morning is we're not all dying in 10 years from AI. So the Open Agent Safety Platform has been released by NVIDIA. It will prevent the type of breakout that occurred on the OpenAI models the other day.
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0: It is 16 past 11. Got a couple of lines free, by the way. So if you're quick, you were straight through. 0800 80 10 80 is our number. We're talking about when you make a complaint to a, and generous to a business. What stories have you got about complaints that were handled well and complaints that weren't handled well? Had this experience the weekend where, as I've just said, I had a bit of a spike ended up in my mouth, was in a croissant, and obviously I couldn't see it. It could have been could have gone very pear-shaped, which I thought that the duty manager at the cafe would have recognised instantly, but the way the complaint was received, you would think that I'd suggested that I was missing out on the slice of tomato that I thought I was getting. Wasn't like that at all. I was pretty concerned about it, to be honest. And then the reason I went and complained was not just because I felt unhappy about it as a customer, but I also wanted to raise their awareness to it so that when they were heading up more of these things for customers, that they would be reminded and be aware that you've got to take the spike out before you serve it. So how well do you think businesses handle complaints? And what examples have you got of maybe a complaint handled badly or a complaint handled not in the way that you expected? But also, flip the coin, other side of it, what's an example of when you have made a complaint about something and you felt that it's been handled very, very positively? 0800 80 10 80 is my number. Mary says, your tone counts. And maybe my tone of voice when I went up and spoke to her, spoke to the duty manager, made her feel like it was her fault. Well, I don't know about that, Mary. I mean, what else do you say? I got this spike in my food. So, excuse me. Oh, you tell you what, here's a gag, man. What about this? Look what I found in my food. Could have got down my throat, but let's have a jolly good laugh about it. So, no, I was very conscious of my tone, Mary, and I'm not someone that just bowls up and makes complaints for the sake of making complaints. Kathy says you had every right to complain. You could have choked on that wee stick. Exactly. Thank you, Kathy. You should have been duty manager. You say in these times she should have bent over backwards for you. You say you would have said a very loud comment to her and not gone back. Thank you. 0800 80 10 80 is the number to reach me. Your stories or any stories you've got to share of having made a complaint to a business and how well you thought it was handled. Hi, Julie. Hi, Julie. Hear that in the background? You've got to turn the radio off when you come on to talk. Hi, Julie. Hi, Julie. All right, I'll put it back to Rory. He'll sort her out. Daniel says name and shame. I was at the Horseshoe Hotel in Vegas last year, checked into my room. It was dirty, but let that slip open the wardrobe and there was an old towel with poo on it. Jeepers. So you open the wardrobe and there was a towel with poo on it. You went downstairs to raise it with them. You got told with a blank face that they're understaffed. No apologies, just a grumpy, do you want to change rooms then? You say it's the worst service you've ever had. That's the sort of stories I want to hear, Daniel. Appreciate that. 0800 80 10 80 is my number. Hi, Trevor.
15: Yes, g'day. Yeah, I went to a local eatery and paid for the meal with my credit card. When I checked it a couple of days later, they had inverted the numbers, so I got charged $96 instead of $69.
0: Yep.
15: And when I complained, they said, oh, next time you come in, there'll be a voucher for you. And when I went and got the voucher, it was for $100.
0: Hell, that's brilliant.
15: Brilliant, yeah. I mean, I'll always go back there.

0: And
1: you know, someone who was a bit mealy mouthed would say, "Well, you should have checked it before you paid it, eh?" But they didn't do that.
0: Oh, yeah.
1: Hey, that is brilliant. But you must have got a hell of a surprise when you saw it was for $100.
0: I did, and a big smile.
1: And did you go back because you knew there was a voucher waiting for you, or you would have gone back anyway?
0: Well, I go there. I mean, I go there on a frequent visit.
1: Yep.
0: Visitor. Yeah, so I've eaten there before, but they didn't know me from a bar of soap, sort of thing. So it wasn't special treatment, so to speak. It was obviously the norm.
1: Love it.
0: Looked after.
1: Hey, well,
0: I worked for KFC at one time, and I was told as a manager, the way you handle a complaint, if a customer complains, he wants to be satisfied. And if you can do that, then you've got a customer for life.
1: Yeah, and this place has got you for life?
0: Yeah,
1: fantastic. Hey, Trevor, great story. Thank you, mate.
0: Okay, thank you.
1: See, that's how you do it. That is how you do it. It's 11:21.
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1: It is 11:24. Morning, Graham.
11: Yes, good morning. How are you doing?
1: Very well, thanks. I'm great.
11: Yeah, just calling about the people who have issues with dealerships and things or warranties and that sort of thing. I bought a new vehicle. I retired and I bought myself quite a flash vehicle. I'm talking 190K.
1: Jeepers,
11: And a big issue with the bonnet. Basically, I had water spraying up on my windscreen every time I started the car. If it rained the day prior, or even dew sitting on my bonnet, collected on the bonnet.
1: Yeah.
11: And every time I start it in the morning, go around the corner, the water runs out the bonnet, hits my fender, sprays up in half my windscreen. So, of course, I've got to turn on the wipers every morning. And you wash the car, you open the bonnet, and it's like a waterfall coming down. So I said to the dealer about it. And they said, yep, no worries, bring her in. So I took it in when it was due for its first service and expected it all to be done. There was another wee issue as well under a warranty thing. And went back to pick up the car after service and said to them I was travelling quite a way to get it serviced and I just wanted it done on the day, need it back same day so I can travel home again.
1: Mm.
11: They said, no worries. And go to pick up the vehicle and nothing had been done. No parts. The bonnet they hadn't fixed.

0: Basically, it's a seal. I thought it's probably maybe a couple of hour fix.
1: Yep.
0: Certainly wouldn't cost any money to fix it. And they hadn't done it, so I had to go back again about a month later when the parts arrived. So I went back and again picked it up and it hadn't been sorted. The original recall had been fixed, but the actual bonnet hadn't been fixed. And then he proceeded to tell me that's how they are. And, of course, I was starting to get a bit hot under the collar.
1: Yeah,
0: and,
1: after spending that amount of money, yeah.
0: Yeah, and then, and of course, I put up with it for 12 months, and it's that bad. The car's still only got 10,000 Ks on it. I literally refuse to drive it because it just drives me burko. And, they basically rang America to find out if that was an issue with the cars, and they said, no, it shouldn't be. So then I rang Australia to find out under their service department what the go is, because the dealer basically didn't want to know about it and said, no, that's how it is. You know, they just do that.
1: Yeah.
0: So, of course, very shocked. And so I got hold of the head office in Australia and the customer service department, and they said, you need a second opinion. And I said, who from? Do I just go to a dealer?
1: Yeah.
0: And they said, no, you'll need to come back to the franchisers. So I said, well, next closest one's Wellington or Dunedin. I said, I'm in Christchurch. And I said, you know, we're talking a $300 fuel bill, basically a day of my time gone.
1: Yep.
0: And, so basically we come to a thing where they aren't going to fix it. They just said, no, that's how it is.
1: It stinks. Are you going to sell it or what are you going to do?
0: Well, I'm not sure. I'm actually in process. I've got another car that I've got in the shop at the moment, so I'm actually going in there to look at another car.
1: Yeah.
0: But, of course, you imagine the hit I'm going to take on it. So I'm going to be, you know, sort of $50,000 out of pocket after owning the car for 12 months.
1: Yeah.
0: And, so we're very annoyed. So as a bit of revenge, basically I own a big caravan and, of course, I've got a big truck to tow it. And every time I rock in somewhere, somebody within 5 minutes are coming up to me and going, ooh, ah, about the vehicle. And I says, well, just don't buy one of these. I says, there's nothing but a piece of, yeah.
1: Yeah, and I mean, would it have been a way that they could have responded that would have made you feel differently?
0: They could have fixed it.
1: Yeah, that's all you want, isn't it?
0: It's literally quite a minor fix. And I said, well, I'm quite capable of fixing it myself, but why should I? I shouldn't need to touch it. And I think business in general, I think it's the staff. They just a lack of knowledge, I guess, with the younger people coming through.
1: I don't know if it's an age thing. I mean, I'm just thinking back. There used to be a guy working in Ballantyne's who... And he was a staff member. I know he was a staff member, but he treated you as if he owned the business. And I thought, man, they've got to hold on to him. He's gold.
0: Yeah, they really stick out stuff like that.
1: Yeah.
0: I mean, I've owned businesses before, and, you know, they're one in a million. It seems like that anyway. But as a side note, when I dropped this other car in to get some work done to it, and they said, you know, K's getting high, you probably should look at a new vehicle. Well, I thought, yeah, well, maybe we should. So talked to one of the dealers, and obviously quite a young fella. And he didn't know anything about the cars. You know, I asked him a couple of questions, and it was like talking to a brick wall. We had to ask somebody else, and I'm thinking, oh, my God.
1: Cheapest. It's such simple things.
0: Yeah, and I said to him, just email me some prices on new vehicles, told them the sort of thing I was after.
1: Yeah.
0: And I hadn't heard a thing back.
1: It's when you have to almost beg them for service. It's like, hell, hold on a minute. Is it supposed to be other way around? Hey, thanks, Graham. Nice to hear from you. G'day, Ben.
2: G'day, John. How are you, man?
1: Oh, well, I haven't heard from you for a while.
2: It's been a while.
1: Yeah.
2: Busy whitebaiting.
1: Oh, very nice. So I look forward to the patties turning up.
2: Hey, I hope you don't eat those with your knife and fork as well, John.
1: Absolutely.
2: This is shocking, mate.
1: Here we are.
2: What's wrong with you, John? You're eating croissants with your knife and fork. Do you eat pizza and fish and chips with your knife and fork too?
1: Hey, how lucky do you think it was I was using a fork to eat that croissant the other day? Hey? If I was just using my hands, I would have had that spike down my throat before I knew it.
2: Yeah. I love my Chinese.
1: Yeah.
2: And one time I ended up eating pot scrub fried rice.
1: Oh, jeepers creepers, really?
2: Bit of pot scrub. Yeah, it was about 10 mil.
1: Yeah.
2: About a centimetre.
1: Yeah.
2: A little 10 mil wad of pot scrub. Ended up in my chicken fried rice.
1: What'd you do? Did you complain?
2: Took it straight back and got over the language barrier and he had three chefs on the go. And when I was standing there watching these guys on the woks, you could see how it was missed, you know, they go on the woks.

0: Yeah.
1: Flipping those things around, and they got the pot scrub on the slightly on the end of a stick.
0: Yes.
1: And they give it a bit of a scrub, and then in with the next dish.
0: Yeah.
1: But yeah, a bit of that pot scrub came off, and it ended up in my mouth, but I didn't swallow it because, like you, I chomped on it and went, yeah, this is not right.
0: Hey, so when you went back went over and said something, was it resolved to your satisfaction?
1: He refunded the whole lot.
0: Oh, brilliant. Yep.
1: And so no dramas there, but I think if it was a Scotch Brite, I might have got away with it. You know, I might have swallowed it. might have done some clean the insides.
0: Clean the insides? Yeah, you could have been a completely different person then.
1: Who knows? My immune system would tolerate sort of things because, you know, I can tolerate whitebait from the Avon River.
0: It's funny though, isn't it, that you didn't have to pay for it. But I think that the person we heard from earlier who had a voucher, I mean, that just goes over and above. And I think that sort of thing, just that really makes a difference, doesn't it?
1: Oh, hey. Yeah.
0: Yeah.
1: I haven't gone back there yet. And now when I do eat my Chinese, I definitely go through it. And you learn from your mistakes. But yeah,
0: well, make sure you use a fork, mate, knife and fork.
1: Go on.
0: Hey?
1: Go on.
0: All right, mate.
1: Hey.
0: Have a good day.
1: Yeah. Thank you.
0: Thanks, bye now.
1: You too. Bye.
0: It's 28 to midday. What stories have you got? Making a complaint or, well, you might be a serial complainer like me. How well do you think businesses handle complaints? 0800 801080 is how you reach me. Headlines are next.
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15: We've got a heaving health system at the moment, and that's $587 million that could be put into it. 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
16: A high today in Christchurch of 17 degrees. Expectations this afternoon's pre-election fiscal update from Treasury will be similar to Budget 2026, showing a surplus from the 28-29 financial year. The police watchdog has revealed an off-duty officer was justified to use force against an antisocial road user in Waitaki in 2024, but breached policy by intervening. Labor leader Chris Hipkins now pledging to reverse the government's pay equity changes within the first 100 days of a Labor-led government, while the opportunity parties revealed 5 points that are bottom lines for post-election negotiations. Five takeaways from the All Whites win over China. Read the analysis, nzherald.co.nz. Christchurch's weather today, fine cloud developing this evening. Westerlies turning northeasterly. The maximum will be 17 degrees. It's approaching that right now. Now back to John McDonald.
0: Thank you, Claire. 24 to midday, News Talk ZB, Canterbury Mornings. Just on what Claire was saying about the Opportunity Party, it's put out its, you know, bottom lines for negotiating a coalition deal, but two of their policies are missing. The land tax, that's not a bottom line, and the universal basic income, that's not a bottom line. So what does that mean? If they take out the land tax, does that mean that National might open the door to them? And if they take out the universal basic income, does that mean again that National might open the door? Because what did Christopher Luxon say about them? Oh, opportunity, they want to make everyone a beneficiary. Don't you even say the same thing about people on NZ Super, do you? But anyway, we will see how that shakes out. James, hi.
12: Hey, g'day, mate. Funny story on the ferries going from Picton to Wellington.
0: Mm.
12: It was a fairly rough day or a stormy day, so I thought as soon as we left Picton, I'd have a good feed and then find a comfy seat to sort of hide in.
0: Nice.
12: So I had a back screw. And shortly into eating it, I felt a tickle on my lip, and it was a hair.
0: Yeah.
12: So I grabbed it and pulled, and I actually had to end up doing it two-handed. And every time I pulled the hair a bit, I reached like hell.
0: Oh, cheap. You're actually making me feel a bit reeky.
12: This was absolutely, there's nothing I could do about it, about the reaching. And so I two-handed this bloody hair out of my mouth, reaching all the way. And it ended up a lump of gristle must have gone through the sausage machine with the hair. Oh. And this lump of gristle was taped onto the end of the piece of hair.
0: Oh,
12: and I was
0: pulling
12: it up my throat.
0: Oh, do you know what that sounds like? Sounds like, and this will put some people off their lunch, you know when you clean out the plug hole in the bath?
12: Yeah.
0: Yeah. A bit like that.
12: Yeah.
0: Except it was your mouth.
12: Yeah. And people around were, it must have looked so funny. Here's me two handing this thing out of my mouth and reaching at the same time.
0: Did you go and make a complaint?
12: No.
0: Oh, you let me down, James.
12: Oh. It's nobody there's fault. It's somebody in the sausage factory.
0: Oh, you are too understanding. Hey, thank you, James.
12: Cheers, mate.
0: Great story. Man alive. Awful story. Morning, Julie.
17: Hi. Recently, well, actually, it was yesterday, I got a, I'm just trying to think of the word that I need. I've got a mobility card,
0: yeah,
17: and I get cheaper fares to go to the destination I need if I need to go to the supermarket.
0: Yeah,
17: and I've got scoliosis in my spine, which hurts like hell every so often. And the guy that brought me home yelled at me, "Get the other bag that's in there." I said, "I can't." I said, "I've got a problem with my back, and you'll have to carry it up and put it on the step." And he was huffing and puffing and snorting and carried on. And I thought to myself, I hope I never get him to bring me home again.
0: Yeah, was he a taxi driver or what?
17: Yeah.
0: Oh, okay. Yeah. Have you rung him up and complained?
17: I did, but that was a waste of time.
0: Why is that? Why was it a waste of time?
17: I rang the taxi thing concerned.
0: Yeah.
17: And she said she would put me through to the complaints department, which she did.
0: Yeah.
17: And there again, that was a waste of time because all they said was, it's nothing to do with us kind of thing. I'll put you on to somebody else. And I gave them the number of the cab because the lady in the in the supermarket thing, the care, she gave me this number, and it was 5001. And
0: what's that?
17: It was just the number of the cab or whatever.
0: Oh, yeah.
17: She always writes it down very nicely for me. She's a lovely person. And, they basically were just pushing me from one place to another.

0: And as I say, I just hope, like heck, I don't get him again. But if I do, I'm just going to say, sorry, mate, but I'm not going with you.
1: Yeah, too right. Too right. I mean, man alive, what's happened with them? I think, obviously, they don't know how to handle complaints. They think passing someone on to the complaints department, which, let's face it, might just be transferring the call to the same person that's put on a different voice.
0: Yeah. But anyway, I'll let you go.
1: Good night. Thanks, Julie.
0: Thank you. Bye.
1: Bye now. Rory's laughing. I reckon, though, you'd do that, wouldn't you? Yes, I'm just going to put you on to the complaints department. Just pass it on. So, hello, complaints department. Why wouldn't you? Everyone talks about having departments, don't they? And they're not departments at all. Just make themselves grand. You know, customer service agents. They're all busy at the minute. It was just one guy in Peru. Maybe not. What is your story, your customer complaint story? How well handled was it? Jeremy agrees wholeheartedly with my complaint about what went on at the cafe at the weekend. Jeremy says these businesses deserve all the bad publicity they get. You might not tell us the name on air, but privately you will rightly tell plenty of people. Absolutely. I've told so many people about this. Jeremy says studies have shown that my story, could reach as many as 50 people and you'll vote with your feet. That's it. And all it takes is just being a little bit open and a little bit, what's the word for it, caring? Wasn't it wanting care, just interest. I think the best response we've heard so far is a guy who was mischarged when he paid at this restaurant, and there was a $100 voucher waiting for him, and the deal was only worth $69. That is how you deal with complaints. What stories have you got?
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1: It's quarter to 12. We've had a complaint. put them through the complaints department, Rory. I'm in the complaints department. Peter has been in touch. Why are you so strongly focused on being anti-Labor? See, this doesn't happen often, eh? Being accused of being anti-Labor. I'll lap it up. Why are you so strongly focused on being anti-Labor? There's nothing questioning coalition government policy. You might need to listen more regularly, Peter. You say, essentially, you are a mouthpiece for the National Party. See, well, I don't know.

0: the Haga book was like, Peter. If you'd like to get in touch and do a review for us, that'd be good. You say, I bet you anyone wants to bring that up, as a discussion, you'll shut them down. Well, not at all. But if someone rings up and wants to talk about a boring book, then yeah, I will shut them down. Hey, but Peter, as always, appreciate your message. Thanks for contacting the complaints department. I'm gonna give you a voucher which entitles you to listen to Canterbury Mornings 5 days a week until the end of the year, just to make up for it. But we always like to address complaints. Morning, Phil.
1: Morning, John. How are you?
0: I'm blooming good, thank you, mate.
1: Excellent.
0: Hold on. We're going to send Peter a copy of the Talkback manual as well, free of charge. So there we go. All right.
1: Okay. Right, I've got a complaint.
0: Brilliant. You've come to the right place.
1: Yep, I've waited too long to get on.
0: Well, I tell you what, we can't. You know, it's a queue, and it's like anywhere. You don't say that at a shop, do you? Or do you say that at the post office when you queue at the post office? Do you get up there and say, I've waited too long?
1: No, just joking.
0: All right, very good.
1: Just my sense of humour. I'm a bit of a clown.
0: You are you a complainer?
1: No, I'm not. I very rarely complain, even if I've got a right to, because it's just sort of, I'm a bit meek and shy in that regard, and I kind of, yeah, I'm a bit, so I don't. I tend to just so.
0: Let me ask you a question. When you don't complain, do you sort of kick yourself afterwards?
1: Sometimes you think, oh, I just let it go. But sometimes you think, oh, I am a bit bloody angry about that. I wish I did. I was a bit bolder and a bit more forthright and actually voiced my opinion, you know.
0: Yeah. Especially if you've got
1: a right to, like, I was listening to the guy with the hair story and the mixed grill.
0: Jeepers, I couldn't believe he didn't complain. Man alive.
1: Yeah. And I thought, I like a mixed grill, but I'm not so sure now how I look at a mixed grill after that.
0: Even just thinking about it is making me feel a bit queasy, to be honest.
1: Yeah, it wasn't good, was it?
0: No.
1: I think he said, I've got a funny story, and I thought, I'm not laughing at this at all.
0: Yeah, I wasn't laughing. Get to the funny bit. Yeah, it was a shocking story. Look, I think you have to complain.
1: Well, I because like I say, sometimes I do kick myself, and if you don't say something, you don't get anywhere in this world. So you know,
0: I'll tell you what. I was talking to someone who it was a wee while ago. He used to run a restaurant, had a bar, tacked on a restaurant to the side of it, and decided after a while that it was much easier just running a bar because he found all these people would come for dinner and then they'd collect the plates up, oh, thank you, and then half an hour later they're on blimmin' TripAdvisor having a whinge. He said, if only they'd come to us or said something to us at the time, we could do something about it. And that's the problem is people are all, they're all quick to get on the phones on the drive home going, worst place I've ever been to. But, you know, they need to go and tell the people this if they're not happy.
1: Yeah, well, that's what I was going to say, because you're probably actually, it's better to probably say something because you're actually going to probably be helping the business out. And any business owner or any good staff will actually appreciate that because you're alerting them to a problem, like you say, and they will want to know about that so they can fix it and rectify it. And like, the best way to do that was like the fella that had the story where he got the voucher, you know, and you go beyond and above, and that brings people back, and it gives you a good reputation, enhancing your business as well. So it's a win all round rather than, sitting back and then complaining afterwards, and then the business owner finds out, like you just said, you wish they'd come to them. I got a story. I don't know if you call it a complaint because I never actually bought something, but years ago,
0: yeah.
1: I went to Riccarton, and a lot of the times I'm pretty scruffy old dresser these days, or just a pair of old trackies and a dirty old top sweatshirt sometimes. And I went into this quite expensive clothing shop, you know, just to have a look.
0: Mm.
1: And there was a female there and a male, and I walked in and I was just standing there for a second, just having a look around. And the male guy goes to the female, are you going to serve him?
0: Did you put her gloves on or what?
1: Yeah, but it wasn't in that way because, you know, he was just looking at her and she was just paying me no attention at all, you know, as a potential customer.
0: Yeah.
1: And She just looked at him and said, "No, I'm not going to serve him."
0: Oh, cheapest.
1: So he

0: came over to me, you know, and then he came over and said, oh, can I help you, sort of thing, you know. But I tell you, I said, oh, no, I'm all right, thanks, mate, and thanks for sticking up for me, you know. And but I went out of that shop and I was so mad at that woman, the attitude, just because of the way I'd looked, you know. She had made a prejudgment on me and just, oh, old bum, I'm going to ignore you. You're not going to spend any money. But just the attitude, and I thought, I went out so mad, and I thought, boy, if I was a multimillionaire, I would have come back in. I would have rung the owner up, I would have brought that shop, and I would have went back, and I would have went up that woman, and I would have said, just like the guy in America did when I was working on the ski field to me, you're fired, get out of here.
1: Brilliant. Well, I'll tell you what, I think you still should have rung the manager, Phil, and let them know about it, because that's the only way they can get rid of hopeless staff like that. Hey, thank you, mate. Nice to hear from you. 8 to 12.
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5: Hey, just quickly, Bradley, what a story. Bradley opened up a bottle of his favourite craft beer a few months back, and there was a spider attached to the bottle and some web around the rim. And so Bradley emailed the brewer, and the owner rang him straight back, apologised, and said, I'll send you a case of beer. And Bradley said, I just wanted to be aware of it. So no, $120 worth of beer turned up at Bradley's place. That's how you do it. Hi, Rich.
6: Morning, John. How are you today?
5: Oh, I'm great. Brilliant, thank you.
6: Hey, just on that Nicky Hager book, I mean, don't release the book if you don't have the facts. So.
5: All right. Yeah, tell it to Earl Spencer as well. Right, you got about a minute.
6: Yeah, so I do find it interesting that, you know, like, for me personally, John, like, I haven't had any issues with, like, a complaint. But, I mean, like, for likes of yourself, like, you go into a business, you know, you eat something.
5: Yeah.
6: You expect to be, you know, you're paying for something. So you're well and within your rights to have a complaint. It seems to be that, you know, are we a country where we just like to be walked over and we're too afraid to voice our opinion? I mean, yep. Are we just too scared to make a fracas?
5: Seems to be that way. Know? Don't want to cause a fuss. Even though I've got a blimmin' spike stuck in my throat, I don't want to cause a fuss. So, you know, there was no way I was going to let that one go by.

0: Yeah, I mean, I just want to kind of, you know, like, if it ever happened to me, I mean, I'm paying for something. So, yep. But, you know, good on you for doing that. I mean, for someone like yourself, John, bit in your mouth. I mean, if that was me, I'd be, but I was just a bit amazed that the duty manager was pretty pathetic in her response to you.
1: Oh, yeah, it was lame as. Hey, thank you, Rich. And Rich, as you obviously appreciate, you are very lucky that I'm here to talk to you. Rory, you're very lucky I'm here to say thank you for making everything happen. Thanks to you for being part of it. We are back 9 tomorrow. Oh, Chippy's with us tomorrow. We'll talk about all his policies he's going to pay for after the pre-foo announcement this afternoon. Live coverage on ZB. Until then, have nothing but a fantastic day.

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9: It's midday and 17 degrees in Christchurch. Kia ora, I'm Claire Sherwood. The Opportunity Party's unveiled five bottom lines for post-election negotiations. They include beefing up the Commerce Commission's powers, capping political donations and ending bottom trawling, but not a citizens' income and land value tax. Leader Kule Wong says tax reform doesn't happen overnight, but these five policies work up front.
10: These bottom lines represent the things that we think are achievable and realistic in the next 3 years and that we think that both major parties can agree to.
9: New Zealand First Leader Winston Peters has compared the list to a wrinkly derriere, saying it shows the party's political naivety. Also today, a former finance minister is hailing this afternoon as being extremely important as Treasury opens the government's books. The pre-election fiscal update will show the levels of Crown debt, revenue and expenditure. Budget 2026 predicted a return to operating surplus in the 28-29 financial year, a year earlier than initially signalled. Stephen Joyce says things could change quickly, but it's a helpful snapshot.
11: It's the best anchor that says this is where things are at today, and it makes all the parties actually talk about how they're going

0: pay for what they're talking about.
1: Christchurch Mayor Phil Major and his siblings are suing a law firm over more than $1 million gifted by their late father to two employees. Warner Major transferred the money in 2018 after being advised to get a medical certificate confirming he had the mental capacity to make the gifts. His doctor later certified he was rather of sound mind, despite Major having dementia. The family then sued the employees to recover the money, settling that case last year, but now allege Saunders and Co. gave inadequate advice. The High Courts ordered the firm to provide more information about documents it claims are legally privileged. Christchurch has accepted four former interns were employees and not volunteers and given them a payout. Claims of mistreatment surfaced in 2022 and the Labour Inspectorate found breaches of minimum employment standards. Kate Rickard explains.
2: The church has agreed to pay the four just over $173,000 after allegations interns were at times expected to work 20-hour days and bullied by pastors, including physically. It's also claimed people who left Arise were paid if they promised not to speak badly about the church. Arise has apologised to the interns.
1: Health New Zealand's chief executive wants every nursing student to find a job, but admits there are caveats. Unions and workers are crying out for staff, and concerns continue around students struggling to get work. Labour has promised every eligible Kiwi-trained graduate jobs from next year if elected. Dale Bramley says Health New Zealand's recently announced it'll take on 800 new grads.
3: But there's other things related to that too, the ability to have the right mix of skills. It's not just about Health New Zealand. There's other places that can take nursing grads.
1: And Stats NZ has apologised for some data errors relating to child poverty, household income and LGBT population data for the year to June last year. The problem came in the collection and processing of information on people's highest qualifications, with flow-on effects for household income stats. Stats NZ says it's investigated the cause of the errors and assessed their impact and implemented corrections and quality assurance. That's News Talk ZB News with My Food Bag. One less thing to think about. Dinner sorted.
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5: To News Talk ZB Sports. Good afternoon. New Zealand Rugby has acknowledged Newcastle's willingness to compromise over All Black Fehi Finianganofo's move to England. The 24-year-old outside back was due to join the club at the end of this year. The governing body has since negotiated a delay after Finianganofo's triumphant Super Rugby season with the Hurricanes and subsequent international debut. He'll now head north after next year's World Cup. NZR's professional relationships boss Simon Simmers is thankful.
6: Newcastle have been really good to deal with. The conversations have been collaborative. We had an initial conversation with Newcastle back in July out of courtesy, so we wanted to ensure it was a front door approach out of respect to them and their club.
5: Sticking with rugby, the Springboks are being scrutinised after a suggestion of stretching the rules in their loss to the Wallabies in Perth. Coach Razzy Erasmus used his bomb squad of 8 substitutions in the 47th minute, including seeing lock Franco Mostert replaced by Lude Diaga. An Eben Etzebeth head injury assessment substitution for Mostert was challenged by the independent match day doctor in the 64th minute on Sky Sport.
7: Etzebeth is claiming that he's got head pain and neck pain and it's a HIA. Medical is not accepting it.
5: Mostert then replaced Etzebeth in the 77th minute with no given explanation. LeBron James has no expectation on what role he'll play for Philadelphia in his 24th NBA basketball season starting October 21. He's joined the 76ers in free agency after 8 years with the Los Angeles Lakers. James started his career as a small forward but has spent time across all 5 positions at various stages. So what spot does he fancy most?
8: Whatever the team needs for me to do. The luxury of my game is I can do everything.
5: Basketball coverage with BK's cinnamon sugared funnel fries. It's like having fries for dessert. I'm Nick Bewley. That's News Talk ZB News and Sport to 12:05. Matt Heath and Tyler Adams are next.
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1: fine with cloud developing in Christchurch this evening. Westerlies turning northeasterly this afternoon. The high 17, overnight.

0: there, but not in the same vein that Labor would have liked it to be. So, yeah, I think to go down that road again is a very dangerous path, and we'll just see how dangerous it is when we see the PRFU figures this afternoon.
1: So is it your feeling that this PRFU is going to be advantage national?
0: Well, given what Nicola Willis has been out saying, I would think almost certainly it would benefit National. And don't forget that people can't say that, look, this is a biased report coming out today, because Treasury is neutral when it comes to politics. They only work on the figures. So I would imagine, given what Nicola Willis has said, that it's going to be much better than what Labor would have liked.
1: Yeah, I mean, it's kind of over-egging it, though, isn't it? Saying, I think you're going to like it. It kind of increases expectations a little bit, Barry.
0: Well, she's probably had, I think, a bit of a forewarning of what's in
1: Wow,
0: it.
1: must be
0: And
1: good.
0: yeah, well, exactly. For her to be as confident as she has been, it's, it's, I would imagine, pretty good in terms of the economy. And it won't come as any great surprise to me because, like I cited, the areas like tourism exports, there are so many green shoots now that are flowering, and the most sweet-smelling one is tourism at the moment, back to better than pre-COVID levels. So things are certainly looking up.
2: It did strike me when she said that, Barry, that it was almost like your parents before your birthday. I think you're going to like what you're going to get, and then hope you don't get some new socks or something.
1: Yeah, but it's
0: Yeah,
1: like
0: exactly. Or a roll of handkerchiefs.
2: Yeah,
0: Yeah, no.
2: that's right.
0: And in fact, the only handkerchiefs I think would be at the moment, if you take the word up until now from the National Party, will have to be doled out to the Labor Party.
1: Well, famously, Jerry Seinfeld fired a opening comic for describing Jerry as the funniest man in the world before he came on.
2: Right.
1: Because Jerry Seinfeld was like, I don't like those expectations before I come on.
2: Yeah.
1: So.
0: Exactly.
2: Yeah. There's a danger in that. Barry, thank you very much. Great to catch up. I really appreciate your expertise, and we'll catch up maybe a little bit later this afternoon.
0: Nice talking to you, lads. And back to the poo bags.
2: Enjoy that. That is senior political correspondent Barry Soper. Up next, we get the regional wrap with Marcus Allen. And young fur seals were among Wellingtonians out and about over the weekend. We'll tell you more about that next. It is 18 past 12.
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0: Makes you realise what dinosaurs would have looked like.
1: Mm. Yes.
0: Just that times 100.
1: Yeah.
0: Yeah.
1: Well, there you go. That's another idea, Matt. Aside from the stickers.
0: Swan culling.
1: Yeah. Oh, that and swan bags.
0: Oh, swan bags. Yeah.
1: Yeah.
2: I think you're onto something.
1: Yeah, Marcus, thank you very much, mate. Good to see you. You have a great afternoon.
2: You too.
1: That is Regional Wrap with Marcus Allen, of course. Coming up next, we'll get to some of your feedback. Coming through on 9292. It's 27 past 12.
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1: Afternoon to you. It is 28 past 12 and plenty of feedback coming through on the text machine 9292 if you want to send your own.
2: Can you guys stop with this idea that we don't have money as a country? Every country borrows money. If you're going to borrow money for anything, then I think it should be for the empathetic things that Labour want to do.
1: Okay.
2: This text says, Matt and Tyler would like to think the preview will cause Labour and the Greens to clarify their high-cost policy promises. As Matt regularly says, the money has to come from somewhere. That's from Tony. Mm. It's funny you say we're having a discussion about money, and people were saying it was a right-wing idea that you had to balance the budget.
1: Mm.
2: Tell that to Helen Clark and Michael Cullen.
1: Yeah, they did very well at balancing
2: the
1: budget.
2: Very well at paying down debt.
1: Exactly. It's they were Labour through and through.
2: Paying, you know, balancing the budget and not spending more than you have is not a left-right thing.
1: No, that's not an ideology. It's just sensible to do, is it not? Keep those texts coming through on 9292, and we are going to be talking about that after 1 o'clock. We are awaiting the details of the pre-election economic and fiscal update. We'll bring that to you live, and then ask you the question, do you think this will change how the election will shape up and whether it will be better for the government? That is after 1 o'clock. Right now, it's 29 past 12.
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17: 19 to 1 and Tom Rennell, New Zealand Herald business reporter, is in studio. G'day, mate.
18: G'day, mate. Good to see you.
17: So Helen Sines-Glassons has reported its full year financial results. How did they go?
18: Very, very well. Continuing their run as sort of the new golden goose of retail at the moment. So revenue was up 19.6%. year on year, which is staggering in of itself, to $563 million. Once again, Glassons Australia absolutely led the way. Sales up 29% to $324 million. So I think it's around 60% of that business now is Glassons Australia. So really targeting that sort of market over there. New Zealand was also up in New Zealand and across Glassons and Hallenstein. New Zealand Glassons up 11.5% to $124 million. But across the group, up to a profit of $59.1 million, up 50% year on year.
19: I saw this Hallenstein's poster campaign that's around now, and it doesn't even have any clothes on it.
17: Really?
19: It's just got the back of just someone's head.
18: They really, especially with that sort of leisure club stuff that was around last year and the year
19: good
18: before,
19: stuff.
18: It's very much they've highlighted that brand sort of side of it more than the clothes itself, and I think that's
19: on the weekends, I'm wearing a full matching leisure club sort of aqua tracksuit.
17: Nice, tasty.
19: Yeah,
17: very nice.
19: Yeah.
17: And so there's one more retail result to come tomorrow, is that right?
18: Yeah, so Warehouse tomorrow, which will be the very, very interesting one. I mean, like across, we've had Briscoe's obviously a few weeks ago. They had a pretty standard result, a little bit of a boost from sportswear with the World Cup and things like that. Kathmandu, obviously a big sort of headline loss, but behind the scenes they are actually recovering a little bit, which is great to see. And then Hallenstein's doing amazing today, so it'll be very interesting to see how the Warehouse goes. We thought there was going to be more of an impact from IKEA on Briscoe's homeware side. Didn't seem to have an effect on them, so it'll be interesting to see where the Warehouse has also avoided that or if that's where it's come from.
19: All right, look forward to hearing that tomorrow.
17: Very exciting. Tom, thank you very much, mate. Always good to see you.
18: You too.
17: That is Tom Rennell, New Zealand Herald business reporter. Time to talk entertainment and lifestyle with Beth Heverland. G'day, Beth.
20: G'day.
17: So Sir Rod Stewart has announced his retirement from performing after more than 60 years on stage.
20: Yeah, he's kind of teased this a few times, but I wonder if this is it. So he's announced on social media he's going to do one last farewell tour next year. But he said, I'm not retiring. This will be my last rock and roll tour. So I don't know if that means he's going to keep making music. He's just not going to be touring and performing after 2027. So it's called the Final Encore Tour. It's going to start in April next year. in Ireland and then move across UK, Europe and the US. And this is after he's cancelled his most recent tour, which was called One Last Time, after having heart surgery and a bunch of other health issues. So who knows?
19: And he can still kick a ball a very long way.
20: Well, yeah.
19: Yeah, he always kicks
20: the ball.
19: Still
20: make it to the football.
19: Right to the back of the stadium as well.
17: Yeah.
19: If you want to treat yourself to a fantastic performance, go to YouTube and look up I Don't Want to Talk About It, bracket, from One Night Only, Rod Stewart live at the Royal Albert Hall.
20: Okay.
17: Here you go.
19: His performance of I Don't Want to Talk About It. He's joined on stage by this not really very well-known singer who's just incredible. Such a great version of that song. Amy Bell's her name. But look that up. And then you'll see what you're missing if Rod Stewart stops touring.
17: Yeah, how good. And who were the big winners at the MTV VMAs?
20: So it was Madonna leading nominations. She had 13, so ahead of Taylor Swift with 11. And she actually beat her out on the night as well. So she won Artist of the Year, Best Dance, as well as Best Collaboration. So that Artist of the Year is really the big one. But Taylor Swift did win Video of the Year and an award for directing as well. So she's still in there.
17: Good on her. Good on, Taylor. Beth, thank you very much. You have a nice afternoon.
20: Cheers, you too.
17: And we'll see you back here soon. That is entertainment and lifestyle reporter Beth Haviland. Up next, Darcy Watergrave is in a 34-man all-black Bledisloe squad will be named this afternoon. So we'll give you some analysis on that next. It is a 12:45.
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1: Never ends.
2: I can't tell you anything about that. You see that LeBron James in a press conference today ripped his lanyard off and chucked it on the ground. And he said to the surrounding media, you know who I am, don't you?
1: And I think, that's a power play.
2: I think for him, if you're a basketball journalist and you don't know who he is.
1: You should be there.
2: Like the secondary goat behind Michael Jordan, and I'll die on that hill, I don't mind. But, that's another argument for another day, right? Yeah,
1: love it. Darcy, thank you very much, mate. You go well this afternoon.
2: I will. I'm going to try and hunt me down an All Black to him on the program tonight.
1: That'd be brilliant. We'll catch you back here same time tomorrow. That is Darcy Watergrave, Sports Talk host. It is 7 minutes to 1.
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1: News Talk ZB, it is 6 to 1. So, the question we're going to have for you after 1 o'clock, will the pre-election economic and fiscal update be better for the government or the opposition? We are standing by. Reporters are currently in lock-up. They are about to leave in about 6 minutes' time, going through the detail, which will show the levels of Crown debt, revenue and expenditure. It is regarded as the best anchor that shows where things are at economically and what's in the government coffers as we look down the line of 39 days before we go to the polls.
0: Yeah, so you've got to say it's critical for both National and Labor. It's National's report card, and Labor have made a lot of promises. So is the money there for them to spend the $18 billion that they're promising? So Nicola Willis said we'll like it. So we're waiting with bated breath to see what's in there.
1: I'm excited, and we're going to take your calls on that on 0800 80 1080 after 1 o'clock.
0: Listen to this.
10: You broke my heart.
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0: So that's
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0: Amy Bell, who Rod Stewart

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10: It's 1 o'clock. I'm Raylene Ramsey. A return to surplus is well on track. Treasury's opened the books for the pre-election economic and fiscal update, showing an improved economy. Senior political reporter Azaria Howell has more.
11: A stronger surplus than predicted in Budget 2026 is expected to be reached in the 2028-29 period, even when including ACC costs. Debt levels are around 2% of GDP lower than forecast, as tax revenues up and predicted to increase by a 6.2% average each year. The unemployment rate's predicted to track down from an already reached peak of 5.6%.
10: New economic risks include costs around government building maintenance and the Defence Capability Plan. Government agencies, including Health New Zealand and Kāinga Ora, are reporting improved financial positions. Treasury says economic recovery has been delayed by conflict in the Middle East, which remains a risk. Finance Minister Nicola Willis says the results down to Kiwis' hard work across the economy, but the government must stay the course.
12: The last thing the country needs right now is a big increase in spending, just when the economy is coming right and a surplus is within touching distance. The PREFU forecasts are not a licence for a big spend-up.
10: The Professional Firefighters Union's cancelling strikes for tomorrow and Friday as the parties return to bargaining. They'll hold talks with Fire and Emergency on Thursday and Friday after a seven-month hiatus and 65 one-hour strikes. Emily Ansell reports.
13: National Secretary Watty Watson says they were told in March the employer was working on an offer and they expect them to arrive aiming to settle. She says key issues are safe working systems, addressing the serious job threats from a proposed restructure, and reasonable pay increases.
10: The Opportunity Party won't be laying out what